demographic and find talent in smaller, more marginalized groups. This doesn't mean lowering any musical standards, of course. Talent is everywhere. It means that when people in these groups see people like them behind the decks performing, it'll very likely encourage them to start the journey, as they'll see that there is a place for them. Number three, going raving by yourself is fun. Don't be discouraged about going to an event if you can't find anybody to go with. I do it all the time. Go for the music and enjoy the random conversations you'll have off the dance floor. Number four, take care of your body and your mind. It's totally cool to go to a show sober. And you should always stretch before dancing for hours. And number five, buy tickets in advance if you can, instead of at the door. This really helps the promoters by allowing them to take more risks, and it solidifies your involvement in the event. And now, please enjoy this mix. It's a techno mix that really took the crowd on a journey through raw and hypnotic techno. I had so much fun playing it, and I'm really happy to give it some more attention here on Neon Window. You can hear this along with many others on my SoundCloud. Just search for Bon Lando and my YouTube channel at DJ Bon Lando, which has many tutorials and live videos of my mix sessions. Enjoy the music. Thanks, guys.

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You are gone.

proudly sponsored by the Blox BIA and Blox Art Center, located at 834 11th Avenue Southwest. BIA, which stands for Business Improvement Area, refers to a designated district where local businesses work together to enhance and promote their community. Funded by businesses within the area, Blox BIA focuses on beautifying streets, organizing events, improving safety, and supporting economic growth. At the Blox BIA, they champion the businesses that make the Beltline a dynamic and thriving district. We thank them so much for supporting radio, and if you want to learn more about them, you can go to BLOS.

0: wonderful DJ and spearhead in the community. I'm actually going to let him introduce himself, but big shout out to Kai for sharing this mix with us today. It's from being played at Saluna on the Great Festival.
1: Hey everyone, Ty Von Lando here. I'd like to thank Hannah and Sterling from Beyond Window for the input. This techno mix is from a set I played at the annual Saluna Festival in Fort McLeod, Alberta. Playing this festival is really special to me. It's a smaller festival, but it's very family and community-oriented. I can bring my family and connect with old and new friends, which is super important, as that is what I've come to really value as a leader of the overall experience. I've been involved in the rave community for over 25 years now as a DJ, a raver, and a promoter. I've seen it evolve and change shapes both musically and socially, as well as really shaped who I am as a person. Over the years, I've learned many important lessons and insights, and I'd like to share a few of them for music sets. Okay, number one, taking big breaks is okay. The music scene will be there when you pick up. I took a 7-year break in my 30s to raise a family and focus on my career. It was honestly full of FOMO and worry that it was all over. This couldn't have been further from the truth. Once I was able to spend some time

work with the leading retail segment in graphic design talent is smaller than marginalized groups. This doesn't mean lowering any music standards, of course. Talent is everywhere. It means that when people in these groups see people like them behind the decks performing, it'll very likely encourage them to start the journey, as they'll see that there is a place for them. Going creating by yourself is fun. Don't be discouraged about going to events if you can't find them. I do it all the time. Go for the music and enjoy the random conversations you'll have off the music. Number 4. Take care of your body and your mind. It's totally cool. It's totally cool to go to a show sober. And you should always stretch before dancing for 4 hours. Number 5. Buy tickets in advance if you can, instead of at the door. This really helps the promoters by allowing them to take more risks, and it solidifies your involvement. And now, please enjoy this mix. It's a techno mix that really took the crowd on a journey through raw and hypnotic techno. I had so much fun playing it, and I'm really happy to give it some more attention here on the show. You can hear this along with many others on my SoundCloud. Just search for Von Lando and my YouTube channel at DJ Von Lando, which has many tutorials and live videos of my mix sessions. Enjoy the music. Thanks, guys.

Hey everyone, Taiban Lando here. Thanks again to Hannah and Sterling at Neon Window again for showcasing my Live at Sylvina mix, which was recorded this June. If you'd like to find more of my music, you can find me on my SoundCloud, search for Von Lando, and my YouTube channel at DJ Von Lando, which has many tutorials and live videos of my mix sessions. For regular updates on where I'm playing, find me on Instagram at Von Lando. I have 3 upcoming gigs this fall. One at a super secret location on October 2nd called Percolate, where I'll be doing a face-to-face DJ set with Brent, B-R-N-T. I'm really looking forward to that. On October 23rd, which is my birthday, I'll be playing at Clubhouse for the Lieben Collective, who is hosting Lindsay Herbert as part of their 3-year anniversary. She's honestly one of my favorite international techno DJs, so I'm super looking forward to this one, as it will be a small interview. And finally, on November 14th, we are hosting Sync at the National Music Center, where we showcase live electronic music. This will be big, with 3 out-of-town headliners, workshops during the day, a main party with killer sound and lighting, and live music, and an after-party, which I'll be playing at a

Well, good evening and welcome to Tombstone After Dark. Oh my gosh, cut it out. Holy smokes. It's been one of those days. Do you have those days, friends, where, you know what, everything is just not doing what you want it to do? It started with traffic today for me. There were all sorts of traffic, and it's been one of those days. But we'll see if we can put it together. Anyway, my name's Carrie. This is Tombstone After Dark. We are here to play you all kinds of wonderful country and Western music tonight, and it's going to be great if I can remember to push all the buttons in the right order. Oh, my word. All right, it's going to come together, I promise you. We started things off with a really great song. It was called Go Back, You Fool, and Farron Young was the artist, sounding a little bit Hank Williams there overall, but that's all good. That's what a lot of people wanted to sound like back in the day. We're going to start this next set. I've got lots of new music for you, but we'll start this next set with something a little bit older. This one is something from the fabulous Flaming Guitars of Speedy West and Jimmy Bryant. We're going to hear a song here called, It's called The Night Rider. And it's gooder. We thought we'd play this one today because it's the anniversary of Jimmy Bryant's passing. He passed away September 22nd, 1980. He was only 55 years old. He passed away in the same place he was born, in Moultrie, Georgia. And a pretty interesting cat. He was just an incredible guitar player who was the oldest of 12 children and would play the fiddle as a young kid when he was young to help support his family. He would go ahead and join the Army in World War II and was injured with a grenade in Germany, and ended up coming home, joining the USO, and played there until he was discharged from the Army. Then along the way met pedal steel guitarist Speedy West, and the rest, as they say, was history. They were just an incredible team of guitar and pedal steel guitar, and you'll hear that in this next recording. Let's play it in honor of Jimmy Bryant today. Here we go, The Night Rider.

All righty. Well, we had a little bit of Waylon Jennings there. The only daddy that'll walk the line. That one's a classic from Waylon, of course. That one comes from about 1968. It was recorded back in April of that year and produced by none other than Chet Atkins, written by none other than the fellow that we're honoring in that set, Jimmy Bryant. He was the writer of that song, did pretty well with it. That one went up to the number two spot on the country charts back in about July of 1968. So did pretty well on that. By the 60s, Jimmy had turned to some writing and producing and a little bit away from guitar playing, but still doing a little bit here and there. We heard the Everly Brothers in the middle, a little song that has really nothing to do with Jimmy Bryant. I just wanted to hear it, and I thought it sounded real good after Jimmy Bryant and Speedy West. You heard Keep a Knockin' by the Everlys there. And like I said, Speedy West, Jimmy Bryant, started this set off on this, the anniversary of Jimmy's passing. The song you heard was The Night Rider. All right, well, we're going to continue on. Let's hear something from John Prine. I haven't played any John Prine in a while, and, well, that makes me sad. This is from a duets record that he put out back in the late 90s, I think about 1999, and it was his 13th studio album. With all sorts of wonderful artists, including folks like Lucinda Williams, Iris DeMent, Emmylou Harris, Patti Loveless, all sorts of folks on here. We're going to hear one that he recorded with Trisha Yearwood. Her voice is just beautiful on this one. The song is called When Two Worlds Collide.

0: yourself. Now, I wish you'd take them curlers out of your hair and go put on a little makeup and get out of that house coat before supper.
1: Huh. Well, let me tell you something, Conway. Considering everything that I went through today, I look like a movie star.
0: Yeah. Ruth Buzzy.
1: Thank you.
0: Besides that, all of our kids took after your part of the family
1: anyway.
0: Oh,
1: they did, huh? Well, what about the ones that's bald?

All righty. Well, there you go. A little something from Robbie Foulkes. That one from a great record called 13 Hillbilly Giants, a bit of a cover record that he did on the Bloodshot label back in 2000. And I tell you, we had a couple of related songs. Well, a whole bunch of related songs in that one. That particular cover. Cocktails by Robbie Foulkes. The original writer on that one was Bill Anderson. Well, as it turns out, the very first song we played in that set, the one by John Prine and his pal Trisha Yearwood, When Two Worlds Collide, that one was also written by Bill Anderson, but also co-written by Roger Miller. So there you go, some pretty good heavy hitters in that one. You also heard, speaking of heavy hitters, you heard Conway Twitty and Loretta Lynn doing a great duet called You're the Reason Our Kids Are Ugly, which is a delightful song, truly, and one of, in my opinion, one of their best duets, super cute. We heard Nikki Lane after that, and the related bit there is that Nikki Lane also did a cover of that song with J.P. Harris a few years back on a little EP of duets called Why Don't We Duet in the Road. That one came out back in 2017. He had duets on that one with Nikki Lane, Kelsey Walden, Lee Nash, and Christina Murray. And it is real good. If you can find it, give it a listen. It's great. The Nikki Lane song that I played, however, was one called Pass It Down. And I wanted to go back to her album Denim and Diamonds, which was a gooder, and I don't think I've given it enough love lately, so I thought I'd give it a listen. Nikki is pregnant with her first child and should be due reasonably soon. I haven't heard any news, but won't be on the road anytime super soon, but you never know. I wouldn't put it past her to be out there playing fairly soon. All right, well, let's go on to a couple of new songs here. I've got something brand new from Jake Xerxes Fussell, and he

Well, there's one from Angela Autumn. Angela is originally from the Appalachia region of Western Pennsylvania, based out of Nashville, Tennessee, and she's got a new record out called Believer. And she's one of those kind of interesting artists who I find it difficult to kind of peg into one genre. She some of her songs are quite country or Americana kind of sounding, and others not so much. She kind of crosses over a little bit into the pop or indie pop sound, which is, I think, pretty cool. Those are often end up being my favorite artists. I don't know about you, but sometimes my favorites. And before that, we heard a great cover, a great country cover of a dance pop song. You heard the artist Dale Hollow doing a cover of Robin's Dancing on My Own. Mm-hmm. So good. Now, I was looking up Dale Hollow because I didn't know much about him, and I'm really enjoying his website. The website itself is called Dale Hollow Country Music Superstar.com. Which, first of all, that was like, all right, you've got me. Now what? And then when you click on the About line, it says, Dale Hollow is a man, a very handsome, modest, brilliant, and talented man at that. And Hollow will be the first to tell you. There you go. Well, you know what? He's pretty fun. So far, that makes me dig him. So I'm going to look for some more Dale Hollow for you down the road. But at any rate, I hope you enjoyed the fabulous cover that you heard. And we heard Jake Xerxes' Facel and Rock Island Line, his cover of that famous song from a new record called The Old Beloved Path. I got to see him live when he was in Edmonton for the Folk Fest there, and he's a really charming performer. If you get a chance to see him, I highly recommend. Speaking of really charming performers, Orville Peck has a new record out. It's called Mule, and it is super great. It kind of chronicles his time in recovery from addiction, but he's come back very strong and happy, and apparently all doing well with this great new record. So we're going to play a song from that, but first I thought we would play something off of a new live album that has just come out called Bella Chow, live in Nashville. This is Raoul Malo, and of course it's come out posthumously. Raoul passed away not too long ago. Of course, he was the great singer from the band The Mavericks, and we miss him dearly. The Mavericks have been touring and doing all sorts of great things. The band, they're bringing in different singers, and you know, they just love playing the songs. And they're like, as long as the fans want to hear the songs, we're still going to go. And it's not going to sound exactly the same, but that's okay. And we're still going to bring the show. And they always put on a great show. So let's see what we can play here. How about, why don't we play Raoul's cover? Since we're kind of doing lots of covers tonight, why don't we do his cover of Neil Young's Harvest Moon?

0: got something brand spanking new from Sean Burns, who is out with a new record with his band Lost Country. It's called Better Off in Time and Other Songs for the Dance Floor. You heard one there called Stop. Of course, Sean busy all the time touring around with his pal Corb Lund. He plays bass in Corb's band, touring around and on record as well. And he's a busy guy. He also happens to be a fellow radio music host and does a great show out of his hometown of Winnipeg, Manitoba, called Boots and Saddle. If you ever want to look it up, I suggest you do. He's got great music knowledge, and I tell you what, he's just a darn nice guy, too. I hope some of you were able to see a show here in Calgary back a week or so on September the 11th. He's so great. He's going to be coming back through. So if you're in the Medicine Hat, Twin Butte, Bellevue, Banff, or Jasper areas, you'll be able to catch him later this month at the end days of September. So go on and find out those dates if you're going to be around. All right, well, I got to scoot on out of here. It is time for that. Thank you so much for listening and putting up with me. And I'm glad that I managed to push at least some of the correct buttons this evening. It's been one of those days. But thanks so much. Darren's going to be back next week playing all the great songs like he does. I'm going to leave you with a little something from Pokey LaFarge. Let's hear something from his brand new record, which is called Rent Money. Oh, and sorry, I have a tiny guest here who wants to say hello to you. I've had a helper here all night. Hi, June.
1: Hi.
0: What was your favorite song tonight?
1: The cover of Dancing on My Own.
0: Why did you like that one?
1: Because it was a bit different than the regular one, but it was like good different.
0: But good different. I like that. I think that's correct. Yeah, good different is a good way to put it. All right. Well, thanks for helping me, June, and I'm going to play just a little bit here from Pokey LaFarge. Thanks for listening, everyone. Here is one called Rent Money.

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6: Hi, the language. The language is everything. It's the culture, it's our ceremony, it's our song, it's our dance. It's going to our old village sites and getting in touch with our ancestors. It's getting in touch with the land. Once you have a relationship with the land, that's your spirituality and no one can take it away. So if you build a strong foundation with the land, you've got something special. I see that in my grandsons. My granddaughters and my grandsons have a relationship with the land. And it's great to see. So I'm very hopeful now, today, when I see my grandchildren and the interest in the language that's happening. I think people realize how important it is and how fragile it is right now. In Skitigut, I think there's less than 20 fluent speakers. 20, if that, maybe less. I'm not sure if, I can't say for the numbers in Kau, Masset. But I know their numbers are pretty low, too.
7: Sankila. Good day. I'm Chrissy Lane Sinclair, your host for the Haida episodes. I am a Haida Cree musician and storyteller, and I am going to bring you along a journey to my Haida homeland. The first time I came to Masset since I was a kid, I think I was in Vancouver at a wedding, and I saw my auntie Ina, and she was like, you have to come home and learn what it means to be Haida. And when an auntie tells you something, you do it. So I went home that summer and I went for a walk. She lives right on the beach, like most beautiful sunset you've ever seen. And so I went for a walk and I see this, like, there's all these totem poles. And I was just like, it was so, so beautiful. And I thought it was a museum. So I like went to go in, and then there's this guy sitting there carving a totem pole. And I was like, how do I get into the museum? And he said, it's my house. And it was Jimmy Hart's house. And if you don't know who Jimmy Hart is, he's like the best carver ever. Assisted Bill Reed. Just like the guy. He's the guy. Anyway, he's like, anyway, sit down. And I just sat and talked with him for like an hour, and he told me about the poles and told me he knew my mom was like in the same grade as her. And yeah, that was kind of where I learned, is just like, you just go and you hang out and learn and listen. Anyway, let's move on. In the last episode, we visited brothers Jolin and Gwai Edenshaw, who are master carvers. They created a totem pole dedicated to their father, Chief Gidansta, also widely known as Gujau. But carving and raising the pole is only part of the journey. There are many moving parts and knowledge to be had, if you're listening and if you can ask the right questions.
8: So how long has it been in the making from the catalyst in your mind to now?
9: Well, I probably started thinking about this about 2 years ago while we're working on the memorial pole for Gathlai. That's when our dad decided to get us to do a pole for him. Figured it was time to do another feast.
10: Yeah, so with this one, we did, you know, a lot of back and forth with our dad. But, like, one of the things that he wanted to do was showcase some of his crests. And we did mortuary-style memorial pole for Uncle Percy when he passed. And that had the grizzly bear and the mountain goat. So on this, he wanted, you know, other crests rather than that, because we were talking about doing a grizzly bear on here. But we did a sea grizzly to sort of showcase a different crest.
9: Our starting point for the sea grizzly was one of his learning pieces. So a pole that he had carved of a sea grizzly. Well, when we were little kids, he carved it in the boat shed over a few years. Something that kind of arose somewhat organically over the process of designing and doing this pole is that the original artist that he based his sea grizzly on was actually a Gdansta. So Gdansta is his chief's name, but it was a Gdansta, I think, six generations ago.
10: Well, 1850s anyway.
9: Yeah.
7: The day before the pole raising, I joined the brothers to chat about the process and why the pole is being raised at Coggeel's Kikwai.
10: So this is an old village site, Coggeel's, I never knew too much about the site before this project. So the Skidans people, another name is Coggeel's Kikwai, which means those born at Coggeel's. So even though their village is away from here, how it works is you follow your mum's side. So a lot of the Skidans ladies would be married into this village. And so their children would be born here and then end up going back to Skidans later as they grew up. So the Skidans people have a big connection to this village. And, sort of, you know, I think definitely a goal of mine, and I think, you know, all of us as carvers enjoy putting the poles, you know, sort of back out in the old village sites and around in different areas, as opposed to, you know, it's always amazing to put one up in your own village too, but, you know, it's this whole island is ours, right? So it's good to put them everywhere. It's taken over a year of carving. We had the tree on our first project that we worked together on, which was the pole that went to Jasper. We actually got the log originally for that, so it was something that we sort of started on together and had that project was a collaboration, and then because it wasn't going in the ground, there's bark seams in the base, and the one in Jasper was going on a big hinge, so we couldn't use this one. So it sort of sat since then, and it sort of...
9: 15 years or so.
10: So our department really is the carving, and it's the Skidans people putting on the potlatch, and that's when the business will happen. So the pole itself is like marker commemoration of what's the business of the potlatch.
9: Yeah, that's a good distinction to make. So the potlatch is not a celebration of the raising of the pole, but rather the pole serves to remind people into the future of what happened at the potlatch.
7: But before we get to business, there is a pole to be raised. Diane Brown says a prayer, and Jolin begins to do the carving dance, emulating what it looks like carving the pole.

0: What you are hearing is Jolin breathing life into the pole. And then, the Gdansk pole is raised. Hundreds of people raise the pole with four giant lines of rope. And when it is level, the ground is filled with rocks. The sound of all of this is incredible.
1: Slow down on the back.
2: Hold up.
1: Yeah, Rodney and Ernie, tighten up a little.
3: Oh.
4: No.

Well, that was Chief Gdansa himself singing in front of the pole with the youth. Now there's a closed-door ceremony that, sorry guys, cannot be shared. But after, we'll all head to the hall for a feast and potlatch that we can share. While we're waiting to go to the potlatch, I'd like to share this song with you from another Haida musician, Carson Gray. Born of Haida and mixed descent, Carson Gray is an award-winning singer and songwriter who blends a piece of her surroundings on Haida Gwaii into a soulful sound, spiked with R&B energy, pop, and a twist of local spirit, which, if I may say, her spirit is dope. This is Salona.

And that was Solana by Carson Gray. Now back to the business of the potlatch. We call it the business part because that is where all of the ceremonies, namings, etc. happens. Previously banned and all but eradicated, the art of creating and erecting totem poles has been practiced by the Haida forever. Different types of poles mark different things. A potlatch is place and time, and the pole is an event reminder, as I have newly learned on this trip. Different types of poles include clan crest poles, mortuary poles, or memorial poles. There are potlatch poles, and there are even shame poles. Now, I didn't know a lot about shame poles, so I did a little bit of research. Shame poles are carved to, I guess, embarrass people who've done something wrong. And they were really common in the 19th century, but they're still around. So a couple examples. In Cordova, Alaska, a shame pole carved by Tlingit fisherman Mike Weber to protest Exxon Valdez oil spill. And in Ketchikan, the Seward shame pole commemorates the U.S. Secretary of Interior William Seward, who arranged the purchase of Alaska from Russia. So in essence, it's a protest. And that's cool. Sometimes these overlap and have different purposes, but they are similar in that they tell our history and clan story. After the pole is made for the occasion, the potlatch, which is sometimes a multi-day event, everything kicks into high gear after years of planning. This is where our business, our ceremony, and celebration happens. It's hard to put all of this into a nutshell, as there are many reasons for a pole and for a potlatch. For instance, a potlatch is also traditionally a demonstration of wealth, which is shown by gifting not only materials and food, but also skills. A potlatch is also where Haidas receive their Haida names. Mine is Nansgan Gaju, the one who is the killer whale singer.

0: So after the pole raising and ceremony, I head to the hall in Skittigan, or Tlagilda, for the potlatch. Everything is underway, and the Clúthánaí singers are singing and dancing. It is standing room only, as the hall floor and the upper floor balcony are packed. Dance groups are invited from all over to potlatch and to share and to bear witness. From the audio, you can hear the regalia swoosh and the drums and the rattles in their hand. To actually describe it, I think Guai said it best.
1: It's an expression of slickness. So if something is pretty huh, you can rest assured that it's pretty slick. Deadly is actually probably a perfect descriptor.
0: Huh. That's the word I'm looking for. And that doesn't exist in the English language. People were looking right. Huh. The words, the dancing, the history, and the opportunity to hear the elders speak. Huh. Food? Huh. The spoiler alert, the gifts are gonna be huh. Now that we've set the scene, let's go inside the hall where Tay Lynn Williams Davidson is sharing history.
2: We are what anthropologists call patria local, meaning that we lived in our father's town, but then we were raised by our uncles and our aunts, sometimes in another town. 1886 and 1887 was a period of dramatic population loss on the east coast of Paraguay. In 1888, the people remaining at Skidans and Manu left those villages and they formed a new village that included other Southern Haida people at Nuclu, which is also called Arista Creek, or Church Creek. So we all amalgamated there before we came to Skidigit. At this point, there were only two Southern villages outside of Skidigit, New Old Harbor, Haina, and Nuclu. The remaining members of all of the villages had already moved to this town in Skidigit. In 1891, the Gold Harbor families, the Haina families, moved to Skidigit, leaving only Nuclu as the last hangout. And the people from the southern villages at Nuclu moved to this village in 1897, including the Skidans Rivens. Our history shows that we are a people of genealogy. We are related to each other, we are related to our land, and we recognize our ancestors in the land. We see evidence of this interrelationship in our clan names, like the Aviles Pequawai. The name most people use today, Skidans, is actually the English pronunciation of our clan's chief, Gedansta. Gedansta means from his daughter. The high name for our village is Kona, and the town itself was called Kona Limlai. We have also called our ancestral village of Skidans Huaji Limlai, or Huaji Lanas, grizzly bear town, because the grizzly bear was a favorite crest of our clan. The Skidigit Inuit people called our clan the Shrinal Lanas, or the Kamchula town people. This is likely because all Haida people lived the first part of our lives in the town that our father came from, as I said earlier, but later in life moved to our mother's village to learn from our clan members. For example, the boys moved to learn from their mother's brothers, and the girls moved to live with their Aulalum, their mother's sisters. Hazel Stevens, a very old and wise woman from this community, once told me that Susan Williams was truly a Shkinoljat. Susan Williams' father was from Kamchula, and therefore she was born there and raised there, as well as in Skidans. Later in life, she moved back to Skidans to be raised by her clan in Skidans. Her first husband was Chief Kamchula, again keeping the linkages between her clans. It has been said at the time of contact that Chief of Skidans was one of the most influential of all Haida chiefs. His importance was gained through the art of peace, not of war. This peacemaking was not only in Haida Gwaii, but through an exemption from war with the Tsimshian because of our close relationship with the chief of Lans, Kitkatna, Chabasa. Therefore, one of the responsibilities of all Skidan Ravens is to carry and develop the art of peacemaking. It is our understanding that our great-grandmother, Susan Williams, whose name I carry, held the chieftainship of our clan when there was no longer a male member old enough.
0: I love peacemaking. And I love that that's a tradition. I've been thinking a lot about that since the Haida-Heltzik peace treaty. And since then, the relationship with Bella Bella, like, has grown so strong, you know? And you think about, like, colonization and what they tried to do and the fact that we're just, like, you know, so separated. So I think, like, bringing people together, it's, like, just stronger together. Anyway, Thailand's amazing. So potlatches, they can last for days and days. Like, I think the longest one I went to was Bo Dick's potlatch in Alert Bay, and that was 3 days.
3: We come together, we sing, we dance, and then we feast.

Finishing in the early morning hours as the potlatch winds down, I'm kind of reflecting on past potlatches. In the beginning, there was so much to learn, but with every potlatch, I learn more. At Kluhatane's canoe launch potlatch in the summer of 2024, I was asked to write their theme song. No pressure, right? I was so overwhelmed to joke with my cousin Candace Weir that she always had a way of making people rise to the occasion in the most terrifying way. I finished the songs about 5 minutes before the potlatch. I feel like ending on this note because I also feel like all of this does take a village. And I'm so proud to be Haida because it is so inclusive. And everyone has a role and everyone is included, even if you're in a rock band. There is so much to learn and ways to grow if you just show up. The things that I bore witness to, the conversations I had, and the wealth of knowledge that was passed on will never be forgotten. So happy, so home. So here's my song I wrote for Kluhatane's potlatch. How I feel listening.

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5: 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I want to take a moment to acknowledge the traditional territories of the people of the Treaty 7 region in southern Alberta. This includes the Blackfoot Confederacy, made up of the Siksika, Piikani, and Kainai First Nations, as well as the Tsuut'ina First Nation and the Stoney Nakoda, including the Chiniki, Bearspaw, and Goodstoney First Nations. The city of Calgary is also home to the Métis Nation of Alberta, Districts 5 and 6. Additionally, the University of Calgary is located near where the Bow River meets the Elbow River, a place the Blackfoot people call Mohensis, which is now known as the City of Calgary. So today is a special episode. It's currently September, and as we approach September 30th, is the National Day for Truth and Reconciliation. I wanted to take a moment to sit down, record, and reflect. Normally on this show, we bring on guests to share their stories, research, and real-life experiences. Over time, hosting those conversations has been deeply insightful to me. It really put into perspective what reconciliation actually means when you strip away from the buzzwords, when you hear directly from someone about how policies have impacted their family, their health, and community. It stops being something abstract and distant and truly becomes something more human. So I hope that today's episode will be educational, and we're going to be breaking down what truth and reconciliation mean, what are the TRCs, where do they come from, and why calling September 30th a celebration completely misses the point, in my opinion. And we'll also be talking about some of the TRC's calls to action. So I hope you enjoy this episode, and I hope that you find it also educational. So to really understand where the Truth and Reconciliation Commission came from, we need to understand the history behind it all. So we need to backtrack to 1876. This is when the mandatory residential schools were enforced through the Indian Act of 1876, specifically through a 1894 amendment, which made the school attendance mandatory for Indigenous children aged 7 to 16. And this system was operated through partnerships between the federal government and church organizations, and it was enforced on ground by the Northwest Mounted Police, who are now the RCMP, who forcibly removed children from their homes. Then we fast forward to 1990. This is when Grand Chief Phil Fontaine, he went on national TV, and then he spoke publicly about the severe abuse that was experienced at Fort Alexander Residential School. This really broke decades of silence and led to thousands of people placing individual lawsuits against the government and church organizations across Canada.

0: And to resolve all those claims, everyone came together in 2006 to reach the Indian Residential Schools Settlement Agreement, or the IRSSA. This was then implemented in 2007. This agreement was approved by 9 provincial and territorial courts, and it remains the largest class action settlement in Canadian history, totaling over $2 billion. So what is a class action settlement? It's basically when a large group of people who've been harmed by the same institution, they come together and then they sue a single defendant as a collective rather than thousands of individual cases, which can be quite exhausting. So the IRSSA was a legally binding out-of-court settlement, and it really had a few different mandates that I'll go into. The IRSSA had 5 primary components. 1, the Common Experience Payment. This is a standardized payout for former students based on the number of years that they spent residing at a school. 2, the Independent Assessment Process. This was basically an out-of-court adjudication process to assess individual claims of severe abuse. 3, healing initiatives. So this is funding provided to the Aboriginal Healing Foundation. 4, commemoration. Grants for local and national memorial projects. And 5, the Truth and Reconciliation Commission, a mandated independent body to document the history and legacy of the system. And when the IRSSA was implemented, it really showed us some very real documented challenges. For instance, how do you undo trauma without redoing it? And can you even undo trauma? And what do I even mean by this? So when these survivors processed claims, they had to go through an assessment where they had to give a very detailed, explicit description of their traumatic experience. And I can't imagine having to go through a very traumatic situation and then having to retell it to someone else and re-experience all of those negative feelings all over again. It creates a very heavy psychological barrier to receiving any sort of compensation and probably made people wonder whether or not it was worth it. Secondly, the payouts were determined using a very rigid legal matrix, and it tried to assign different categories of harm. And it made me wonder, are we trying to quantify and measure human suffering? Are we trying to reduce trauma and put them into different categories? And thirdly, it wasn't comprehensive enough to include all groups. For instance, day school students and day scholars were left out of this specific agreement. I think all of this comes to show that just financial compensation is never really enough and will never record the full historical truth. So that's why the Truth and Reconciliation Commission, or TRC, was established and became really important, because its purpose was to focus on truth, historical documentation, and accountability. This commission spent 6 years traveling all across Canada. They gathered over 6,500 statements, and it was led by 3 commissioners: the Honorable Murray Sinclair, who is an Anishinaabe judge, senator, and legal scholar; Chief Wilton Littlechild, a Cree lawyer and former member of parliament and residential school survivor; and Dr. Marie Wilson, a veteran journalist and senior executive. In 2015, the TRC wrapped up its mandate and it released its final report alongside the 94 calls to action. And once the commission ended, Its entire archive of survivor statements and historical documents were permanently moved to the National Center for Truth and Reconciliation at the University of Manitoba, where those records are protected and preserved today. So just a recap of the last section here. All the claims have been processed, paid out, and closed in the IRSSA. The TRC also wrapped up in 2015 when it delivered the 94 calls to action. But right now, it continues on in different ways. For instance, the National Center for Truth and Reconciliation, or the NCTR, this is where the archives, statements, and evidence collected during the TRC are preserved. There's our ongoing health supports, and such as mental health and emotional support programs established under the IRSSA for survivors and intergenerational family members. And of course, we have the 94 calls to action. Now, moving on to the next part of our podcast here, I wanted to talk about some of the calls to action that directly address healthcare, because Many Different Birds is all about talking about healthcare. So calls to action 18 through 22 are the ones that most clearly address healthcare. So let's take a closer look. Call to action 18 acknowledges historical healthcare disparities. We call upon the federal, provincial, territorial, and Aboriginal governments to acknowledge that the current state of Aboriginal health in Canada is a direct result of previous Canadian government policies, including residential schools, and to recognize and implement the healthcare rights of Aboriginal people as identified in international law, constitutional law, and under the treaties. So what does this call talk about? This call to action really establishes that health inequities like higher rates of chronic illness or lower life expectancy, they're not just random or due to the individual. They're the direct result of historical and ongoing federal policies, including forced relocation, inadequate infrastructure, and the trauma of residential schools. It demands that governments officially recognize healthcare as a constitutional and treaty right. Call to action number 19, measuring health gaps and progress. We call upon the federal government, in consultation with Aboriginal peoples, to establish measurable goals to identify and close the gaps in health outcomes between Aboriginal and non-Aboriginal communities. Such efforts would focus on indicators such as infant mortality, maternal health, suicide, mental health, addiction, life expectancy, birth rates, infant and child health issues, chronic diseases, tuberculosis prevalence, and availability of appropriate health services. This call to action is really highlighting that you can't fix what you don't measure. This call requires that governments partner directly with Indigenous leaders to collect data and set concrete targets for closing specific health gaps, like reducing suicide rates or maternal mortality. It shifts the focus from very vague intentions to something that's data driven. And, you know, we were so fortunate over the last year to be able to speak with a lot of researchers in different fields that work with Indigenous communities. And I really enjoy when researchers talk about Indigenous ways of knowing and how they've incorporated working with the different communities in their research projects. So that's what came to mind when I looked at this call to action. Call to action number 20, jurisdictional equity and funding. We call upon the federal government to address the distinct health needs of Métis, Inuit, and off-reserve Aboriginal peoples. So to understand this call to action, we need to understand that healthcare in Canada is primarily provincial. But First Nations healthcare on reserve is funded federally. So now this creates the confusion and several disputes over which government pays for care. And this call addresses that and asks that these people don't fall through the cracks and ensure that equal access to care is provided regardless of where someone lives or their legal status under the Indian Act. Call to action number 21, sustainable funding for healing centers. We call upon the federal government to provide sustainable funding for existing and new Aboriginal healing centers to address the physical, mental, emotional, and spiritual harms caused by residential schools, and to ensure that the funding of such centers be a priority. So what is this asking? This is addressing that standard clinical emergency rooms or short-term treatment models, they're often unequipped to address deep intergenerational trauma. This call requires long-term, predictable federal funding for community-run and Indigenous-led healing centers that provide holistic trauma-informed care and long-term recovery programs. If you haven't listened to our episode with Dr. Elder Carrie Moore, I would highly recommend this episode if you're interested in learning more about intergenerational trauma and holistic care. Call to action number 22, integrating traditional healing practices. We call upon those who can affect change within the Canadian healthcare system to recognize the value of Aboriginal healing practices and use them in the treatment of Aboriginal patients in collaboration with Aboriginal healers and elders where requested by Aboriginal patients. This call to action is directly addressing medical schools, hospitals, and health authorities. It's calling for Western medical systems to respect and integrate traditional Indigenous practices, elders and healers into patient care whenever requested. And this can create a culturally safe environment within hospitals and clinics. I think that this call to action is very relevant and especially relevant to our podcast because we try to work with Indigenous communities and try to learn about different healing practices and how can we actually use them in conjunction with our existing systems and Western medical systems. And how can we create a culturally safe environment with our podcast so we can talk about health and healthcare and Indigenous well-being. So all of these calls to action makes me wonder where we are in 2026, almost a decade after the TRC calls to action have been published. And if you're interested, there are several independent research institutes like the Yellowhead Institute that tracks the implementation of the 94 calls to action annually. So they classify different calls to action and whether or not they're in progress. So I took a look at what has happened since the TRC calls to action have been published, and there are several federal and provincial governments alongside major health authorities that have formally issued policy acknowledgements recognizing the impact of colonial practices on Indigenous health. Organizations like Statistics Canada and the Canadian Institute for Health Information regularly publish data highlighting ongoing disparities in life expectancy, chronic illness, and mental health. Additionally, the federal government has expanded funding for urban Indigenous health organizations and off-reserve service providers. The federal budget allocations have directed funding to community-based mental health supports and crisis lines, as well as specific Indigenous-led healing initiatives. And there has been notable visibility across major Canadian hospitals and health networks, with many regional health authorities employing Indigenous patient navigators, maintain indoor smudge areas, and partner with elders and knowledge keepers. However, there is still a lot of work that needs to be done. Traditional healing is often viewed as supplementary or an add-on service rather than something that's core and fully integrated part of a patient care plan. And access can remain disproportionate across different regions. Most funding for Indigenous healing centers continues to operate on short-term or grant-based cycles rather than something permanent and long-term. And the jurisdictional issue of federal versus provincial departments does still remain a central barrier for populations. So I think overall the TRC calls to action were very significant, a milestone in my opinion, and have highlighted several key areas that require improvement. I also think that a lot of work has been done, but like always, a lot of work is yet to be done. And for the next part of our episode here today, I'd like to shift the focus and talk more about reconciliation, truth, and what does that mean? What does the National Day of Truth and Reconciliation mean to you, mean to me? What is our purpose? What should we do on this day? So every year around September 30th, I'll hear people say things like Happy Truth and Reconciliation Day or Happy Orange Shirt Day, but it always made me reflect and think, happy. Is this really a celebration? And I'm not sure. I think it's more of an acknowledgement and a commemoration. It's almost like saying Happy Remembrance Day. The National Day for Truth and Reconciliation was established to honor the children who never returned home from residential schools, as well as the survivors, their families, and the intergenerational trauma that persists today. So on September 30th, it's not a celebration. I think it's more of an acknowledgement of the truth behind our history. An uncomfortable truth, but a truth. And the primary position that we should be taking that day is reflection, active learning, and accountability. Do you know why we wear an orange shirt on that day? It actually honors the story of Phyllis Wepstad, whose orange shirt was taken away from her on the first day at a residential school. And this symbolizes the systematic stripping away of culture, identity, and dignity. When I first heard this story, I was truly touched, and that's why I want to share it with all of you today. In July 1973, 6-year-old Phyllis lived with her grandmother on the Dog Creek Reserve in British Columbia. Though money was tight, her grandmother brought her into town to buy a new outfit for her first day at school. She was so excited and selected a bright, shiny orange shirt that laced up at the front. When she arrived at St. Joseph Mission Residential School outside Williams Lake, BC, school authorities immediately stripped her of her new clothes, cut her hair, and replaced her shirt with an institutional uniform. She never saw the orange shirt again. For decades, the color orange brought back feelings of worthlessness and trauma. As she later recounted, that moment made her feel like nobody cared that we had feelings and that I didn't matter. In April 2013, a Truth and Reconciliation Commission commemoration event was planned in Williams Lake to bring residential school survivors together with local civic and community leaders. Phyllis was invited to speak. Choosing to share her memory of the orange shirt for the first time in public, her story deeply resonated with the attendees. That event sparked a grassroots campaign co-founded by Phyllis and local community advocates to create Orange Shirt Day on September 30th, the time of year when Indigenous children were historically taken from their families to residential schools. So, on September 30th, when you wear your orange shirt, I want you to think of this story and connect with her. It's almost a small form of acknowledgement of her truth. And by no means was today supposed to be comprehensive. If anything, it was supposed to be an introduction and starting point to understanding TRC, calls to actions, ISSRA, and the origins behind Orange Shirt Day. I really wish everyone has the opportunity to reflect upon what truth and reconciliation means to them. And if you're wondering how do I really take everything I've said and implement it on September 30th, I have a few solutions for you to take all of this information and turn it into something real and practical, something actionable in your own life and career. So first, I would do a read of the calls to action. So download the official TRC report, find the calls that apply to your specific field. If you work in healthcare, you could refer to the calls that we mentioned today, calls 18 through 22. But if you work in education, law, journalism, or business, there are specific calls written specifically for your field as well. Then after you've read through those calls, ask yourself, what is my workplace, university, my professional association actually doing to meet these calls? Are we truly making change or not? Is there something more we can do? Do a bit of reflection on that. Secondly, I would follow organizations like the Yellowhead Institute. As I mentioned earlier, they publish annually about what actually is being done, which calls have been completed, which are stuck and in progress. I think it's really important to follow these independent data groups that keep us honest about what real progress actually looks like after governments and organizations have made policy announcements. Have they been implemented? Are they actionable? Are they working? Thirdly, we are always continuously learning. So try to learn directly from Indigenous voices. Learn the specific treaty history and traditional lands of the First Nations, Métis, or Inuit communities where you live and work. Make a point to directly read, listen to, and support Indigenous journalists, researchers, authors, and creators. I would highly recommend taking the free online Indigenous Canada course, which is offered by the University of Alberta. I think it's a very great in-depth resource that can help people deepen their understanding. Also, I would recommend supporting community-led healing initiatives. If you have the financial means, I'm sure they would appreciate your direct support towards Indigenous-led organizations that deliver care such as mental health, land-based healing, and cultural preservation for survivors and their families. These are only a few suggestions. There are many, many more things you can do on September 30th if your local area has programs, webinars, events, I would highly encourage you to attend them. We want to thank CJSW, the Indigenous Global and Local Health Office, Grandmother's Lounge, and the UCreate team for helping us with this podcast. We couldn't have done it without your support and knowledge. 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

0: wild crows have become highly skilled at living in an urban environment. Today, the most adaptive and peculiar crows can be found living in Calgary's community radio station, CJSW. I am your bird reporter, Alex, and today, I am in the very radio station of these crows to gather a closer look at their refined roles. I am joined today with the station bird whisperer, Alex.
1: Hi, Alex. Here are clever and most charming crows can be seen keeping a watchful eye over the station, clocking out emails on the keyboards, and helping volunteers. Our crows here are Margaret, Eddie, Rosa, No Name Number 6, and Burger. Margaret is our most nimble crow, and she would like to speak for the murder.
0: Wow, let's see what Margaret has to say.
1: Well, first, Margaret would like to say that they are all very honored to be featured today, and they really love it here at CJSW. Oh, and Burger would like to say, the snacks here are excellent. Mm-hmm, yes, Burger. Never cross Burger. She can sense whenever someone has bad juju. Oh yes, Margaret? Margaret says, you're listening to CJSW 90.9 FM and broadcasting where? Calgary, Alberta.

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You are listening to The Crow's Nest here on CJSW 90.9 FM. And we just heard the song Rosemary by John McKeel, a Canadian Halifax local who is now based in New Brunswick. So a nice easygoing track to start us off for our hour here tonight. The hour of our 17th episode. So I hope you look forward to lots of more music coming up. I'm your host, Alex, so I hope you enjoy. Coming up next, we have some more Canadian music, some newer releases from this year and a couple of years past. But we are going to get into that shortly, and we are going to kick things off with the track Venison by the Toronto band Bit Depth. So, and that's from their 2026 release, maybe in August. So although it is September and happy fall, I guess today was the fall equinox, I believe. So our first day of fall, our first official transition from summer into fall. It's no longer August, and we are now coming into fall, as you can see from the leaves on the trees turning yellow and literally falling. So that's why we call it fall. But yeah, I hope you enjoy this next set of new Canadian releases. So here's Venison by Bit Depth here on CJSW 90.9 FM. See you later.

That was Maybe You Can Give It a Shot by Wine Lips off of their 2026 album TV Dinner. 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And I am your host, Alex. So welcome back to The Nest. And before Wine Lips, that Wine Lips track, we heard the song Get It Together by Birds Bear Arms, a band from Edmonton. And that's from their 2026 album called I Wish I Had Wings. I wish I had wings too. Honestly, I think it would be very fun to be a bird and fly in the sky and do mischievous things at in broad daylight and at night. But that's just me. I don't know about you. But if you were to think about it, what animal would you like to be? Would you like to be a bird as well? Maybe you can text into 403-220-3991 and let me know. Let me know what animal you'd like to be. And if it's not a bird, then what? Or if it is a bird, what kind of bird? I think that's a very important question. Before that, we heard the track Collect and Profit by local Calgary band Stucco. And that's from their 2024 release called LP1. And that was, I think, a really interesting track because I really liked the angular, like, post-punk guitar style in there. And, of course, the lyrics and theme of the song. This whole album is centered around the effects of capitalism and that we see in our Canadian society, especially here in Calgary, as they are a local band. So I think that's quite interesting. And I urge you to go check that out. At the top of the set, we heard the track Venison by the Toronto band Bit Depth, and that's from their newest album called Maybe in August. So maybe not in August, because it is September now, and it is officially fall. So there we go. But that was our set for our newer Canadian indie rock, a little bit of math rock-ish post-punk sounds in there, but I think it meshed together really well. And for the next set, I am going to play some Sega staples. I think some of these songs are pretty well known in every Mauritian household, whether you live abroad or are still in Mauritius. And as we like to do on the Crow's Nest, we like to play music from Mauritius and other islands in the Indian Ocean. And so I'm going to continue the rest of the show for the next hour, or for the next half hour, I guess, with a mix of music from Mauritius and Reunion Island, just because they overlap pretty well, and there's a lot of collaboration between those artists in those regions. So it's a natural fit. But we are going to have a bit more of a modern Sega set for our next few tracks, and as I said, some pretty cool staples that you may recognize if you are familiar with Mauritian Sega, or you know, have ever been at a function. You may have heard these songs a lot. But to start it off, I'm going to play a song from the reunion group Analyse that was founded in 1995, and that is the track Dodo by, of course, Analyse and the lead singer, Cedric Grodin, who I think recently passed away. Maybe I should be more sure of myself before I say that. But anyways, that's from their album Quand Outé Là. And then we're going to get into some more classics like Carigno, Laura Beg, and Alain Manusum. So some pretty exciting upbeat tracks. So let's get into it. So here's Dodo by Analyse on the Crow's Nest here on CJSW 90.9 FM. Enjoy.

And welcome back to the Crow's Nest here on CJSW 90.9 FM. We just heard the track Ule Baba by the Mauritian singer Alain Ramanisson. And that's from his album Sega en haut, Volume 2. And you may know Alain from being one of the members of the band Cassia, who I played last episode. But he did leave the band to pursue a solo career, I think after about 10 years of being in the band. So that's some of his solo work there. And yeah, he's had a very successful solo career and been able to find some global success as well. And before that track, we heard the song Tic Tic by Laura Begg. And that's from her debut album Tic Tic from 2011. And a fun fact, she is actually married to Alain Ramanisson, who we just heard before after her track. So I thought that was a nice pairing there. And I think they've been together for over 10 years now. So yeah, just a really nice collaborative musical pair. And at the top of this, or no, before that, we heard the song Levez-vous danser by the Mauritian band Carigno, and that's from their 1994 album Allumé du Fait. And at the top of the set, we heard the song Doudou, by the reunion group Analyse, that was founded in 1995. And I did misspeak earlier in my last mic break. Cedric, the lead singer, is still alive. Make no mistake. Do not trust what I say. He is alive. He is alive. So let's not worry about that. But yeah, so that was our set of some really well-known Mauritian Sega songs, known by, I think, every Mauritian household at this point. And we are going to get into some older music from Mauritius and Reunion Island, specifically around the 70s. And yeah, I just wanted to throw in some older tracks there just for fun. And I think it's really cool to listen to older Sega tracks as well, because they are sometimes very much so influenced by American music at the time or other different movements that were global. And yeah, so you hear some rock influences. There's definitely some nice guitar work in this next set, and definitely the vocal style too. So definitely think of that when you hear our next set. And we're going to start things off with the song Complication Gaieté by Hervé Lindor. And that was from, I would think, about the 70s. I don't know about an exact year, but yeah, a Mauritian singer, a Mauritian Segatier. So yeah, and we'll continue on with some more tracks. But I'm just going to get into it, stop talking, and yeah, let's hear the music and see what it has to say for us. So here's Complication Gaieté on CJSW 90.9 FM. Enjoy.

That was the song N'oublie jamais by Pierrette Baillé and Les Soulmen. And Pierrette Baillé was a singer from Reunion Island, and was the supporting band was Les Soulmen, who are a group of musicians also from Reunion Island, led by Gabby, oh my goodness, I'm tripping over my words. Okay, Gabby Laikun, who you may know as also another famous Réunionese musician. And before that, we heard the track La Montagne by Ramon, just Ramon, not the Ramones. I'm not sure their real name, but that was a track from the 70s as well. And before that, we heard the song Sega Piccadilly by Tyrone Meyer, with the band Les Bien-Aimés, and also from 1970, and Piccadilly in reference to the street in central London, I believe. And I think it's a really nice song. The lyrics I'm really tripping over my words. But yeah, Sega Piccadilly, really speaking about London and giving a little tour of it from the Mauritian perspective at that time. So a really, really cute song. And at the top of the set, we heard the song Complication Gaieté by Hervé Lindor, a Mauritian singer. So that was our 70s Sega type of set. And we are at the end of our hour here at on the Crow's Nest here on CJSW 90.9 FM. I've been your host, Alex, and I hope you've enjoyed this 17th episode of The Crow's Nest. So I hope to see you again in 2 weeks. I'm looking forward to it. So keep that dial locked for To Seek Heavy coming up next. I'm going to quickly leave you off with a bit of the song Zaza by Marilyn. So enjoy.

Hi, I'm DJ Jesse Luck, and you're listening to CGSW 90.9 FM, broadcasting live from the University of Calgary. Now, I want to share something with you that I call the Alphabet of Bands from Calgary, or the ABC, where I will count down one favorite artist for every letter of the alphabet. This list of local artists is completely subjective and are my choices alone, so please do not be disappointed by these picks. A is for Astral Swans. B is for the Bent Spoon Duo and Bug Incision and everything great that Chris Dadge does for the city. C is for Cartel Madras. D is for Devachi, Sarah. E is for Ijungmi, also known as Katie Lee. F is for 49th Parallel, because without them, there would be no Citizen Freaks. G is for Ghostkeeper, but it could have just as easily been Grown-Ups, or the Gooies, or Glitter. H is for Hot Little Rocket, or Hairnet. I is for the Incandescents. J is for Janitor Scum. K is for Knots. L is for Leather Jacuzzi, or Lawrence Teef, or Lucid 44. M is for Marcus Flortz, or Malcolm Mooney, depending how you count people as Calgarians. N is for the Neckers. O is for the legendary Ohama, of course. P is for Pankbent, who you're listening to right now. Q is for Quitters. R is for Rupa, because Disco Jazz was recorded in Calgary, and that album slaps. S is for Sunglaciers, or Sharif, Jerris, or Stebner, Kevin. T is for Tiffany, who's on the come up. U is for the Untold History of the Milkmen, a weird-ass artist I found on Bandcamp. V is for Van Galen, Chad. W is for women, duh. X is for Nerdex, and that one goes out to anyone who attended all-ages shows at the Carpenters Union Hall. Y is for Yankee, yeesh. And Z is for Zeko, Chris, one of the greatest performers and painters this city has ever seen. I think I said Marcus Flortz or something like that for the letter M, so... Yikes, let me redo that one. Marcus Floats. Love you, Marcus.

Good evening, Calgary. Welcome to Seek Heavy on CJSW 90.9 FM. My name is Bob, and we are going to listen to some heavy tunes tonight. I'm just going to say right now, if you are listening and you are interested in kind of post-hardcore stuff like Unsane, for instance, then you may consider running over to the Palomino to see them, because they're playing tonight with Pure Love, Eternal Peace, and Bat Leather. So highly recommend checking that out. But if that's not where you're at, then take it easy and let's listen to some nice long heavy stuff tonight. We're going to start off with a track called Wirbelwind by a band Coltane from Germany. This is off their Brandung album from 2025. It's the only short one of the night, and we're going to take that right into a song off the new Epitaph album 3, and the song for that is Spring Frost. It just came out earlier this month on the 11th. So stick around. Hope you are having a lovely Tuesday evening. This is Wirbelwind by Coltane. 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

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You just heard Spring Frost by Epitaph from France. That's off their brand new album, 3, which came out September 11th of this month. Before that, we had Whirlwind by Coltane. That's from Brandung from 2025. They are a German band who are pretty cool. All right, we're doing another week of big long songs, but very different tone from last week's big long songs. We're going to listen to a new track by the amazing Fluesterars. We're going to listen to a song called Grondelus Dunker Bossen, off their brand new album Jagd der Mysterien, which came out also September 11th of this month, or year, I should say. Fluesterars are, personally speaking, I think one of the best black metal bands out there right now. And this new album is no exception to that. They're great. Let's give them a listen. Thanks for tuning in. 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

Welcome back to Seek Heavy on CJSW 90.9 FM. You just heard the wonderful Fluesteraars from the Netherlands from their brand new album, Jacht der Mysterien. It came out in September 11th this year. So pretty fresh. The track we listened to was the opening track from the album, Grondelus Donkerbossen. Yeah, great stuff. Next up, we're gonna actually come back to Calgary. We're gonna listen to a nice long local black metal band song, Chasm, who I've been known to play on here before. I quite enjoy what they do. We're going to listen to a song called Gravitational Echoes, which came out at the end of December last year. So stick around. 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

Welcome back one more time to Seek Heavy on CJSW 90.9 FM. You just heard Obra de Vogue by Misery Luminous from their most recent album, Sidera, which came out March 6th of this year. They're from Montreal, and very, very cool. One of those many really cool Quebec black metal bands that never come to this side of the country. Before that, we had Gravitational Echoes, which is the title track from the most recent Chasm album, which came out in December of 2025. Very, very cool band that doesn't play very much around here, but they're from Calgary, so that's cool. Okay, we're going to do the longest track of the night now, which is a combo of Skaffe and Wormlust, Icelandic, U.S. Black metal, from their 2019 album that they did together, Cosmicer Herlinger. We're going to listen to the song Vaxvanger Vonar. It's great. Let's listen to it. Thanks for tuning in, everyone. 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

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Wow, I almost forgot. Well, I guess kind of did forget just how heavy and psychedelic that last track was. When a track is over 20 minutes long, kind of don't get that many opportunities to listen to it regularly, you know? That was Vax Vonger Vonar by Skaffe and Wormlust mostly from Iceland, I believe, and some members from the US. That's off their album they did together in 2019, Kosmiskur Herlinger. Yeah, great stuff. Both Skaffe and Wormlust are phenomenal bands. Highly recommend everything they have put out. All right, let's come back to Canada for now. We got two more for you. This next one is a band called Ignoble. This is off their 2023 album, A la carte Afsondret. And we're going to listen to the song Antipathy. So let's check it out. Thanks for tuning in, as always. Always happy to do this every week. Lots of fun. 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

Welcome back to Seek Heavy on CJSW 90.9 FM. You just heard Antipathy by Ignoble from A La Carte Afsondret. They're a Quebec band. That's an album released in 2023. Pretty nice, classic feeling, just black metal. We got one more for the night. We're going to stick around in Quebec and listen to a band called Feu Follet. I went to French immersion, would you believe? Not for long enough, clearly. All right, the song we're going to listen to is Esse bras se lèveront vers le ciel. Something about raising arms to the sky. That's off their 2025 release, Habitant. It's a really weird one. I like ending on a long, weird one, so I'm happy to end it here. Stick around after and check out the new episode of Apartment Complex. And I will be back next week, and probably with shorter songs, more songs, and shorter ones, because that's 2 weeks in a row of, like, just beasties. Anyway, let's listen to Feu Follet. Thanks for tuning in. 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Have a lovely evening.

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0: Have you heard about what has happened in Montreal since the beginning of the week?
1: Yes, I did. I saw the headlines last night about the kidnapping.
0: What do you think of that?
1: Well, I think it's wrong. 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

0: something, you know, it's just like I said, it's the next level. 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
1: Hello, everybody. You guys are listening to Apartment Complex, broadcast to you live in the lovely landlocked prairies of Calgary, Alberta. My name is Dylan. What you guys has heard straight from 1966 is the song Ride a White Horse off of an album of the same name by the Norwegian-Australian composer Sven Liebjerg. Apologies if I'm mispronouncing that. This is a funny song because I think it's one of those weird cases where the song is 100 times more popular than its source material. This was originally made, again, in 1966 for a film eventually released in 1968. It is also called To Ride a White Horse. It is an Australian documentary about the surfing culture in that continent. It is directed, produced, starring, edited, and shot by the same Australian man, a producer named Robert Evans. Not that producer, Robert Evans, not the Godfather, Kid Stays in the Picture guy, a completely different Robert Evans. And it was released to very little critical acclaim in Australian theaters in 1968. I know Letterboxd isn't really the best judgment for the success or popularity of films, but this movie has, drumroll please, 8 logs. There's 2 reviews, and one of them is a guy asking where you can watch this movie, and the other one is a link to that movie. Good for him. I really enjoy this song, some quiet, mellow surf stuff, to really bring us into the next 2 hours of movie chat. I don't know if you guys have been checking the papers, I don't know if you guys have been reading the Times, checking your Instagrams or your WeChats or your Snap-a-phones or whatever. Apartment Complex has a show. This is not a joke, this is not an alert. Check NUTV.ca or the New University Television YouTube channel. CJSW 90.9 FM has been working over the summer in collaboration with NUTV, two-thirds of the Tri-Media Alliance over at the University of Calgary, to make Apartment Complex a real-life talk show aired across the McEwen Hall and the campuses of Calgary. Of course, your lovely host, me, Dylan Parker Mansfield, is the host of this show. I've been working over this over the summer. If you guys remember the drought of Apartment Complex for like a month straight where I aired nothing but, I don't know, the General Mart episode, I think. That's because I was hard at work being a producer with a big tie and a big job. I'm going to be talking a little more seriously about this later down the line, but right now I just want to promote the fact that the first episode of Apartment Complex, the show, the first episode of a 4-part season 1 is airing right now at NUTV.ca or NUTV's YouTube channel, and you can check it out now. 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This has kind of been my baby for a while now. This kind of felt like a natural progression for the show. We have, as far as I know, the only late-night talk show ever on CJSW 90.9 FM since we got our FM license in 1985. And it kind of felt real to bring this show to the screen and the characters that come to my apartment, see what they actually look like and see me in my dinky little ramshackle house. I've been very excited to show you guys the stuff I've been making. I've been very excited to work with all sectors of the Tri-Media Alliance, and I'm excited to just talk about Apartment Complex. In the second hour here, we have an interview with the fine staff over at New University Television, but for now, I just want to let you guys know that the show is out. I'll be playing a little snippet of it in our next on-air segment, and I'll be talking a little bit more about the stuff we've been making and the stuff that's been coming out, but for now, the show is out. You need to watch the show now. 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That's, I don't know, youtube.com/watch/NUTV? Or just look up NUTV Apartment Complex, and the show is out. 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What you guys are about to hear, a triple feature straight out of Montreal from 1964. This is Mère Morte by Les Jaguars off their 1964 self-titled. And a personal favorite of mine, played this at the end of season 2 of the radio show, not the film show. This is Ebb Tide by another Montreal-based band called Les Holoops, also from 1964. Once again, that is NUTV.ca or NUTV's YouTube channel.

0: Hello, everybody. You guys are listening to Apartment Complex, broadcast to you live in Calgary, Alberta. What you guys has heard straight from two Edmonton-based artists, Stuart Mitchell and Doug Roberts. This is an extended version of What I Am, originally released in 1966 off a single called Bo Diddley. And right before that, moving over to Montreal, we got Ebb Tide by Les Holoops off their 1964 single, Here Comes Les Holoops. Guys, it's just me in the apartment today because I don't know if you heard the news. Apartment Complex is moving the TV. The radio show isn't going anywhere. We're still going to be here every week from here on till the end of time. I don't know when this radio show is going to end. But one thing is for sure. If you want to see what I look like, if you want to see what all the crazy characters that burst into this show look like, if you're on NUTV.ca or NUTV's YouTube channel, that is New University Television, CJSW 90.9 FM has been working in collaboration with them over the summer to bring Apartment Complex to TV. We have a full set. We have a full cast and crew. I've been filming stuff all across the streets of downtown Calgary all over the summer. If you saw a man in a big corduroy suit and a big blue tie, some disgusting little greasy acne and a dinky little NUTV microphone, that was me. The first episode is available now, released last Friday over at NUTV's YouTube channel, and we actually did a live segment in collaboration with Crazy Bastard Magazine and Scabafava's Deli. Scabafava's, if you don't know, is a lovely Italian joint right on the edge of 17th Avenue, and Crazy Bastard Magazine, I believe based out of Edmonton, Alberta, a skater magazine, they worked together to do a meatball sub eating competition. And because I like chaos, and I like messing around, and I like having fun, NUTV and CJSW 90.9 FM and myself collaborated with Scabafava's Deli and Crazy Bastard in making this beautiful pentagram that resulted in a meatball sub eating competition filmed live with your taxpayer dollars. I've included a little link to the segment right now.
1: Five hundred years ago, the Earl of Sandwich created what we now know today as the sandwich. A slice of bread, a slice of cheese, a slice of ham from Hamburg, and another slice of bread, all wrapped together in a blanket we now know as the sandwich. Now, in the heart-hearted streets of Calgary, Alberta, in the landlocked prairies of 17th Avenue, we find ourselves here today, where scientists, engineers, and quote-unquote sandwich artists find themselves creating an ultimate biblical-level concoction. I am here live at Scabafava's Deli in the heart of the Calgary Stampede, and we are here live in collaboration with Crazy Bastard Magazine from Edmonton, Alberta, to do a meatball sub-eating competition. I hope this establishment doesn't have loud music. Is that a fucking... There's a horse. That's awesome. Okay. What's your favorite kind of meatball sub?
2: Favorite meatball sub? Probably beef?
1: You think you're going to win?
3: Am I going to win? I think time will tell.
1: What's the biggest thing you ever ate in your life?
4: The biggest thing I ever ate in my life? Fuck, probably just a 12-inch Subway sandwich, you know?
1: You're going to Subway?
4: Yeah, that's it.
1: Well, turn the camera around. We're at Scabafava's Deli, and you choose to go to Subway?
4: Nah, dude. I'm just saying that's the biggest thing I ever ate. Quality is definitely better here. That's why I haven't been to Subway since they opened. It's been 2 years. Never seen a Subway.
1: Like a Subway, like... There's a Subway way over there, I know. Do you want to, like...
4: I don't know. It's probably closed down after this place opened.
1: Well, if they're still open, you got any messages for them?
4: Oh, yeah. Go fuck yourself, dude.
1: I'm going to get in there. I'm going to get me a meatball sub. I didn't register in the competition, but if I ask nicely, can I get a meatball parm?
3: Absolutely not.
0: If you liked what you just heard, you can check more of it out at, once again, NUTV.ca or NUTV's YouTube channel. That is short for New University Television, just one third of the University of Calgary's Tri-Media Alliance, alongside the student newspaper The Gauntlet and CJSW 90.9 FM. I've been working as a producer for NUTV for the past 3 months, and it's been a pleasure working with the Tri-Media Alliance and making a product that promotes both NUTV and CJSW 90.9 FM. The first episode, in typical apartment complex fashion, guest stars my good friend, my best friend, Mr. Aiden Beattie, who you might remember as Ernie the Mechanic, way back in September of 2025. It was a pleasure having Aiden back on the show, especially bringing him on camera as a brand new character. I think this needs to be seen to be believed. I'm very happy that some new aspiring student at the University of Calgary is gonna, I don't know, wrap up their Eng 201 exam, and they go over to McEwen Hall, and they're gonna grab some Bake Chef because they heard so much about this weird Vietnamese sub spot at UPC, and they order their food, and they get a tall can of Coke, and they sit down in McEwen Hall, and they look up at the little televisions that they have all across the food court. And they see me in a giant brown corduroy suit and my best friend dressed up like a fat mime who is moaning and rapping. And it just needs to be seen to be believed. Aiden did a wonderful job playing this character, and filming it was a load of fun. People that have been on the show, the radio show, are coming onto the show, the YouTube show, in the next couple months. We have one new episode airing up until January of 2027. Friends like Art Beasley, Silverhead, and Joey Coyote may make some wonderful returns onto the big screen. We'll be talking a little bit more about the show later down the line, but we're going to get back to the music here. You guys are listening to Apartment Complex, the radio show, in Calgary, Alberta, CJSW 90.9 FM. As always, if you guys want to keep in touch, text or call us 403-220-3991. That is 403-220-3991. In accordance to all this movie chat, we got some great stuff from movie soundtracks from the 1960s. This is the theme to The Third Man, covered by Buddy Morrell off their 1966 album, The Exciting World of Buddy Morrell and His Guitars. The original soundtrack for this, I believe, released in 1949, the film The Third Man, directed by Carol Reed, starring Orson Welles, is done on a zither. If you don't know what a zither is, it's the kind of music you hear in, like, SpongeBob when they're at Goo Lagoon. Like, it's like, the very, like, flutey guitar. It's a weird soundtrack for a wonderful noir, but seeing this kind of surf rock cover of it is very in character. Right after that, I got a request forever ago to play this song on my show because it felt very of theme, and I'm finally going to play it now. This is Music to Watch Space Girls By. Once again, a cover of the song Music to Watch Girls By. Space Girls was done by Leonard Nimoy off of a 1967 album called Leonard Nimoy Presents Mr. Spock's Music from Outer Space. I don't know how much Leonard Nimoy actually worked on this album. There's some spoken word novelty stuff on it, but for the most part, it's this weird kind of like Moog surf kind of music that just so happens to have Spock from Star Trek on the front cover. Enjoy.

Hello, everybody. You guys are listening to Apartment Complex, broadcast to you live in Calgary, Alberta. What you guys has heard, a lovely triple billing of movie soundtracks and movie-centric songs. That last one was Tango by Galt McDermott, originally from a 1969 soundtrack to a film called Women Is Sweeter, straight out of Canada from 1969. Right before that, a weird request I got a long, long time ago. Music to Watch Space Girls by, a cover of Music to Watch Girls by Leonard Nimoy off a 1967 album called Leonard Nimoy Presents Mr. Spock's Music from Outer Space. I'm willing to bet a large sum of money that Leonard Nimoy didn't really do much with that song. He probably just put his face on the cover and got all the money, because I don't know if he knows guitars. I know that he can act. I know that he can direct a movie. Did you know that he made Three Men and a Baby? I learned that like very recently. But I don't know if he can do music. But you know who else can't do music but can act and can direct? Dylan Mansfield of The Apartment Complex. That's me, guys. I don't know if you heard the news. I don't know if you're just tuning in now. Apartment Complex, the radio show, every Wednesday, midnight to 2 a.m. on CJSW 90.9 FM, is coming to television. CJSW has been working with the fine folks over at New University TV in collaboration with the Tri-Media Alliance at U of C. The first episode of Apartment Complex, the show, aired last Friday, and we have a new episode airing every single month at the end of the month up until January 2027. I've been working on this all summer. If there was a bit of a drought in episodes over the summer, you now know why. I don't really know what else to say beyond watch the show. I've included a link to it on the CJSW app and iTunes if you're listening over there. If not, you can check out NUTV.ca or NUTV's official YouTube channel, or just Google NUTV Apartment Complex and it's most likely going to come up. We got 15 minutes of fun interviewing a crazy guest, which we've never had on the radio show before, and doing a wonderful on the street segment with the fine folks over at Skavafava's Deli on 17th Avenue. A lot of fine folks worked on this show. In the next hour here, we got an interview with NUTV head Cameron McGowan. You might also heard Cameron's name through things like the Calgary Underground Film Festival and his own films, which

She's been directing for the past decade in Calgary, Alberta, and the extended area. We're talking a lot about NUTV over there in the next hour, but in the meantime, I want to give some smaller shout-outs to some people that also worked on the show. The other producer at NUTV, Finn Heffer, the other summer producer, was a wonderful cinematographer and did a lot helping with the edit. Full Frontal, Apartment Complex Episode 1 is my very first editing project ever. I've worked behind a camera, I've worked on a camera, I've done boom mic operation, I've done ADR. Editing is my biggest filmmaking blind spot, and it's all thanks to Thin and Gracie Heeg, our other summer editor, for telling me how to, you know, do it. Jack Parker, the other main producer there, lovely, lovely person. You can also catch them around with their own films. Highly recommend Canada in the 15th Century, some great film stuff of a Ren Faire in downtown Calgary. I believe you can find that over on his Vimeo. Sophie Carden, our communications lead over at NUTV, great with getting all the promotion out, working with the Apartment Complex Instagram. That is apartmentcomplex_CGSW on Instagram if you're not following us already. Michael Hendy, who's been on the show I think twice now, did all the theme songs for the show. This wonderful like pop punk song I was not expecting. Fun fact, that Third Man cover by Buddy Morell I was playing earlier on the show, that was actually one of the references I gave to Michael. I'm like, oh, we could do like kind of like a poppy 60s like go-go hullabaloo Johnny Carson kind of thing. And Michael's like, yes, that's good, and I can do that, but what if I just made a full punk song for you? I did not ask for this. I'm not complaining. I love it. I love it so much. So much so that it's going to lead us into our interview with Cam McGowan, and you're going to hear it in T-minus 2 minutes for the first time ever. But, like, goddamn. Yeah, I'll shout out to Michael Hendy for that. Shout out to Aiden Beattie for coming on the show. Shout out to Crazy Bastard Magazine and Skaz and Faz's Deli for working with me. Shout out, here's a preview of the people that have been working on screen for the next couple of episodes. Eric Wilkinson, John V.F. Dale, Josh Birtwistle, John Swan, a local Calgary rapper. I'm very excited about that one. Too many people were involved in the show, and frankly, I think that's a beautiful thing, that I'm running out of breath when I name all the people that made this show possible. I keep stressing that University of Calgary is the only university in all of Canada with a tri-media alliance. That means we have a radio station, a film studio, and a student newspaper. Most universities only have one or maybe two. We are the only university with three, and I think this show is a wonderful space to promote not only CGSW 90.9 FM, but new university television. How I'm going to get the Gauntlet, our student newspaper, involved, only time will tell. I don't know, get back to me in, let's say, April of 2027. You guys are listening to Apartment Complex, broadcast to you live in Calgary, Alberta. As always, if you guys want to keep in touch, text or call us, 403-220-3991. That is 403-220-3991. Coming up next, we have a wonderful interview with the head of NUTV, Mr. Cameron McGowan. We're talking film, we're talking NUTV, and we're talking the film festivals in Calgary, Alberta. Leading us into that, for the first time ever, anywhere, the original Apartment Complex theme composed by Mr. Michael Hendy. After that, interspersed in the interview, we have some wonderful songs courtesy of Mr. McGowan. First two are New Orleans by Gary U.S. Bonds off their 1961 album Dance Till 2:45 with U.S. Bonds. And after that, Bernadette by The Four Tops off their 1967 album Reach Out. And if you want to reach out to us, 403-220-399.

0: Hello, everybody. You guys are listening to Apartment Complex, broadcast to you live in Calgary, Alberta. I'll cut right to the chase here. I'm joined here by Mr. Cameron McGowan of New University Television. Cameron, how you doing?
1: I'm doing real good, Dylan. How you been since you were our summer producer, my friend?
0: I have been in a full frontal. I've been in like a fun employment arc. That's neither here nor there. Classes have started back up. The radio show is now back to being weekly. We took a little bit of a break over the summer. And I'm kind of just like enjoying the stuff that I made over the summer. I was talking to somebody recently. I desperately miss being the producer for NUTV, just because it was a fun environment, wonderful people like you, but also I'm getting money to make silly things.
1: Yes.
0: And which is a very rare opportunity.
1: I know. Isn't it a treat? That's my life, man. I get to make silly things with cool people all day. It's the coolest job around.
0: It was absolutely wonderful. It was a great summer, minus the commute, but that's neither here nor there.
1: Yeah, I got that commute too, brother. McLeod Trail construction.
0: The humble Somerset Bridal Trail. Yeah, no. But we've talked about the show of Apartment Complex for the first hour of the show. I just want to talk about NUTV in general.
1: For sure.
0: Cameron, I actually don't know this about you. How long have you been involved with NUTV?
1: This is 10 years for me. I started celebrating NUTV's 25th anniversary, and this year we're celebrating NUTV's 35th anniversary.
0: Because you've been around the Calgary film scene for a long time now, and I guess the better question is, what brought you to NUTV in the first place?
1: Yeah, what brought me to NUTV is, yes, as you said, I'm old and I've been around for a long time. And in my earlier years, I was trying to do as many jobs as I possibly could with the end goal of being a filmmaker. Because as an independent filmmaker, you need to know how to do at least 20 different jobs. And so after I graduated from SAIT, I was kind of just exploring what the Calgary film industry had to offer. And so I was a PA, a production assistant on some really bad Nora Roberts movies. I worked at the Alberta Film Commission assembling location packages for movies that might want to film here. I worked at Bleeding Art Industries, a very cool special effects warehouse, doing a variety of jobs. Sweeping the warehouse was definitely one of them, but I also got to be a buffalo in a TELUS commercial and learned some fake blood recipes.
0: Sorry, pause. You were a buffalo?
1: They built a buffalo suit for this cheesy TELUS commercial.
0: Like Ace Ventura? You're like in an animal costume?
1: Pretty
0: like,
1: much, okay. Yeah. I didn't come out the back Ace Ventura style, but I was definitely the front buffalo head.
0: That I want to see this commercial.
1: Yeah, I've never even seen it. It was just what I had to do that day. And but after gaining all that experience, I finally moved to Toronto for a little bit, because that's what people told me you had to do to make movies. You got to go to Toronto. That's where the film industry is, and they do have a great film industry there. No slight against it, but the year I spent there, it was extremely stressful. I was doing everything but wanting to make movies. I was working at TIFF. I was working at the Hipster Video Store. I was seeing some amazing concerts. I got to meet Brian De Palma and Werner Herzog and Adam Egoyan. But I found that it was just I was overstimulated in Toronto, and I didn't want to make anything. I just wanted to live and party. And I yearned for the boring mountains of my motherland. So when I was in Toronto, I got a phone call to meet with the producers of a TV show pilot for CBC that was editing in Toronto called Heartland that was filmed here. And I got the job as the producer's assistant in the production office for Heartland, and I slowly worked my way up there. I was there for 10 years at 724 Films. And I worked my way up from assistant to manager of development and business affairs, like a very big boy adult style job. And in the meantime, I was using the skills I'd accumulated to make my own short films, and eventually my own feature films. And I realized I'd become kind of a good resource for a lot of emerging filmmakers. And I really want to help create a cool film scene in Calgary, or at least support a film scene so that people aren't told to move to Toronto or Montreal to make their movies. I want people to be able to make their stuff in Calgary. And so when the position as executive director for NUTV opened up online, I had like four people go, "Cam, you should really apply for this. This really falls within your skill set and your want to build community." So yeah, I was lucky to get that job. It's felt like I've had this job for 2 years, not 10 years. I'm sure the pandemic helped, But yeah, I really love that I get to be kind of the first stop for a lot of people on their filmmaking journey, and to make that a fun, breezy experience instead of the toxic, competitive messaging you get in the film industry
0: fighting for a PA job.
1: Exactly. When I was in Toronto,
0: the Alberta
1: man,
0: to Montreal pipeline.
1: Alberta to Montreal pipeline. Stabbing your friend in the back for an unpaid job. Mm-hmm. Like, I saw that happen so many times.
0: Yeah.
1: And it's needless because we all have cool stories in us. And, you know, a lot of people are in this for the love of the game. But if you're encountering that toxic stuff as your first step in the industry, you're going to either continue that toxicity or you're not going to stay in that industry.
0: Yeah.
1: So I really like that I get to be a big teddy bear hug on your entry level into the film industry.
0: The humble cam waiting for you.
1: Yeah, but then I get to check in with these guys too, right? Like help them with their grant applications, help them get roles on productions, and let them know that it doesn't need to be toxic. It can be supportive and cool and fun because it is. It's making play, right? It's just playing around in the basement. You're just doing cops and robbers on a bigger scale.
0: Yeah, I feel like I said this talking about my own show earlier, but like, since I was a kid, I think my earliest dream was like, oh, I've always wanted to like work in TV as like a writer or a director. And I feel like this was an opportunity of like, oh, yeah, you guys have like writer workshops every month to like talk about scripts. We have camera workshops to like learn how to operate a camera. And it's a great opportunity for like, if you're interested in acting, interested in directing, interested in writing, interested in just like being the boom mic operator, this is like a wonderful – I'm sounding like an infomercial right now.
1: Yeah, I was
0: like
1: about to thank you for the plug.
0: NUTV.ca.

0: MTV, I think, has been around, you would know this off the top of your head, I think since 85?
1: That's when it started as a club, yeah. We were incorporated 35 years ago, but I believe it was 83 that it started as a club.
0: Were you aware of NUTV before you started working there?
1: I was, because NUTV used to be, they would do a one-hour like talk show a month, and that talk show would end up on community television, on Channel 11.
0: Yeah.
1: So even when I started, we would still deliver to Shaw and get a one-hour block of time with them. But once that Shaw system collapsed, like, they fired every single staff member maybe 6 months after I started.
0: Oh God.
1: And but it was a great opportunity to break up our projects into weekly short-form videos instead of monthly long-form videos, because there's a lot more you can do with weekly short-form. You can do a horror short film. You can do a music video. You can go cover, you know, the zoo or the folk fest. And so by making it smaller, we've actually created more production opportunities than there were when it was like the monthly variety program.
0: Do you find there's been like a big change going from like public access to like the rise of YouTube in the 2010s?
1: Yeah, it's been crazy. It's been crazy to see, because right when we started, we pivoted from Shaw Cable to YouTube, and then our videos on YouTube were getting decent views, but now people just watch their content on Instagram. So we've had to redo the aspect ratio for a lot of our productions. It's just, I'm a cinema guy, right? Like, I love widescreen, VistaVision, 70 millimeter. So, and I believe that people get into making movies to do big elaborate images like that. So we're not making these productions framed for Instagram. That's kind of the second thought. Like, we're still framing them for the widescreen imagery.
0: I actually had someone, a clip from the first episode of Apartment Complex went decently popular on NUTV's Instagram. And I had a friend reach out being like, wait, why does it look like that? And I'm like, well, it's on you. It wasn't filmed for Instagram.
1: Exactly. Like, yeah.
0: You're not seeing the full picture. It's not an IMAX.
1: The Instagram's an afterthought, even though that's where people watch it. It's like, I don't want to make content. I want the people to make a full video from beginning to end and learn all the intricacies of that. Like, we could bring a cell phone to an event and make a video that looks better on Instagram, but it's not what we're teaching. We're teaching how to make short films or make your own content. And movies are widescreen for now, at least. Yeah, I like it that way.
0: We don't want to make something that's like entirely symmetrical framing, so it looks awesome on Instagram.
1: Yeah,
0: it looks awesome on Instagram, but then you see the full version. It's like, why is everything in the middle?
1: Yeah, but also NUTV, it's funny. We're not set up to make viral content or like popular content. We're set up to make the first ever video you've made.
0: Yes.
1: We're an opportunity for, I call it, failing in a safe environment. I know people don't like the word failure, but when you fail, you grow and you become better. And it's better to fail in a small studio around fellow students in a supportive environment than in the public eye on maybe a $15,000 loan you got from your parents to make a short film. Yeah. You know what I'm saying?
0: Yes.
1: There's no stakes at NUTV. The goal is to not make a beautiful film. It's to learn and for the next one to get better and the next one to get better. And maybe eventually you'll make something awesome.
0: I think there's something really endearing about like, this is a lot of people's first project, and sometimes like leaning into it, I think is really, really nice.
1: Yeah, absolutely.
0: I think I've said this in a previous interview I've done on the show before. There's a quote I think about a lot. I forget specifically from who, talking about like Saturday Night Live in the 90s, where it was like, oh, the reason why a lot of people really liked that era of the show was when someone shuts a door, the set shakes.
1: Right, or Sandler's holding back laughs.
0: I kind of like that. Like, I leaned into that a lot with the Apartment Complex show. Like, it's funny if you can kind of see the roof.
1: Yeah.
0: And there's something sweet about that. It's
1: like, especially when the world's AI 4K pristine slick.
0: Like, it's like,
1: when real life is not like that. You know what I'm saying? Yeah. We've got stained teeth and dirty boots and
0: The other show we produced over the summer was a great Q&A show called Mailbox.
1: Yes.
0: The first episode of that is also available on NTV's YouTube right now. Mm-hmm. And it had the similar thing of like, oh, these are just two guys hanging out and making each other laugh. And it's one of the best things I think we've ever made.
1: It's
0: just
1: great.
0: It's just two guys hanging out.
1: Yeah, both your guys' shows definitely capture that community outsider artist spirit that I really want us to go for.
0: Yes.
1: But the beauty of NUTV is that we're also here for people who decide they don't want to make movies or TV after volunteering a couple times. You know what I'm saying? Because they only had to spend $10 to learn it's not for them.
0: Mm-hmm.
1: Instead of telling their parents they're going to film school for 2 years, getting a student loan and going to film school, and then realizing after 2 years it's not for you. Isn't it better for your life to realize 2 weeks afterwards it's not for you?
0: Not like halfway through a Heartland PA show.
1: A lot of people daydream about directing, right? Yeah. But when you actually have to deal with that social dynamic and the time pressure and the scheduling and all that, it can be a nightmare. And so it's almost better for you to figure that out as early and inexpensively as possible.
0: Yeah.
1: So it's like, as much as I love when like some of our graduates are getting into master's programs at Concordia off the work they made with us, or their student movies or playing at film festivals that they've made with us, like both those things have happened and it's amazing and I love talking about those. But I also love when someone signs up to act in something and they realize they don't want to do it anymore. And it's like, I'm glad we could help you with that. Like we're just providing an opportunity for you to help yourself out. It's extracurricular, right?
0: Once again, that's NUTV.ca. Now you're sounding like the infomercial.
1: Yeah, that's my job.
0: I'm just a volunteer.
1: Yeah,
0: Wow.
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0: It's a big thing I tried to push with this show, as I've been saying time and time again, and as viewers are probably very annoyed by this, University of Calgary, as far as I know, is the only university with a tri-media alliance.
1: That's right.
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1: Mm-hmm.
0: How do you like to work with the other parts of the Tri-Media Alliance?
1: So we're all homies. It's a bit more difficult with The Gauntlet as they have different staff every year. I think German's the only one who's kind of stayed a consistent staff member for the last little bit, and she's amazing. But it's funny because we all serve different purposes, but we essentially appeal to the same demographic.
0: Yeah.
1: So a lot of our members will be members at CJSW and Gauntlet as well. So the ways we collaborate, we always let folks use our space if they need it. We've had Gauntlet have a Halloween party in our space, and CJSW had their open house in our space. We'll cover their events with, if needed. But mainly we all share ad space. So Gauntlet gives us and CJSW free ads. 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And CJSW does free radio ads. So we're all in cahoots. But we also realize we appeal to different types of niche demographics. So we are supportive. We are different enough that we don't have to really compete. So we just make sure that people know that, you know, we're all friends and that we're all essentially together the AV club. If you combine all three of them into a King Ghidorah, you know, three-headed dragon, it's the AV club, essentially.
0: That's terrifying. When I first joined university 4 years ago, it was Clubs Week, and I'm just like tiny little boy from Saskatchewan. I don't know anybody, and I'm just walking around Clubs Week. I specifically signed up for the Tri-Media Tour. I don't know if they still do it, but it was
1: It used to be bigger. It used to be a bigger deal. The university used to run a Tri-Media Tour so people could learn more about us. But they haven't really been scheduling that anymore. We try to do it on our own, but our outreach is, you know, definitely not as wide as the universities itself.
0: Yeah, but it was still a lovely time of like, because it's all on the third floor of McEwen Hall. If you live near the university or a university student, you know the Mr. Pretzels. Go above that, and you're gonna meet some very cool people like me and Cam. But I just remember like doing the loop around CJSW, doing the loop around NETV, and doing the loop around The Gauntlet, and I'm like, oh, this is stuff you can do.
1: Yes.
0: And it's a great introduction of, like, again, from a very small town, always want to work in, like, television. And I assumed it was just like, you walk up to Spielberg and you hand a resume and then now you're a director. It's nice seeing, like, oh, we're in the middle of filming a shoot and you can start as a PA, you can start as a camera operator, and if you're comfortable, like, being on air, you can do that. If you're comfortable being holding the slate, that's the word, you can be the slate guy.
1: No, that's awesome, man. I love that UFC has this Tri-Media because it's like, films, like, everyone's trying to get your money. Everybody wants you to do a master's in that topic or to do, you know, get a degree in it. Whereas all three of us just exist extracurricularly. So it's kind of like if you're into writing, mm-hmm. we'll give you the opportunities to write at the Gauntlet. Or you're yeah. in, you know, a lot of people have great taste in music, especially in their 20s. So you come to CJSW, you get your radio show. You know what I'm saying?
0: You can't tell, but I'm winking at the microphone. some of the music we've been playing here is courtesy of Cam. And I was texting you before the recording of like, wait, I love this song.
1: Oh, you put
0: a Gary U.S. Bonds song.
1: Yeah, I love Gary U.S. Bonds. And the quality of that recording of New Orleans, it feels like they just like set up a cassette player and hit record in the middle of a house party. Like it has this energy feel like you're in a room with Gary and his friends.
0: Longtime listeners will know that I love any song that sounds like it was kind of recorded in a tin can.
1: Yes.
0: There's that
1: Modest Mouse album that's all on answering machines.
0: What?
1: Yeah.
0: I don't know about this.
1: I forget what it's called. But it's got a couple really great songs in it. Strange Pet Project of his.
0: Great. I think if you want to shout out any other songs you played Bernadette by the Four Tops.
1: Isn't that the best song? Bernadette by the Four Tops, man.
0: I never heard it.
1: You never heard it? I didn't know the yearning song. In that song, you know what I'm saying? It's like so, you're immediately in the POV of this guy that's just obsessed. You know what I'm saying? Like the lust in that song, man.
0: He's just the horniest.
1: He's screaming. It's just a slow progression to like scream, literally screaming this person's name. The closest modern example I can think of is probably the Thong Song. You know what I'm saying?
0: What is the Thong?
1: You haven't heard of the Thong Song by Cisco?
0: No.
1: Oh, you gotta listen to this. Everybody's got to listen to this. Because it starts out with like this beautiful string orchestra, and then it just gets into the most vulgar appreciation of thongs.
0: Yeah.
1: But as the song gets going, you really believe these guys' passions for the thong, for man. I became a believer myself. I was anti-thong until I truly felt the vibes.
0: It took 10 years, but I'm finally pro whale tail.
1: It has its purpose for sure. Wait.

0: Yeah, I call that shit a G-string orchestra.
1: Yeah, Bernadette's the original thong song for sure. You hadn't heard that before. Hey, I'm glad I could turn you on to that song.
0: This is exciting. Okay, well, I guess we'll shout out the other ones while we're here. What You Isn't by the Brian Jonestown Massacre after 2014 album Revelation.
1: Oh, beautiful album.
0: We love the Brian Jonestown
1: Massacre. Brian Jonestown Massacre. You've seen that movie Dig, I'm assuming, the music documentary about the feud between Brian Jonestown Massacre?
0: I have not. Okay, the batting average right now is bad for me. I'm sorry. It's all good.
1: You're young, man. There's a great documentary called Dig that's about a feud, quote unquote, between the Brian Jonestown Massacre and the Dandy Warhols. And it was shot over like a 2 or 3 year period just as the Warhols were getting super popular and Brian Jonestown was not as popular. Okay. And so in the movie, you kind of see there's almost a psychotic break in Anton, the lead singer of the Brian Jonestown Massacre, and he follows the Dandies on the road, almost obsessively pestering them. But the thing is, they think Brian and his band are better than theirs. Yeah. So they just put up with Anton's antics because they love and admire him. And I think the lead singer of the Dandy Warhols actually thinks Brian Jonestown Massacre is a better band than their band. So he just kind of lets them put up with it. But you see these dudes like partying with Harry Dean Stanton and like it's the wildest doc, man. You got to see it.
0: I will check this out. Okay.
1: There's two versions of it. There's Dig XX that they added like 20 minutes of footage to and re-released. That's not as good because it's got a voiceover from one of the characters in it. And so the first one, it feels like the filmmakers made the movie they wanted to make without consulting with either of the bands.
0: Yeah.
1: Because I find with some music docs, if they're made in conjunction with the band, they always try to make the band look amazing. These were geniuses, you know what I'm saying? But if it feels like it was just made without the band's involvement, that's when you get the cool drama and the warts and all. And so it feels like the second version of Dig XX, the longer version, is band approved.
0: Yeah,
1: it feels like it's band approved, whereas the original, like, you know, these guys don't come off as well.
0: I will say that this interview has gone the way I was fully hoping it to, which is a highlight of working as a summer producer for NUTV was whenever there was a lull of like, oh, we're not shooting anything that day, we don't got anything that day. Me and Cam will just talk about movies for like 4 hours.
1: Yeah.
0: Cam, easiest question in the world. What movie have you seen recently?
1: I watched a movie called Low Down Dirty Shame last night.
0: Well, I don't know what that is.
1: Yeah, didn't make its way. It has stayed lost as well. It's a Keenan Ivory Wayans movie. So I don't know if you're familiar with the Wayans brothers.
0: Yes.
1: In Living Color, obviously, very important part of our culture. But they also did this great blaxploitation parody called I'm Gonna Get You, Sucker. And they also did another one called Don't Go to South Central While Drinking Juice in the Hood.
0: I have seen that. I did not know I'm Gonna Get You, Sucker was them. I did not know.
1: Yeah, So Low Down Dirty Shame is the one they made after Don't Be a Menace.
0: Message.
1: And it's essentially Keenan Ivory Wayans' take on Shaft. So he's a black detective.
0: Okay.
1: And, you know, he does well with the ladies. But it was right after Chow Yun-Fat and John Woo had blown up in America. Like, it was the same year as Hard Target.
0: Mm.
1: And so Keenan Ivory Wayans is doing the double guns the whole movie. The Chow Yun-Fat double guns.
0: Yeah, yeah.
1: Yeah, Jada Pinkett Smith's in it, Charles Dutton. It's a cool movie. It doesn't have a physical media release. I had to buy it, but
0: Wayans Brothers, like Hard Boiled, it sounds amazing.
1: It's pretty much Wayans Brothers, Shaft, Hard Boiled.
0: Okay.
1: And me and my brother went to this movie like 3 times in theaters. And last night I was watching it like we were 11. I was 11 and he was 10. Like, what were we thinking, man? But
0: that's insane.
1: The 90s were different like that. You know what I'm saying? Like, I saw Speed opening night and Terminator 2 opening night. Like, okay. It was different generation. Like when you were 8 years old, you were watching Van Damme and Schwarzenegger movies. Mm. But then when you watch them now, and now that I have a 7-year-old at home, I'm like, there's no way I would show him these things.
0: Total Recall.
1: RoboCop. Like, you know,
0: I saw RoboCop like a year ago when it was like they were doing a revival screening over at the Globe downtown. And I'm like, it was a big blind spot for me. I'd never seen it. I'm like, oh, this movie actually is gory as hell.
1: Oh,
0: like,
1: it's so violent.
0: Yeah.
1: It's so violent.
0: In the best way ever. Like, I don't say that to be prudent, but I'm like, whoa.
1: Yeah, the beauty of it is that Verhoeven really stays on some of these characters during their scenes and their melts and stuff, so you get to see the physical body horror element of it.
0: Mm.
1: But when you're a kid, In the 90s, it was like, oh, it's a robot cop? Yeah, that's for kids.
0: Yeah.
1: Take the kids to that one.
0: Well, they had like, at my house, I owned the RoboCop NES game. They made made four of them.
1: Yeah, they're like, making toys. They made a cartoon. Yeah, buddy.
2: They made a live action show, too. Like, they were shoving RoboCop down our throats, and then you watched it as a kid. It's traumatic, man. It's a horrifying movie. It's one of my favorites. I love that movie.
0: I'm curious if that like still exists today, where it's like kids – like this goes back to the conversation of like the advent of YouTube in the 2010s. I feel – I actually know a lot of people like my age or even younger that are just like – I feel like there's a tendency to like Google like craziest movie ever when you're really young and you want to learn stuff about art.
1: Right.
0: I know I think – like off the top of my head, like five people are like, "Yeah, I watched The Holy Mountain when I was 17." I'm like, "That what?"
1: Yeah, that's Letterboxd, man.
0: I'm like, that's like, I know a lot of people that are like, "Yeah, the movies I've seen are like, I don't know." I'm trying to think of stuff where it's like Perks of Being a Wallflower, Juno, Stalker.
1: Yeah,
0: it's like I saw a thing about this movie and I'm gonna watch it. I'm like, that's great, but like. I don't know if my brain's ready for like Tarkovsky yet.
1: I was just talking about that in the studio the other day. Is like I never thought it would feel like certain subversive movies were played out. Like I never thought I would feel like The Devils was overexposed, but here we are. The Devils feels overexposed to me.
0: It's great. It's
1: Possession feels overexposed. Twin Peaks feels overexposed.
0: It's crazy that like I can walk down a street and ask about Possession. There's a very good chance someone's like, "Oh yes, the 1981 Andrzej Sapkowski film."
1: During the making of it, like Jeremy Irons had to see a therapist afterwards and won't talk about this movie. He won't talk about the making of the movie. People were going legit crazy on that movie. It's a subversive work of art, but I agree. Yeah, when I was a kid too, you would Google like most effed up movies. But I didn't have the internet until I was in university, so you would have to go to the library to find these things or ask like the old heads at the video store, like, "Oh, what's the grossest movie you've ever seen?"
0: And like the,
1: now there's like a million TikToks of
0: the beaded section of the video store.
1: I remember walking through the horror section afraid of the imagery on the tapes. Like I used to be so afraid of the Evil Dead 2 cover because it's a skeleton with its eyeballs still intact. And as a kid, it felt like the Mona Lisa looking at me. You know what I'm saying? Yeah. It's like, oh, the skull's watching me. And so I would kind of build up this fear for horror movies. So when I was a teen, I had to just like double down and watch as many of them as possible. Because I'm like, I was tired of them haunting my dreams without having seen them. So I was like, I got to lock in and just learn how these are made.
0: I had a memory that just came back to me. I think I was like 8 years old. It was like under the age of 10. And I had like basic knowledge of the internet and like basic knowledge of like movies. And like obviously the stuff you're watching is like an 8 year old in like the end of the aughts are like, yeah, we're watching like Pixar's Cars and stuff. And then one day I was going through Netflix, I think, when it was still on the Wii. And I'm like, oh, these are movies I heard about. I don't know nothing about them, but they're like the good movies, so I'm going to watch them. So I did a double feature of Citizen Kane and Fritz Lang's Metropolis, which is like nice. Which I always forget that movie is like – the second movie is like 3 hours long.
1: Metropolis?
0: Oh, yeah. It's a good movie, but like obviously watching as an eight-year-old, I'm like, this – sucks. Like,
1: well, that's what I don't like about best of lists, because it's like if you're just – you're in film school, right? You're going through best of lists. You're 18 years old watching Fanny and Alexander. You haven't lived enough life to know how to appreciate Fanny and Alexander.
0: Actually, Seven Seal was another one where I'm like, oh –
1: Seven Seal's all about dying.
0: It's like, oh, it's a chess movie, and I watched it when I was like 14. I'm like, this is boring.
1: Yeah, exactly.
0: But now – then
1: when you watch it when you're 30 and you've had like a loved one pass away or something, it takes on a whole new meaning. So this is why I don't believe people should, as much as I like what Letterboxd has done for the film scene, I don't think people should be just doing check boxes. People should naturally gravitate to the movies that appeal to them at that time in their life. You know what I'm saying? Nobody should try to LARP as a cinephile. Like those movies will always be there for you, and you can come to them when you've emotionally grown into them. But there's also plenty of excellent juvenile movies to watch when you're a kid, man. Like, you can't watch Army of Darkness too many times, in my opinion.
0: It's, like, it's be- I
1: don't
0: love-
1: rush to Citizen Kane if you're still enjoying Army of Darkness.
0: I love stupid stuff. Yeah. As with any TV, it's fun to just like make something silly. We're not going to be making Citizen Kane in university.
1: It's the best because there's so much pressure, especially in the social media, to be a professional or to have it all figured out. Whereas I'm the opposite, man. I like when people are trying to learn and better themselves and discover new things and become themselves, not just following a checkbox of other people. Because I remember the same thing, watching Citizen Kane for the first time and going, this movie? Yeah. This is the number one?
0: Well, it's the funnier one right now, and I know someone that specifically did this that is like 5 years younger than I am. They're like,
1: they're watching Gian Dielman.
0: Yes, they're like, oh, it's the number one movie of all. Like, oh, this website said it was number one movie, and they watch Gian Dielman.
2: Yeah, yeah, yeah.
0: Which is like, I even
1: that's an expert level.
0: I can't sit through that.
1: That's
0: movie.
1: That's like the Dark Souls of I'm movies. Not, you gotta work your way up to that one.
0: It's very intimidating. It's very intimidating.
1: You gotta work your way up to some of these movies.
0: Despite what we're saying about Letterboxd, I feel like now's the best time than ever to move the microphone over to you, Cam. What's your top four?
1: Oh, my top four. Well, it changes all the time.
0: Or like whatever's on
1: it
0: the
1: It changes
0: mind.
1: All the time, but I'm going to do a top four that's not meant to impress anyone. Because I think a lot of people on their letterbox, you know, they'll change it to kind of be impressive. So I'll just tell you four that I've always loved. So we're going with Taxi Driver. I think it's – I love Martin Scorsese. I think he's the best living filmmaker. And I think that movie is one of a kind. It's been – so many people try to rip that movie off, and they can never get it, man. It's a perfect magical concoction because it's equal parts disturbing and oddly hilarious. It's a really great satire for those times. It was addressing the Vietnam War in a very honest way, and every character's got something cool to do. And let's not get me started on the cinematography in that movie. It is absolutely incredible.
0: Taxi Driver messes me up in the way of, like, it's crazy how much it exists in, like, the canon, but you watch this, like, this is weirdly, like, experimental.
1: Oh, yeah,
0: and, like,
1: bro.
0: A strong, like, meditation on, like, loneliness.
1: And then the
0: like,
1: role that Martin Scorsese gives himself in that movie tells you all you need to know about what he was trying to explore, you know what I'm saying?
0: Yeah, but it's crazy that that's right next to, like, the famous movies, Taxi Driver, Fantasia. Like, what are we, what the hell? Yeah. Okay,
1: all right, next to Wild Bunch, Sam Peckinpah's Wild Bunch. Mm-hmm. I've probably seen it 100 times, and each time it gets better. The older I get, the better it gets. The death of the West, the beginning of the Industrial Revolution, and what do men who are trained to be violent have to do in a world that violence is no longer necessary? Incredible film. Good. James Whale's Frankenstein. I could watch that movie every single day and never get bored of it. It's very funny that this term elevated horror is recent, that people are like, oh, you know, horror movies can deal with real life themes. I'm like, yes, I know. The first horror movies ever made dealt with real life themes. Yeah. You know what I'm saying? Fritz Lang's M and James Whale's Frankenstein.
0: People keep trying to be like, what if the mummy had trauma? And it's like, they were doing that in 1938.
1: They were already doing that.
0: Yeah.
1: And then let's go for number four.
0: Number four.
1: What do I do for number four? I'm doing Brian De Palma's Carrie. I love Brian De Palma's movies. I think Carrie, again, like Taxi Driver, is a movie that it feels like when you revisit it, it will be more boring than it is because of how many times it's been ripped off.
0: Yeah.
1: But they're really lightning in a bottle movies, both of those. They perfectly captured the time, the era, the camera work and thought behind those movies is next level good. And yeah, I mean, Brian De Palma and Martin Scorsese – the fact that those guys were making those movies at the same time really just makes me jealous that I didn't get to exist in that time period. You know what I'm saying?
0: I mean, you're talking about, like, the scary, like, PA shifts. I imagine Hollywood in 1970 would have been, like,
1: mysterious. But those guys weren't doing that. Brian De Palma started making hippie movies, like Greetings and Hi, Mom in school.
0: Yeah.
1: And Scorsese was definitely going through that, though. His first movie, obviously, was with Roger Corman. And he got fired from it.
0: I would have thrived in the Roger Corman pipeline.
1: Yeah, buddy. I could have done that checklist. I love the Roger Corman movies, but that area, that new Hollywood, it's so exciting. Like, Peter Bogdanovich's movies are awesome.
0: I watched What's Up, Doc with my roommates like 2 weeks ago, and I'm like, wait, this is kind of the best thing ever made.
1: Which one?
0: What's Up, Doc by Peter Bogdanovich?
1: Oh, the What's one? Up, Doc. Yeah, dude. I thought you said Sup, Dog. And Sup, you were Dog. I was going to go, oh, What's Up, Dog? And then you go, I don't know, man, what's up with you? I thought you were setting me up for one of those jokes.
0: Well,
1: We're just talking about Barbara Streisand.
0: Dude. Yeah, no.
1: It's a shame that Ryan O'Neal is a human garbage because he's a great actor. He's like Barry Lyndon, Paper Moon, What's Up, Doc.
0: Yeah.
1: But yeah, bad father. Not a good man.
0: Right.
1: You can check out his Wikipedia page. Not the best man. Not the best guy around.
0: We're having fun here because we're talking movies. We're talking NUTV. We're not going to be talking about sad stuff like that.
1: Yeah,
0: we're going to be talking about fun stuff like Up Dog.
1: Wait, what's Up Dog?

0: We're talking movies.
1: Yeah, yeah.
0: You've made your own movies. I want to hear about the movies that you have made yourself.
1: Oh, buddy, I've been making movies for over 15 years now, and I've produced 3 features, directed 1 feature. I'm going to say 8 short films. Hmm. That I will put my name on. You know what I'm saying? I made some shorts before that people aren't going to see.
0: Okay. Live right now. We found them.
1: I've been making movies since I was in high school. We used to make our own version of Jackass with me and my friends. We were skate punks, and I took out a mini loan from my parents to buy a video camera. Mm. And the first thing we made on that was a remake of the Bonnie situation from Pulp Fiction. We did not use the word that Tarantino uses. We changed that. But everything else was screen accurate as close as we could. But we just made skate videos. And then I got to go to SATE, and I made some projects there that were all right. But the most I got to say it was forming a film gang. Like, I got some guys I met there that I still make movies with. Shout out Rhett Miller, you know, my lifetime bestie, and still my cinematographer and editor. Some of my movies have done really well, man. One of them called Liba Love was a Vimeo staff pick, has almost 200,000 views. Mm. That took me around the world. There were about 25 film festivals I went to with that. My feature film, Red Letter Day, got acquired by the same company that distributed Terrifier. Very cool. And has a German dub. They paid Germans to read my lines. It's on Tubi and Amazon Prime. And right now I'm exec producing a feature film for a female director named Caitlin Turner in town, who's amazing. She's made some really cool short films, and that one's called Putty Tat, and we're almost done. And my most recent short film, Seed, did quite well. It was released by Director's Notes on their streaming service and YouTube page about 2 months ago, and that one took me around the world too. I got to go to Baltimore with that movie to a great festival called New Next Fest. And Baltimore, obviously the hometown of John Waters, there was so much John Waters influence at that festival and in just the town itself. So, you know, the funny thing is that I've never been like a guy who could afford to travel, but with my movies, I've gotten to travel to some really cool places, and I always add a couple days to sightsee. So I've gotten to go to Cannes, I've gotten to go to Brussels, I've got to go to Baltimore and Austin, Toronto. It's just to get to go somewhere with your movie might be the coolest feeling in the world, because these people don't know me. They didn't have to play my movie. You know what I'm saying? In town, some people know me. You know, some favors might get pulled here and there. Yeah. But when a complete stranger books your movie and pays for you to go to that town to represent your movie, It feels really cool because you're not going as a tourist. You're kind of providing the people of that city with entertainment.
0: It's like a trade agreement.
1: Yeah, you know, like, exactly. Yeah.
0: In that case, any specific like travel memories, festival memories?
1: When I went to Brussels with Red Letter Day, it was such a life-changing experience for me because we could only afford for me to go out. Like, they don't travel cover all your costs. So I was the only one up there. And I'd printed an oversized poster of my movie, Red Letter Day. And we've got a really great EC Comics style hand-illustrated poster. Mm. And I got there a bit early, so I dropped off my poster and before they'd started hanging up the other posters. So I got prime real estate, and the next day I got a call from Dread, Epic Pictures, to acquire our movie. Like, it was kind of amazing because I was so nervous. I was so scared going to Europe to schlep my movie, because it was made from private investment, so I really needed to get a recoup on the budget. So the fact that I got to do that in Brussels and then go to Bruges like 2 days later, I'm a big fan of the movie in Bruges and the architecture in that film, and to see like, you know, Salvador Dali paintings and Hieronymus Bosch paintings in person, it was just really cool, man, because it's like the places your movies will take you, you never know. Like, you know, Brazil has played my movies a couple times and they've tried to bring me out. And I got to say, the best story I've got from travel with my movies was when our short film, Not Far from the Abattoir, was playing at the Cannes Market, the Cannes Film Festival. Telefilm had paid to bring a few of us out. But we still had to cover our own accommodations. And we put every penny we had into that movie and had no money left. So I was sharing a single bed with my producer partners on that. So there was 3 over 6 feet men sharing one room with like $20 between us. So we were trying to hit up as many parties as we could to get free food and free coffees. But our parents had given us enough cash that we could spend a week afterwards in Nice. And so we rented a house in Nice to go and just celebrate, you know, our accomplishment after that. Mm. So it was just a really crazy experience going from the Cannes Film Festival when you're a Canadian sharing a bed with three dudes to like this beautiful beach vista for a week. Yeah, that's something I'll always look back on with fondness. But yeah, I love film festivals, man. I love that there are festivals for movies. You know what I'm saying? Mm. Because it's like in modern movies, you're constantly marketed to. They're putting Grogu on the bags of oranges. And, you know what I'm saying? They're giving you Harry Potter donuts or whatever.
0: Supergirl,
1: you're constantly
0: munching down Cheetos.
1: And, you're constantly being force-fed whatever's coming out that week. And sometimes it's good. Sometimes it's bad. But I just love that there's like a homegrown outlet for movies that don't have $200 million.

0: festivals for the love of the game and championing movies that don't have $100 million to market with.
1: I love film festival culture so much. Once again, being a youthful boy interested in like movies and like the local art scene, I remember Cuff was such a highlight for me when I first moved here.
0: Same, brother. I joined Cuff as a fan. I was at the second year of the Calgary Underground Film Fest when they showed Shivers on a 16mm projector in Broken City, now Modern Love.
1: Wow. Okay.
0: And me and Rhett stayed behind to help them pack up the chairs. And I'm just like, I love that this exists. Because like a kid from the burbs, I had to take the bus for an hour to rent from like Video and Sound or Casablanca.
1: We had a drive-in. That's all we had in our small town.
0: Calgary had two drive-ins at one point.
1: Oh, really?
0: Yeah. It was there used to be two cinemas in Chinatown, and one would show exclusively martial arts and Shaw Brothers movies.
1: Oh, wow. Yeah. Off topic, but drive-ins are not as awesome as they're cracked up to be. They kind of suck in the modern age where you got to like tune your radio to the right part, and it's very fuzzy.
0: The drive-in, and the screen's not as big, and people don't love being in their car as much, but what used to really rule at the drive-in was my brother and I would go up with my parents, and they'd bring up two cars so that they could, my parents could go watch the R-rated movie, and then they'd park me and my brother at, like, the kids' movie. But what we realized is we could change the tuning of the station to one of the other screens and watch an R-rated movie out of the back window. So we were watching, like, Striptease and Virtuosity, like, out of the back window with our parents thinking we were watching, I don't know, Rescuers Down Under at the front window or something. drive-ins have a niche appeal. I mean, I personally love the aesthetic. I love the experience. I agree it's not the best way to see a movie if you're going to drive in. Hopefully it's a movie you've seen a million times. But I'll never forget, we had to do drive-in screenings for Cuff during the pandemic. And we showed a double feature of George Romero's The Amusement Park, which was just recently restored at that time. With Night of the Living Dead. And we showed, all movies, Uncle Peckerhead on the drive-in screen.
1: What is that?
0: That is a really cool micro-budget horror movie about a band that goes on tour with a demon who becomes a close friend of theirs. It's a really fun rock and roll road trip movie. Same distributor as my movie, actually.
1: This is a great poster. I'm going to watch
0: Uncle Peckerhead? Oh, yeah, you got to see Uncle Peckerhead. It's so fun. It's got a great punk rock spirit and some really good jokes. And the guy who plays Uncle Peckerhead, we keep in touch on Instagram. He's the sweetest man. He's so nice. And, we just met because I was doing virtual Q&As during the pandemic. That was kind of the best part of the pandemic, is that everybody was free to do a Q&A. So, like, every movie we showed during the pandemic for the Underground Film Fest had a Q&A. So we pretty much doubled our audience after the pandemic. Like, thought we would see our numbers go down.
1: Yeah.
0: But after the pandemic, since a lot of people had been introduced to us through the virtual screenings, it went way up. Way up.
1: That's good to know.
0: Yeah, they were able to form that parasocial connection through their computers.
1: That's what we want. Do you find your involvement with NUTV has kind of helped, like, on some of the films that you or other people have worked on, or even, like, in the film festival circuit?
0: For me?
1: Or for really anybody? Like,
0: I think, well, yeah, absolutely. It's helped the students learn about, you know, what the greater Calgary community is. Because we partner with the Calgary Underground Film Festival on the 48-Hour Film Challenge. And that filled up in 4 hours last year. But we always make sure there's space for an NUTV team because it's an event that we put on with them. But as far as for me, NUTV is me giving. I'm not really trying to get much other than a paycheck, obviously. But for film industry stuff, NUTV is really just me giving. It's me giving, not giving back, because that really sounds like backpatting. But I've been making movies for almost 20 years now, and I've learned quite a bit along the way. And I really just like that I can help these kids avoid the same road stop or pitfalls that I, you know, had when I was growing up and didn't have something like this. Like, I've had mentors, but I've never really had, like, a group of mentors.
1: It's always been a space to be a
0: mentor. And so it's a clubhouse it's a clubhouse for the cinephiles on campus. NUTV is mostly me giving. I'm really not trying to get much out of it other than a job.
1: in a nice hangout spot.
0: I'm not using it to strive. Like, there's no, I'm the boss of it, so there's not much I can go from MUTV now. But I really just love
1: all the way to the top.
0: Yeah, I just love the environment. Like, I get to just hang out with cinephiles and talk movies and come up with weird ideas.

0: And it's just, it's the polar opposite of my last job, which was very corporate, and there was a lot of masking required, you know what I'm saying? Yeah. Whereas now, any TV, I get to be my full natural self, and I can't think of a better
1: This job. Goes back to what I was saying at the very start of this discussion of, like, it's fun, and I'm forever going to miss having a position where I can just have fun.
0: Yeah.
1: And I mean, obviously, like, within, like...
0: Yeah, there's work to do.
1: There's work to... There's rules. We're not, like, spinning around in a chair, but it's like, oh, like, I am making a film that speaks to myself before it speaks to, like... The producer and the associate producer and so on and so on.
0: Yeah, yeah. Have you seen UHF, the Weird Al movie?
1: Yes, yes, I have.
0: So the closer we can get to UHF over there, the better I'll feel about the job I'm doing.
1: I have a good idea for season 2 of Apartment Complex.
0: Yeah, UHF and Wayne's World were my jams. And I was like, man, I wish something like that existed.
1: Mm.
0: And it turns out it did. And your TV's been around 35 years.
1: Yeah, it predates like the original Wayne's World. Like, yeah.
0: Yeah, and FUBAR came out of NUTV. Douse, director of FUBAR, is one of the most successful grads of the program, for
1: I
0: sure.
1: I believe they have a film premiering right now at the Calgary International Film Festival.
0: Yeah, yeah. The Stunt Man? Stunt Driver.
1: Jay Baruchel.
0: That's based off of a great documentary, The Devil at Your Heels. It's funny because the trailer I saw for The Stunt Driver makes it look like this guy's actually going to do the launch. But if you've seen the documentary, it's just a long con for this guy to get paid to build the ramp. He was never planning on doing the jump. Like, the jump is way too dangerous from the get-go.
1: How big is this ramp?
0: Like, yeah, but the angle of the ramp, everyone looks at it and tells him, oh, you'll die if you do that.
1: 90-degree angle.
0: And so he just feeds into the stunt driver in the dock. He's like, oh, I'll do it.
1: That's so funny.
0: But you know he never has any intention of doing it. He's just grifting these people.
1: Yeah.
0: So I don't think that's what Jay Baruchel movie is going to be about. But the dock is a fantastic Canadian.
1: Noted. FUBAR is a funny movie because, as you know, with the NUTV show and obviously the what you're listening to right now, Apartment Complex has an improv background, and actually at a festival I was at recently, hosted in Calgary, we had the stars of FUBAR teach a workshop because they came in from the Loose Moose Theater.
0: That's
1: obviously
0: right.
1: That's where they met.
0: Dave Lawrence is still there.
1: Yeah, Dave Lawrence, I think, was performing 2 nights ago as of this recording. So it was funny where he came in and we promoted it to people. We had performers from like Oregon, Edmonton, like Trent University, and like Peterborough come down. We're like, I know you don't know who this guy is. Here's a link to the movie FUBAR. Trust me, this is kind of awesome.
0: Yeah.
1: And then so I had like random friends from like Oregon being like logging FUBAR and Letterboxd being this is my first experience of Calgary culture.
0: Oh, I love FUBAR. It's one of my favorite Canadian movies.
1: Which I believe was
0: so authentic.
1: Mm.
0: And it's not like these characters actually exist in Calgary, but you believe they could. I got a funny FUBAR story for you. So there's a great scene where they shatter the bus shelter.
1: Yes.
0: And, you know, they're dealing with the testicular cancer diagnosis and having one rager that turns a little violent, and they destroy this Calgary Transit bus shelter. And when the movie got sold, there's something called errors and omissions insurance, where the legal team is making sure that you have agreements for everything that you did and nothing was done illegally.
1: Mm.
0: That stunt was not done with permission. They just shattered that bus shelter.
1: Oh my God.
0: So to clear the E&O insurance, they did another shoot day where they worked in conjunction with Calgary Transit to destroy a bus shelter with permission. But the footage didn't look as good, so they ended up using the illegal one.
1: I will pat myself on the back, and I feel like I want to do what those guys did for NUTV 20 years ago. Of just we're just kind of filming downtown Calgary, and something is gonna happen.
0: Right, yeah.
1: Like if I just walk by a broken bus shelter, I would love to just do something with it.
0: Yeah,
1: I'm not gonna break it. But if it's broken, then I'm going to act like I broke it.
0: Yeah, of course.
1: The magic of cinema.
0: Yeah, well, that's what I've been training myself for in my cinematic career is to collaborate more with what already exists.
1: Yeah.
0: Because you can try to control the situation as much as possible, but you're never going to be able to control every facet of it, whether it be weather, the mood of your actor, the quality of the food. There's certain things that are out of your control. And the more you can lean into the possibility of using those things out of your control, the more like natural your movie will feel, especially in the early days where you don't have the skill set to control everything. Like David Fincher's got the skill set to control maybe 90% of his production now.
1: Yeah.
0: But when you're making your short films, be open to a chicken running across your set, as it did on my movie, Seed. There was just a wild chicken in the woods, and I'm like, we got to film this chicken. We got to get this chicken. And that was the first shot of the movie.
1: You know what's so funny? In one of the yet-to-be-released Apartment episodes, there was just a duck walking around, and I went up to her name was Vanessa on the camera operator, so I just went, film that duck.
0: Yeah.
1: Just like, I don't care if we use it or not. I just want, there's a duck here, and we kind of have to use it.
0: Yeah, because it's like, to plan for that, you got to pay a duck wrangler and find the perfectly trained duck and write a scene for the duck.
1: Yeah.
0: But if the duck's there, you capture it and figure out what to do with it later.
1: And it goes back to the thing of like, when you shut the door, it's fun when the set shakes. It's fun when you're walking around a space and then just a random person stops you and just says something.
0: This
1: is like, it's not
0: news bloopers were my favorite form of YouTube content for many years.
1: It's the best. It's the best. People's reception for the first episode of Apartment Complex, their highlight is just a guy I interviewed outside of a restaurant who just kind of sounds like this. And I'm just, that's not an actor. That's just a guy. And I'm not really like prompting him to say anything. I'm like, what are your thoughts? And he's like, well, I'll tell you one fucking thing. It's like, it's great.
0: Reality is really is strange, man. Like, you just gotta watch How To with John Wilson to really,
1: because
0: John Wilson was just recording those for his own database for a while. Like, he had like 10 years of footage before that show started. Just because the real life is strange. It's quite strange.
1: I've tried to first episode of our show had a mime as like their guest, and the next day the actor that played that mime was downtown and just saw a mime. And I'm like, you need to film this and send it to me? Because this is like, what do you mean there's like, what is
0: the day after? You were a mime? You've seen a mime?
1: Yeah. It's the, what the, like, whatever that effect is called. Yeah. We are wrapping up for time here, Cam. Yeah, but it's been a pleasure talking to you. Is there anything else you would like to promote about NUTV or yourself?
0: Yeah, well, I don't know when this is coming out, but on October 7th, we have the NUTV Student Film Festival. So over the summer, we taught 5 student filmmakers how to make their own short films from beginning to end. So we're showcasing those all at the Globe Cinema and have invited 7 other Calgary student films to join us. So some of those are from SAIT. Some of those are from the University of Calgary. And so we figured if we're renting the Globe Cinema just for our 5 movies, everybody wants to see their movie on the big screen. So why not invite some others to submit for consideration? And so that's just a great opportunity for our members to meet fellow youthful filmmakers in town and to celebrate our work on the big screen and also get out to the Globe Cinema where, you know, some of my best friends work and some of the best popcorn in town is served.
1: Ooh, it's good popcorn.
0: Yeah. But yeah, that's the only plug I got, man. My movie's on YouTube now if you want to watch it. You can watch Red Letter Day on Tubi and Prime, and hopefully I get to make another feature one day, but right now I'm just worrying about my family and keeping it real, you know what I'm saying?
1: Reality triumphs
0: Humans number one, movies number two.
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Hello, everybody. You guys are listening to Apartment Complex, broadcast to you live in the lovely landlocked prairies of Calgary, Alberta. Thank you once again to the wonderful Cameron McGowan for coming onto the show, talking NUTV, talking movies, and talking his own personal career in film. This is a very special episode because, as I keep saying, time and time again, Apartment Complex, the show, is now airing at NUTV's YouTube channel or NUTV.ca. 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Or just Google Apartment Complex NUTV and you'll find it wherever you find your normal snackable videos. As I keep saying, time and time again, I sound like a broken clock. Apartment Complex is such a natural progression to turn into a TV show, and it's been an honor working with fine folks like Cam and bringing Apartment Complex to life, seeing what I finally look like on the big screen, seeing what all the crazy people that walked into the apartment look like on screen. If you want to see more, we have episodes coming out in October, November, December, and January. And I saved a very special bit of information for the very end of this episode. Thank you all for listening in, hearing me repeat the same thing four times over. First episode did very, very well. People liked it a lot. They liked Aiden Beattie as a French rapper. They liked me walking around the streets of 17th Avenue. They liked everything about it. And not to give myself like the ego boost or the stroke of the century, but I just want to like let it be known that it was very well received. So we got a season two. That's right. I don't know when. I don't know how. Actually, I do know how. We're doing it over at NUTV, third floor McEwen Hall, right next to CJSW. A second season of Apartment Complex is in the works. Filming begins on October 14th. If you're interested in getting involved, I would highly recommend checking out NUTV and becoming a member. If you're interested in being a PA, if you're interested in being a writer, an actor, a set decorator, a person that's going to follow me do all this stupid stuff on 17th Avenue, sign up for NUTV. I know we're a CJSW program, but we're a part of the Tri-Media, as I keep saying over and over again. And if you want to get involved at CJSW, you should also get involved at NUTV. And you know what? I know it's the one that doesn't have any apartment complex. Check out the gauntlet. You can check us out over on Instagram, at apartmentcomplex_CJSW. Ava Garage is up next. Thank you all for tuning into today's episode, and thank you all for checking out Apartment Complex, the live-action show. There's more of both to come. You guys are listening to Apartment Complex. Text or call us 403-220-3991. That is 403-220-3991. Coming up next, I normally have a translation for this, but I kind of forgot because I was so distracted thinking about movies. Leon Dans Ma Campagne by Donlan Latrique of their 1965 album Découvert 65. I am so sorry for butchering that. That was terrible. This song, no matter how you pronounce it, is really interesting because this was apparently made for a 1965 film out of Montreal called No Vacation for Idols. I can't find anything about this film. If Letterboxd once again is to be believed, it has a different composer, so I'm not sure if this was like an original song that was written for the movie or if it was a cover. I don't really know the origins of this song. Rest assured, it is very good. Okay, I was searching for time because I was like Google Translate. The song is called Far Away in My Countryside. See you next week, guys.

Loosen your spine, bury your television, and fasten your seatbelt. Hi, my name is Peter. You have it tuned here to the Avant Garage here on CJSW 90.9 FM here in Calgary. Thank you both of you for tuning into the program again this week. As you may know, the theme song, so to speak, that we start off the program with each week is John Zorn from the Naked City album. And I realized is that while every week I play kind of like one of the 10-second long songs on that album, I haven't really played one of the longer ones. So let's begin the program this week with a 2-minute and 20-second long song from the Naked City album from John Zorn, the 1989 release. This is Snagglepuss to kick off the program this week.

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From what is arguably the best album that they released, because you may indeed be yelling at the radio now and saying, no, no, it's not The Slider. It's anyway, that is T-Rex and Telegram Sam. Prior to that, we had Ray Kondo and his Hard Rock Goners and High Voltage. Something new, the latest from Guitar Wolf. The name of the new album is called More Jet. We had Long Tall Sally. Then we went over to India from a new EP from the band Catatonic and Pavlov's Dog. We returned right here to Calgary and went back about 10 years ago with the LBJs and Rat Problem. And John Zorn and Snagglepuss from the Naked City album started off that set of tunes and started off the program this week. The program that you have stumbled across is the Avant Garage here on CJSW 90.9 FM here in Calgary, Alberta. Let's begin the next set here with the latest from the Taxi Girls.

pains me to say that he is recently departed, but from the late, the great Eli Martin in his band Maranal Nation from the Hell's Ditch album, that was Welcome to Your New Home. May you rock in peace, Eli. The Useless Eaters were in there as well with the song Whip. We had T.J. Webb and Made Man. The Purple Toads were in there as well from the 1988 album Love Songs for the Hard of Hearing and All I Want. And the latest from the Taxi Girls from the Static album and Auto Hysterics started off that set of tunes. Let's get back into the songs here. From their Phosphine Dream album, this is the Black Angels for you here on CJSW 90.9 FM in Calgary.

From a fairly recent EP from the band Squarehead, that is Crise du Logement, Charles Moutart was in there as well, going back a couple of years ago with the tune Hold On. Also from a couple of years ago, from right here in Calgary, we had Crooked Spies and Rectify, and the Black Angels and Telephone started off that set of tunes. Let's get back into the songs here. We're going to play some new ones. Yeah, we'll play a couple of new ones. We're going to begin those. We head back about 6 years ago. This is the No Twist for you here on CJSW.

Voivod, right there. Latest album called Symphonique. We had Nuclear War. And then we went back to the early 80s with Bauhaus from the Mask album and Kick in the Eye. Something new from Charles Danay and Stoic Friends. We had Light Shines Brighter. And the No Twist from an EP of theirs. We heard the title track Ship. Started off that set of songs. Let's begin the next set here with a... Actually, you know what? Let's just play a bunch of new ones here in the next set. This is Cola to kick things off here on CJSW.

A bunch of new ones there in that set from an LP called Blue Fascination. That was Planet Automatic with Viper of Wow. The latest from Broken Social Scene was in there as well. The new album is called Remember the Humans. We had Mission Accomplished. Knitting was in there with I Want to Remember Everything. And Cola and Satratorial started off that set of songs. We're going to play the latest from Robin Hitchcock in the next set, but we're going to begin as we head back about a dozen years ago. This is Ritual Howls for you here on CJSW 90.9 FM in Calgary, Alberta.

great new album from Jeremy Green. The new album is called In Motion. We had He's Grinding. A great new album from Robin Hitchcock, and it makes me happy to be able to say that. The new album is called The Confuser. We had My Dead Astronaut. And Ritual Howls and Zemoa started off that set of tunes. As I look ahead here, there are more good new songs that have come into the radio station, so let's play another 15 minutes or so of new ones. This is iSavant for you here on CJSW.

The name of the band there is As Bright as the Stars. We had Void of Light. Prior to that, we had the latest from Parts and Labor and the tune Seam Ripper. And a new EP from I, Savant, and Eulogy started off that set of tunes. Let's play some more new ones here on the program. The program you are listening to, by the way, thank you both of you for tuning in. It's the Avant Garage here on CJSW 90.9 FM here in Calgary. We're going to kick off the next set here with Billy Gardner and Friends.

Going back to their 2014 album, self-titled release from Woodsman, that was Healthy Life. Something new from the band Dear Darkhead. The Pendulum Swings is the name of it. It's a great album. We had Coming Undone. Jammer's Waffle House was in there as well with something new and Fell Apart. And something new from Billy Gardner and Friends. And Western Ring Road started off that set of tunes. To begin the next set here, let's head over to Manitoba and Jacob Brodowski's latest album here on CJSW.

Jordy Gordon, right there. River Round is the name of the album. We had River House to conclude that set of songs. The After Schools were in there as well with something new with The Last Day of School. And Jacob Brodowski and Restaurant started off that set of songs. All new ones in the last set, and there will be all new ones in the next set here in the Avant Garage here on CJSW, beginning with the band Bondo.

bunch of new ones there. Fern Murphy to conclude that set of songs with Latchkey. The Revivalists were in there as well, I think from New Orleans. We had Razorblades and Runways. And Bondo and Listen Back started off that set of songs. Let's play more new ones, and let's play something local here. Great new album from Calgary-based musician Jolene Marie. Sun Creek is the name of the album. This is Mundane for you here on CJSW 90.9 FM in Calgary.

Yeah.

A handful of new ones right there. Ian Sweet from the Shiver Struck album. We had La La Love. Something new from Lisa Molinaro and We All Get Stuck. And from right here in Calgary, we had Jolene Marie and Mundane. Let's get back into the songs here with more new ones. This is the latest from Kevin O'Meara for you here on CJSW.

Couple of new and couple of Canadian ones right there. We had Pastel Blank with Shareholder and Kevin O'Meara and Winter Came. Let's return to the tunes here, and we're going to begin the next set with something that is not new and not Canadian. From their 1984 album, Who's Afraid of the Art of Noise? This is the Art of Noise for you here on CJSW.

Self-titled album from Atsuko Chiba. We had Tarsans right there to conclude that set of songs, and The Art of Noise prior to that with Moments in Love. We'll get back into the songs here. We've been playing a bunch of new ones, so let's kind of plunder the archives a little bit here for the next set. Going back to 1978, this is Skritti Politti for you here on CJSW 90.9 FM in Calgary.

From a 12-inch single of theirs from the early 80s, that was Japan and the Art of Parties. And prior to that, from around the same vintage, actually 1978, we had Scritti Politti and Skank Block Bologna. We're getting ready to close the doors here in the Avant Garage here on CJSW 90.9 FM here in Calgary. For both of you that tune into the program, well, one, thank you for doing so. I am a little bit partial to some of the German progressive music that came out kind of in the 70s or so. What we're going to conclude with this week is the self-titled album from the band Neu. This is the opening song from that. This is Hallo Gallo, and that's what's going to conclude the program this week. My name is Peter. I hope you had as much fun being there, well, as I had being here.

0: Hi, I'm DJ Jesse Locke, and you're listening to CGSW 90.9 FM, broadcasting live from the University of Calgary. Now, I want to share something with you that I call the Alphabet of Bands from Calgary, or the ABC, where I will count down one favorite artist for every letter of the alphabet. This list of local artists is completely subjective and are my choices alone, so please do not be disappointed by these picks. A is for Astral Swans. B is for the Bent Spoon Duo and Bug Incision and everything great that Chris Dadge does for the city. C is for Cartel Madras. D is for Devachi, Sarah. E is for Ijungmi, also known as Katie Lee. F is for 49th Parallel, because without them, there would be no Citizen Freaks. G is for Ghost Keeper, but it could have just as easily been Grown Ups or the Gooeys or Glitter. H is for Hot Little Rocket or Hairnet. I is for the Incandescents. J is for Janitor Scum. K is for Knots. L is for Leather Jacuzzi or Lawrence Teeth or Lucid 44. M is for Marcus Flortz or Malcolm Mooney, depending how you count people as Calgarians. N is for the Neckers. O is for the legendary Ohama, of course. P is for Pank Bent, who you're listening to right now. Q is for Quitters. R is for Rupa, because Disco Jazz was recorded in Calgary, and that album slaps. S is for Sunglaciers, or Sharif, Jerris, or Stebner, Kevin. T is for T-Fanny, who's on the come up. U is for the Untold History of the Milkmen, a weird-ass artist I found on Bandcamp. V is for Van Galen, Chad. W is for Women, duh. X is for Nerdex, and that one goes out to anyone who attended all-ages shows at the Carpenters Union Hall. Y is for Yankee Yankee, yeesh. And Z is for Zeko, Chris, one of the greatest performers and painters this city has ever seen. I think I said Marcus Flortz or something like that for the letter M, so... Yikes, let me redo that one. Marcus Floats. Love you, Marcus.
1: 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How special is that? I'm going to do a special little one-year episode anniversary right before the funding drive, or right after the funding drive, actually. And right before the funding drive, I have the amazing and awesome opportunity to show train my roommate, Maya. This is week 2 of 4 of show training Maya. Maya, say hello.
2: Yes, hello. I am the roommate. I'm getting show trained.
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1: 403-220-3991. Please say anything. What are you doing up so early? Why are you here right now? Thanks for tuning in. Okay, I'm jumping straight into it. This one's going to be a fun one. And then I got like an hour of my music, and then just about an hour. And then I'm going to switch it over to Maya, and she's going to play her awesome music. And you guys know, like, I always save the best for last. That's why I'm going first. All right, this is CJSW 90.9 FM on Amygdala Oscillations. Enjoy!

0: 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This is Amygdala Oscillations, and this is Maya on air. I'm being show trained by Celsa. Hopefully I worked out that transition all right, because I've never done that before. You just listened to Secret by E-Spirit and George Clanton. Before that, that was, I've never said these things before, so I'm just going to guess. Help me out, Celsa.
1: Hold on, I gotta see it. Symphathectomy, precisely. And yes. She sings it in the song.
0: Christoph Meoni.
1: Yes.
0: By, yeah.
1: Beautiful angelic voice. That,
0: No Drums by Tim Hecker.
1: Yes.
0: Beautiful, beautiful. All right, coming up, I'm gonna queue up some Portishead because I would like to play a CD because I don't know how to do that. And you know how you learn how to do things? By doing them. so I guess I'm just gonna do that, which I've never also done before. I hope that this works out all right.

It was all coming together. The stolen record, the murder at the jazz club, Mr. Smith's missing saxophone found half crushed beneath the freeway. Something was afoot in this town, and it was up to me to find out who did what and why. But to get to the bottom of this twisted tale, I'd have to go back to the place where it all began. CJSW 90.9 FM in Calgary, Alberta.

0: Hello and welcome back. Welcome back. Welcome back. Did you guys like that nice little song? I did. It's Actress's new song, Overcord, from his new album, Radical Frame. That was actually on, I was pleased to see it on this CJSW chart list this week, or this bye week, I should say. And it's wonderful. It's wonderful. It really is. I love Actress. Maya mentioned that she listened to Actress while working Stampede. Isn't that right?
1: Yes, yes. I was working nights at Nashville North, and I would get off at like 3 a.m. and I would Uber home and listen to Actress and think about my life.
0: Beautiful and gorgeous. Those are probably the most little solaced and time and calm times of your life. Just like this morning here on CJSW 90.9 FM. This is Amygdala Oscillations until 7 a.m. every single Wednesday. Before Overcord, you heard Writing the Future in Letters of Fire by Science Ferric. From their self-titled little single there. Amazing Canadian band. Of course, I gotta listen to those guidelines, or what is it? What's the word?
1: CanCon?
0: Yeah, CanCon. Requirements. Or there's a word I'm looking for. I don't know. Before that, you heard Die Dinge des Lebens, I don't know my German, by Tu Rococo Rot from the Amateur View. And before that, of course, you heard Maya. Do you want to say what you played?
1: Oh, I played The Rip by Portishead off of their third album, Third.
0: Yeah, there you go. All right, we're going to keep it going. I'm sorry if this is too slow for you. Okay, I'm trying my best here. This is also a pretty slow song. But stay tuned for the song after that, because it's very much the opposite.
1: Knock your socks off.
0: Yeah, it's going to literally knock your socks off. It's going to be crazy.
1: Socks gone.
0: Consider them gone. 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

0: 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We're doing a nice little mic break here because at the last one, we forgot to turn on my mic, so it maybe sounded like Celsa was a little bit crazy. I promise I was there, and she wasn't just talking to herself. let's see. What did we just listen to? We listened to Hindsight by Molasses, Sarah Joins the Color Guard by Tal Castle, Turkey Burgers by Black Bananas. Was that the last one? Closer by Elka?
1: That was, perchance? Yes. Closer by Elka was the first one after the mic break.
0: Beautiful. Oh, mind meld. Well, we listened to all of those beautiful, beautiful songs. And coming up, we will be listening to some KC Accidental, George Clant, and Freak Heat Waves. And then we'll be on to my little set list for you, which, for some reason, is very Quebecois. I don't really speak French, unfortunately. I missed out on that in high school. But we have a lot of sort of like Montreal bands and groups coming up, so tune in for that if you like speaking French. All right, let's listen to Open Air Backseat.

0: Hello, hello, hello. Hello, hello. That was Ruined in 84 by KC Accidental from Captured Anthems 4 and Empty Bathtub. Plus, Anthems for the Could Have Been Pills. Very long album name. I love that album, though. If you like drum heavy, ambient, electronic, anything that sounds like those three buzzwords, you should totally check out KC Accidental. Before that, you heard Open Air Backseat by Halo Plus. Maya liked that song a lot, didn't you?
1: Yeah, we were sitting here in the booth, and I was just like, ooh, I like this song. I had to put it on my playlist. You know, I always love to get put on to new music, and I hopefully you do too, which is why you're listening to this show.
0: Yes, if you're tuned in right now, you're awesome, and you just got blessed by an awesome amygdala oscillation awesomeness. We hereby verbally bless you with amygdala oscillation awesomeness here on CJSW 90.9 FM. We're coming up to 27 minutes until 7 a.m., and then Practical Lace will be coming on. This is Maya's set now, so again, as I say, I always save the best for last, so if you're tuning out right now, shame on you. Shame on you. All right, this is CJSW 90.9 FM. Enjoy! I don't think so. Okay, so we're back for another mic break.
1: Oh, no.
0: Of course, when you're show training with somebody, you always have a little bit of a hiccup. But hiccups are awesome because they actually teach the show trainee that hiccups happen all the time. And the best kind of thing you can do is learn how to segue out of that. Thankfully, I have some music up the wazoo. I'm going to be playing a song I actually played from an artist last week. If you like black burgers, then this is for you. I've just played turkey burgers, actually. And then this one is the fun one that I played just at the end there.
1: Very burger-centric set.
0: Yes. If you like burgers, then... It's actually Black Bananas. If you like burgers, then I like you because I like burgers a lot. I've been in a burger mood lately. This is the song, by the way. This is Eddie's album here on CJSW 90.9 FM. Enjoy!
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0: to
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0: like
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0: Oh.
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0: 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Know that she will
1: try. Prime Minister Abiy Ahmed has said local forces in the northern region of Tigray have launched an all-out offensive against government positions there. Getachew Reda, a former interim president of Tigray, also said fighters had seized control of airports, prompting the suspension of flights. The latest escalation has prompted fears that the region could descend back into all-out conflict only 4 years after the end of a devastating civil war. Here's the BBC's Kalkadanya Botel.
2: The Tigrayan forces have repeatedly accused the federal government of breaching that peace deal, while the federal government says that they are the ones who are breaching the peace deal by trying to forge an alliance with other armed actors, as well as foreign countries, particularly the northern neighbor Eritrea. And that was very devastating. The humanitarian crisis was very, consequential. And if another war of a similar scale were to break out, it's going to be very destabilizing, not only for Ethiopia, but for the Horn of Africa region.
1: The International Criminal Court has convicted a former Central African Republic militia leader for crimes against humanity, including torture and imprisonment during the country's civil war in 2013. Mohamed Syed Abdulkani was a senior commander of the mainly Muslim Seleka rebel group that ousted President François Bozizé. At least 11 people have been killed in a mass shooting near Durban in South Africa. The victims were attending a party at home in the Kwamakuta township when gunmen opened fire. They also set fire to vehicles. Colonel Robert Nashienda speaks for KwaZulu-Natal Police.
3: What we know for now is that there were people who were inside a house having a party when at least 3 men armed with firearms arrived and opened fire on them. 10 victims died at the scene, and 4 were taken to hospital, where one of them succumbed to gunshot injuries. The motive, although not known as yet, we cannot rule out a feud between rival gangs.
1: The president of South Sudan, Salva Kiir, has ripped up the 2018 peace deal that ended the then-fledgling country's civil war. He's appointed a caretaker administration, which he says will usher in the first-ever elections this December. Akisa Wandera reports from Nairobi.
4: President Salva Kiir says the dissolution is required under South Sudan's election laws, which provide for the transitional government to be dissolved 3 months before elections. The amendments also remove requirements for a permanent constitution and national census to be completed before elections can be held. Under the new arrangement, Mr. Kiir will remain president with full constitutional powers until an elected president is sworn in. First Vice President Riek Machar, who remains under house arrest, and the other vice presidents have been relieved of their positions.
1: BBC News. Ukraine has accused Russia of increasing its targeting of civilian transport infrastructure after a fresh wave of strikes on petrol stations, shipping and railways. The capital, Kyiv, was among the areas hit, with the city's mayor, Vitaly Klitschko, saying 2 people had been killed and 25 more injured. Meanwhile, in the southern port of Odessa, the captain of a cargo ship was killed in a Russian air attack. The British Defence Secretary has said the UK is reviewing its deal to hand the Chagos Islands to Mauritius. Wes Streeting confirmed the agreement was being looked at because the United States doesn't support it. The Indian Ocean Territory is home to an important joint US-British military base at Diego Garcia.
5: What President Trump said yesterday wasn't new, but I think it does provide absolute clarity that his position on this Chagos deal as currently drafted is not changing. And so we have to do more work with our American allies, with President Trump and his administration, to get the deal to a place where he can support it.
1: The plan would have involved the UK ceding sovereignty of the territory and paying to lease back the base. Venezuela's opposition leader, Maria Corina Machado, has been barred from returning to the country 3 times in 1 day, according to her team. As Venezuela's interim president arrived in New York for the UN summit on Monday, Ms. Machado attempted to travel to Venezuela by sea and then air. Azerbaijan's president Ilham Aliyev has pardoned 20 people, including a Frenchman jailed since 2023 on espionage charges. Martar Rayan was among five foreigners freed from the remainder of their sentences. His release comes after France pressured the European Union to remove two Russian billionaires from its sanctions lists. And that's the latest world news from the BBC.
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1: and Joni.
0: Wow,
1: it we kind of reversed the order there. I love it. I love it.
0: It is 7:15 a.m. on your Wednesday, September 23rd, and that was local singer-songwriter producer Rue with A Friend off of their latest release, Nation. Before that, Summer's Gone by Sun Lux off of Out Into. Top of the set, we are throwing things back a little bit with Big White Clouds by Chalk Circle. Chalk Circle is a band that has gone by many names over the years. They started off as The Casualties. Then they renamed themselves to The Reactors. And then to New Addition, but A-D-D-I-T-I-O-N. New Addition.
1: Addition.
0: Uh-huh. And then finally settled on the name Chalk Circle.
1: Mm-hmm. Sometimes it takes a minute to figure it out.
0: That's right.
1: I changed my name twice.
0: And that's allowed.
1: And that's it's a perfectly acceptable thing to do in this day and age.
0: Yeah.
1: You're tuned into Practical Ace. This is a radio show about pop music, about goofing around, and about the civil society in that order.
0: Yes.
1: This week's episode focuses on dark wave and new wave and no wave and minimal wave and pop music.
0: Yes. All of the above. Until because you can't have it all.
1: you can have it all. Yeah. Exactly. That should be our tagline, in my humble opinion. I agree. Be here until 10 a.m. bringing you great pop tunes, great pop adjacent tunes, discourse, banter, and opportunities for you to get involved. You can text the booth at 403-220-3991. I know we beat you over the head with the text line each and every week, but we do it for good reason. We think that it fosters a better society.
0: We like you.
1: We also like you. Mm-hmm. And the conversations we have over the text line and over the airwaves bring in the community in. That's the core of what we do, and it's a delightful experience for me. I think I can speak for both of us that our engagement with you is the best part of my week.
0: Yeah. It's something special, and we appreciate you being here. So whether you can be here just for right now or until 10, and then, you know, if you're one of those people that just has CJSW on 24/7, you know who you are. We love you. You're the best. And we're so glad that you have chosen to join us this morning. So, I don't know. I guess maybe we should just keep going.
1: Without further ado,
0: let's get shirtless. This is Shirtless and Black Wranglers by Mindbath. This is an album, Aqueous, that was written in almost complete isolation at a Camp Flirty, a gay cabin, where they do artist residencies. So,
1: you know what they call me? Flirty, 30, and thriving.
0: That's right. That's right. So Shirtless and Black Wranglers, for all of the fellow divas who are 30, flirty, and also thriving, Practical Ace.

0: That was Hydroplane with The Love You Bring. They're an Australian ambient pop trio that were an offshoot of the cult indie pop group The Cat's Meow. They actually recently started working again after a two-decade absence. That song is off of their comp CD Selected Songs 1997 to 2003. Before that, Sing 2. This is the Houghton remix by Emily A. Sprague. And Houghton, definitely part of that Montreal scene.
1: Very much so.
0: Café Montréalais. And that's a great song, and I really appreciated Emily A. Sprague's synthy atmosphere that she generates, and Houghton's touches are much appreciated.
1: Yeah, it's like a magic trick.
0: Yes.
1: I love a remix.
0: Exactly.
1: Top of the set, Shirtless in Black Wranglers by Mind Bath. Fun times.
0: It's 7:35 in the a.m. I hope your morning's going really, really well. I'm sipping on a sugar-free Monster.
1: A white Monster,
0: because it's one of those mornings. However, I hope you're having your coffee. I hope you're having your breakfast, because breakfast is really important.
1: Turns out.
0: And I hope you're taking care of yourselves. Mm-hmm. I've recently started eating breakfast after another two-decade hiatus.
1: Wow.
0: And I find myself full of an ungodly energy in the morning now that I really enjoy and appreciate. And also, you know, it's one of those things where you do it and you can't believe you've gone without it.
1: Yeah. Yeah. Breakfast is important. I feel like a few weeks ago we were talking about my personal affinity for banana toast, peanut butter, banana toast in the morning. You get a little, listen, if you're putting like an ancient grains bread in the toaster, check out the fiber content, you know, while you're toasting it, because it's probably going to be higher than you would expect. Plus the peanut butter, plus the banana, that's like half of your daily intake of fiber.
0: Check out my ambient pop project, The Ancient Grains.
1: Yeah,
0: okay.
1: Featuring quinoa.
0: Yes. Yeah. Yes.
1: And that's what's going on at Practical Lace HQ this morning, is big breakfast talk.
0: You can text the booth 403-220-3991 with your breakfast, what you had for breakfast. I feel like we asked this question several weeks ago. However, I think it's always worth
1: asking. I'm always curious.
0: Yes.
1: We're trying to get into the minds of the community, you know? Like, how are you powering yourself through the morning? And maybe for you, it's banana toast, in the morning, and then hanging out with friends at night. Maybe that's how you're filling your buckets these days. And one great place for you to hang out with friends at night is our show sponsor, Dickens.
0: Dickens is a music venue and an event space that puts on really great programming, such as They Got Talent, trivia nights.
1: Hang the DJ. Who could forget?
0: Pansy Club from time to time. Mm-hmm. Lots of really great events there. I recently saw Desire at Dickens, and that show was fantastic. The bill was Desire, Devours, and Hello Moth. Hello Moth is one of those acts that you can put on any bill, and they shine. But regardless, I really enjoyed that show.
1: Yeah.
0: And it was one of those things, I think, where Dickens often, for the real heads,

0: if you are feeling like maybe you need to go get some fries, you can bring your friend's card for 15% off food at Dickens. And you
1: they
0: can
1: have
0: find
1: pickle
0: them.
1: Fries.
0: They have pickle fries.
1: Yeah.
0: That's
1: last
0: big.
1: I checked.
0: Okay. Yeah, well, huge. Listen, something's going on my agenda. You can find out more about Dickens, dickensyyc.com, or just stop in. They are located at 1000 9th Avenue Southwest here in the city of Calgary.
1: And speaking of filling cups and agendas,
0: yeah,
1: this is something for your agenda. This is Balinese Got with Laszlo Hortobágya, Laszlo Hortobágya with the Gayan Utayek Orchestra. This is Balinese Got right here on CJSW 90.9 FM.

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0: Untitled 2 by Dublin. Before that, Bad Timing by the Metronomies. Top of the set, Balinese Metronomes?
1: The Metronomes.
0: Surely, yeah. Top of the set.
1: Sometimes you want, you know, it's Johnny's curse as a polyglot is sometimes words look like they should be pronounced a way that they are not.
0: Yes,
1: and I
0: exactly.
1: really understand.
0: Yeah. Mm-hmm. Okay. Yeah, that's me. Let's call it my polyglot.
1: Let's chalk it up to that.
0: Yeah.
1: It's fine.
0: On top of the set, Balinese Gat by Laszlo Hortobágya and the Gayan Utyák Orchestra. This is a Hungarian composer, keyboard player, sitar player, and theoretician, making a space in sacred space music, ambient music, and, of course, New Wave. That's off of his iconic album, Transmecano Replica, which was released in 1987 and gets quite a bit of more indie college radio, online radio play at times. And I really enjoy his work, even though it's really oddball.
1: Mm-hmm. Is this another one of those sort of instances of rediscovery happening, like, you know, 20, 30, 40 years later?
0: Yes, absolutely. Hungary, as we all know, is going through a cultural revolution and re-embracing many of the less conservative elements of the cultural output that came out in the 70s and 80s post Soviet transformation. Mm-hmm. So Laszlo Hortobágya, I imagine, is part of that cultural movement.
1: Interesting.
0: But I am talking mostly out of my bum with this.
1: The thing about radio is that it's a lot of improv.
0: It's a lot of it is improv.
1: Yes, and
0: yeah, exactly. If you like improv, later on this evening, there's a show.
1: This morning.
0: Oh, Tuesday. Yeah. Tuesday nights.
1: Really?
0: There's
1: Wednesday
0: a show.
1: Morning.
0: Wednesday mornings. Yeah. Okay. Tuesday at midnight, there is a show called Apartment Complex, which is, I hear, an improv themed show.
1: That
0: which
1: is right.
0: I think is the most apt thing in the world for
1: especially
0: college radio.
1: For college radio, but especially for Dylan Mansfield, host of Apartment Complex. That guy, what a character.
0: What an icon.
1: Known to the, beloved by the community, we may say. And
0: he made a documentary. Did you see that?
1: He is doing, it's a show. It's a whole show.
0: No, I'm talking about the one about Easttown Get Down.
1: Oh, that was Zach.
0: I think it was Zach and Dylan.
1: Oh.
0: I think they both did it.
1: Gorgeous.
0: Yeah.
1: See, and here's the part where it's improv, because we're just rambling now. But if you want to ramble at us, if you want to ramble on back, text the booth, 403-220-3991. We are here. We are standing by for your silly texts, for your requests, for all kinds of things that you may have in store to tell us.
0: Speaking of requests, we have one from a dear listener who, just like you may, texted in on the text line, 403-220-3991. 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
1: BBC News with Emily Thomas. An advisor to the Ethiopian Prime Minister Abiy Ahmed has said local forces in the northern region of Tigray have launched an all-out offensive against federal positions in two neighbouring regions. Getachew Reda, a former interim president of Tigray, also confirmed fighters had seized airports in Tigray, prompting the suspension of flights. Caleb Mogges reports.
2: This signals a major escalation, and it comes 3 days after seven armed groups, including Tigrayan forces, announced the formation of an alliance to topple the central government. Fighters from Ethiopia's two largest regions are also part of the alliance. A statement released by Tigrayan forces said their troops were given orders to engage in what they called defensive combat. A deadly civil war fought between 2020 and 2022 claimed more than 500,000 lives. A peace deal ended that war. However, the two sides have been trading blame, accusing each other of breaching the deal.
1: The International Criminal Court has convicted a former Central African Republic militia leader for crimes against humanity during the country's civil war in 2013. The court found that Mohamed Syed Abulkani oversaw beatings and maltreatment as head of a feared prison unit. Here's Anbarasan Etarajan.
3: Mohamed Syed Abulkani was a senior commander of the mainly Muslim Seleka rebel group that ousted President Francois Bozizé, plunging the Central African Republic into a bloody sectarian conflict. Prosecutors said he ran a notorious prison unit where suspected supporters of the ousted president were beaten and denied food and water. Syed had denied all charges. Wearing a blue sweatshirt and jeans, Syed shook his head multiple times in the courtroom in The Hague as the judge detailed the crimes. The ICC will deliver a sentence for the crimes at a later date.
1: Ukraine has accused Russia of increasing its targeting of civilian transport infrastructure after a fresh wave of strikes on petrol stations, shipping and railways. The capital, Kyiv, was among the areas hit, with the city's mayor saying two people had been killed and 25 injured. Paul Adams is in Kyiv.
4: Russia's latest jet-powered drones fly high and fast, presenting much more difficult targets than their more basic predecessors. Today, they landed on two petrol stations, a pharmaceutical plant, and several buildings close to the city's main railway station. At one site, we found parts of a drone, including the engine and wing. For all the talk of diplomatic efforts at the UN, the reality on the ground is that life in Ukraine's capital is becoming increasingly disrupted and precarious.
1: Gunmen have shot dead at least 11 people near Durban in South Africa. Police say three people survived the attack in the township of Kwamakuta. The victims were attending a party. World News from the BBC. An investigation has alleged that dozens of Nigerian political figures may have embezzled huge sums from public funds over decades, possibly laundering them by buying several hundred properties in the United States. The report alleges they're linked to 61 current and former senior Nigerian officials, their relatives, associates, and affiliated companies. Pakistani security forces say they've shot down eight drones reportedly launched by the Afghan Taliban near the border. Security sources said they'd thwarted the Taliban's alleged attempts to target public areas. The Afghan Taliban, however, have rejected the Pakistani account, saying there'd been no drone attacks against their neighbour. Venezuela's opposition leader, Maria Corina Machado, has been barred from returning to the country three times in one day, according to her team. As Venezuela's interim president arrived in New York for the UN summit on Monday, Ms. Machado attempted to travel to Venezuela by sea and then air, but was blocked, as Mimi Swaby explains.
5: She firstly tried to go from Panama, where she's been in exile since late last year, via the Caribbean Sea to Venezuela. Then she tried going by air via Aruba and then Curaçao. However, all these attempts were blocked. Her media advisor has then come out and said these latest attempts are just part of a number of attempts she's made trying to get back into the country since she left about 9 months ago now to receive her Nobel Peace Prize.
1: An ancient wall discovered in Paris has been hailed as a major archaeological find that could verify the location of the French capital's original settlement. The stone and wood wall, about 20 metres long, was unearthed during excavations beneath a hospital in the Île de Cité, which is home to the Notre Dame Cathedral. It's thought to be a fragment of the ramparts of Lutetia, built in the Iron Age by the Gallic Parisii tribe, which gave its name to the capital. World News from the BBC.
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6: Warning, the next 2 hours may contain some naughty language. Listener discretion is advised.

she's rooted in the ground. Though she's quick to learn and admittedly clever,

0: That was Faulty by Boy Harsher off their new album Get Mean, which definitely explores the similar dark wave, new wave kind of vein that we've been exploring this week on the show, Practical Ace.
1: Yeah.
0: And I really enjoyed that song, and the new album is really fantastic. Highly encourage you to check that out. Boy Harsher is an iconic band and definitely deserves their flowers. Before that, Dit is Pas Het Begin by Unavigual off of Synthetic Solitude. This is a Dutch band, speaking of being a polyglot. This is one of my languages. Before that, Alcestis on the Poetry Circuit by Vanessa Dow. This is off of Ziplis. Ziplis is an album that came out in 1994. She's Vanessa Dow is a solo act that puts together these really interesting trip-hop, new jazz pieces that integrate this talk singing and this like trademark spoken word aspirated singing style. I really enjoy the way she delivers her lines, and it really makes her poetry and lyrics shine. Before that, Mambopolis by Richard Bone. Top of the set, this was a request, Tiny Sparkles by Spencer Joe.
1: That's right. 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My name is Winter.
0: My name is Joni.
1: And we are the divas holding down the fort for you.
0: The divas hold down the fort every Wednesday morning from 7 to 10.
1: That's right. And you may know this, but it is 8:19 a.m.
0: Speaking of divas holding down the fort on Wednesdays, we've got a pretty good lineup on Wednesday mornings now.
1: Yes.
0: Amygdala Oscillations with Salsa, also Show Training, some new programmer this morning. That was really, really good. I caught a little of that show when I was headed into the booth this morning as well. Free Verse, of course, hosted by Molly, the best folk show in the country, follows this show from 10 to 11. And then after in the afternoon, from 12 to 2, there's a new folk show
1: new
0: that
1: folk
0: I caught
1: show.
0: A little bit of.
1: Folkin' Around. With Caitlin. Mm-hmm. Great stuff.
0: Really fantastic stuff. And I'm really enjoying the program grid right now.
1: Mm-hmm.
0: A lot of really good stuff on the grid. So, yeah.
1: Yeah.
0: I'm going to cough.
1: That's fine. Cough warning.
0: Thank you.
1: That's right.
0: Oh, my God. My voice is dying.
1: Yep.
0: Yes, we'll just toss it over to some more music.
1: I think so.
0: How about we do that?
1: Let's do it. You know, CJSW ultimately is a place of music discovery and maybe sort of introducing you to things that you haven't heard. And there's a chance you have not heard this next track, but you should. If you were listening in for the Sled Island sort of week of performances, you may recall I talked a lot about this band from Brooklyn, AFK. This is one of their members, Thomas. This is his solo project. We've got Stand On It by TK on CJSW 90.9 FM. This is Practical Ace. And we hope you enjoy.
0: Great deep cut. Fantastic.

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0: CJSW 90.9 FM. That was Love You Like That by Cats Can Fly. Thing about them is that they released one album, a self-titled album, in 1986, but they began as a school rock band at a junior high school in North York, Ontario, in 1971. And yeah, they had a very brief but fascinating career in the 80s Canadian pop music scene.
1: Oh, I love that. Yeah. I love the idea of like Canadian new wave. I hosted a disco show once where a lot of my job was the hardest part of hosting a disco or funk show in Canada is digging up Canadian content that is also disco or funk.
0: Yeah.
1: I find that, you know, there's a lot of genres that, you know, maybe haven't crossed the border north, especially through the later half of the 20th century. Super cool when you find that stuff, though.
0: Mm-hmm. Yeah, absolutely. And, like, I mean, further to the point that we're kind of always making about music discovery, it's, like, it's really exciting when you do find those little gems, things that are, like, sprinkled around.
1: Yeah, it's so beautiful.
0: Cats Can Fly was nominated for a Juno in 1986 for Most Promising Group. So perhaps ironic that they ceased to exist shortly thereafter.
1: tells you something about the Junos. Before that, A Gift of Tear by Jeunesse d'Ivoire. Jeunesse d'Ivoire is a Milano New Wave group. That was off of a comp CD, Milano New Wave, 1980 to 1983.
0: Top of the set, we heard TK with Stand On It. That's off of a single entitled No One Remembers Anyways that was released earlier this year. Check it out.
1: Thank you to everyone who texted in over the last hour. I think this is the busiest 7 to 8 o'clock hour we've had on the text line.
0: Perhaps.
1: Really enjoyed all of the insights and conversations with you guys. Thank you for the compliments as well.
0: Yeah.
1: Really appreciate that too.
0: Always very lovely to hear from you. And if you want to tell us how you're doing, if you want to tell us how we're doing, 403-220-3991 is the number that you can reach us at here. We are enthralled with you. And we are enamored when you text in. We're like, wow, that's crazy.
1: Because
0: someone's talking to us.
1: Dear listener, yes, I'm talking to you specifically. Mm-hmm. You in your
0: listening.
1: Car
0: yeah.
1: and or at your desk. I want you to know that I love you.
0: Yeah.
1: I really, really love you. And every week I visit with you.
0: Yeah.
1: And every week I leave feeling so, so good. Mm-hmm. Thank you.
0: Fulfilled, Ethan. Yeah, absolutely. I couldn't have said it better myself. And, you know, the other thing I couldn't possibly say better myself is that Dickens has got to have some of the most fun events in the city. Practical Lace, the program you are currently tuned into on CJSW 90.9 FM, or perhaps CJSW.com, or maybe even on the app, the CJSW app.
1: You may note.
0: You may know.
1: That today we've been covering new wave,
0: mm-hmm.
1: New wave, dark wave, that type of music.
0: Synthy
1: beeps and boops. Mm-hmm. If you want more beeps and boops, Dickens is supporting a funding drive edition of their monthly dance party called Hang the DJ. It's going to occur on October 3rd.
0: That's a Saturday.
1: I love dancing.
0: Mm-hmm.
1: I may be the best dancer in the city. That's a lie.
0: Well, find out for yourself.
1: Find out for yourself on October 3rd. But don't talk to me.
0: Yeah.
1: If I don't know you.
0: Yeah.
1: Or you can.
0: Johnny's going to be sunglasses on, loop earplugs in at Hang the DJ.
1: Yes.
0: Just off in the corner.
1: But anyway, you can get your tickets at the door. I think they're $5 cover. I have to check the cover.
0: Before 10 p.m.? Something
1: before
0: like
1: 10 p.m., yeah.
0: But, you know, you can find all of the details about every Hang the DJ and, frankly, every event happening at Dickens, period. DickensYYC.com.
1: That's gorgeous, gorgeous, gorgeous stuff.
0: Yeah. That's what you should know about.
1: Yeah. I feel like the listener is duly informed.
0: Right.

0: CJSW 90.9 FM. That was Falling by Blue Peter. Blue Peter being another one of the kind of Canadian mid-80s new wavy synth pop picks from my hands this week. They were founded in 1978 in Markham, Ontario. Really sticking around to like the mid-80s GTA sound, I guess.
1: You know that movie Willy Wonka and the Chocolate Factory?
0: Yes.
1: Yes?
0: Yes.
1: Do you know the guy who turns into a blueberry? Mm-hmm. I think his name was Peter.
0: Interesting. Interesting. Oh my God. Perhaps a Roald Dahl reference that has been underplayed.
1: Yes.
0: This whole time. Well, Blue Peter, I mean, of all of the sort of bands that we've addressed today, the others being Chalk Circle from Newcastle, Ontario. And then, of course, we heard Cats Can Fly earlier in the hour. Blue Peter probably had the most success and kind of stuck around for the longest. At some point, they opened for the Police.
1: Oh, my God.
0: When the Police had the Police picnic in Toronto.
1: I love, like, how in the 80s, if you lived in rural Ontario, like,
0: and you bought a synth, and if you knew anything about, any sort of quote-unquote, like, underground music of the time, something that's going to be a little more alternative. Probably there was a non-zero chance you could land a gig as the opening act because, I mean, you know, say you're in Whitby, Ontario. What else? Who else is going to open?
1: Yeah.
0: But the guy who has, like, a pretty okay band of school friends.
1: See, I feel like part of the reason why we're experiencing a political collapse and you know, declining faith in our major institutions and the rise of the extreme right is that here in Canada, in the 80s, you could just, like, start a synth band.
0: Yeah.
1: And now you get into the dark web.
0: Yes, exactly. Dark wave, dark web. There are parallels.
1: There are parallels, for sure.
0: Absolutely. Before Falling, we heard Losing Your Patience by Vera Harlow. Top of the set, we heard Off With Their Heads by CG Tears, something of a super group comprised of Clinton St. John, Morgan Greenwood, and Chad Van Galen. A trio of veteran musicians embracing mutual admiration and shared inspiration. They're making some very good music.
1: I love Chad Van Galen. He's amazing, you know, and I love how he's making music, I believe, and playing shows again. I found it fun how for a period of like a year, every show he played was his final show. And now it's just he's playing music again, and I love it.
0: I love that.
1: Yeah.
0: I love it when people make decisions about their like careers or their approach to their craft when it's sort of like, maybe I am putting it down for a little bit.
1: Yeah.
0: And then like a few years later, something happens, inspiration strikes, and it's like, actually, we're back, and it's going to be a little bit different.
1: You have to leave room for reversals.
0: Right.
1: Always. Always in life.
0: Always allowed to be wrong.
1: Yes. Mm-hmm. Be wrong. Let yourself be wrong.
0: Yeah.
1: And let yourself change.
0: Right. Let yourself change. Let yourself be perceived changing, even though it's kind of uncomfortable. And if someone knows about being uncomfortable, being perceived, it's probably going to be medium build with a track from his latest release, King of Having Fun. Here is Perceived by Medium Build, sending us into the 9 o'clock hour. And, you know, I hope you are feeling comfortable today. I hope you're having a good day. And I just want you to know that this song has explicit language in it.
1: Oh,
0: so
1: my God.
0: It's going to get a little bit cursy, but we're going to feel okay about that.
1: Thank you for letting us know, Winter.
0: I'd always let you know. So beware, explicit content for the next 3.5 minutes. Okay, love you. Bye.

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1: BBC News with Govinda Gill. An advisor to the Ethiopian Prime Minister, Abiy Ahmed, has said local forces in the northern region of Tigray have launched an all-out offensive against government positions there. Getachew Reda, a former interim president of Tigray, also said fighters had seized control of airports, including the one in the capital, Mekele. Here's Kalkidan Yibetal.
2: All flights to and from the Tigrayan cities have been suspended. Local forces and then residents in the city told us that Tigrayan forces have entered into the main airport in Mekele city and then, you know, taking control of it. This signals a major escalation, and it's coming the backdrop of recent weeks of increasing tensions and increasing instances of drone strikes in Tigray and around Tigray region. And also it happens a few days after southern rebel and armed groups have announced that they're forming an alliance in an effort to try to overthrow the government of Prime Minister Abiy Ahmed.
1: The International Criminal Court has convicted a former Central African Republic militia leader for crimes against humanity, including torture and imprisonment during the country's civil war in 2013. Mohamed Said Abdulkani was a senior commander of the mainly Muslim Seleka rebel group that ousted President Francois Bozize, plunging the country into sectarian conflict. Ukraine has accused Russia of increasingly targeting civilian transport infrastructure after a fresh wave of strikes on petrol stations and railways. The mayor of Kyiv, Vitaly Klitschko, said two people had been killed and 25 injured. Paul Adams is there.
3: Kyiv was under alert much of the morning. With jet-powered drones circling above, the city's air defence units were kept busy. At times, we could hear a Ukrainian jet flying overhead, looking for drones to shoot down. By early afternoon, there had already been seven alerts, a total of almost 7 hours. Russia's latest jet-powered drones fly high and fast, presenting much more difficult targets than their more basic predecessors. Today, they landed on two petrol stations, a pharmaceutical plant, and several buildings close to the city's main railway station.
1: Gunmen have killed at least 11 people near Durban in South Africa. Police say three others survived the attack in the township of KwaMakutha. The victims were attending a party when the attackers stormed in and opened fire. The motive is unclear. The head of KwaZulu-Natal province, Tami Ntuli, told reporters the police are getting help from members of the public.
4: When you hear what the police are actually giving as the information, they are confident that they may be able to arrest soon. The visibility of the police will have to be increased in this area so that people will feel safe.
1: World News from the BBC. An investigation has alleged that dozens of Nigerian political figures may have embezzled and laundered huge sums from public funds, purchasing hundreds of properties in the United States. The report by the Platform to Protect Whistleblowers in Africa and the Anti-Corruption Data Collective estimates the assets amounted to $270 million. It alleges they're linked to 61 current and former senior Nigerian officials. Pakistani security forces say they have shot down 8 drones reportedly launched by the Afghan Taliban near their border. Security sources said the Taliban had planned to target public areas. This comes 2 days after Islamabad conducted airstrikes against what it calls suspected militant safe havens on the border. The Afghan Taliban has denied it. Venezuela's opposition leader, Maria Corina Machado, has been barred from returning to the country 3 times in 1 day, according to her team. She's been in exile since late last year, following a period in hiding after the contested 2024 election. Mimi Swaby reports.
5: As Venezuela's interim president, Delcy Rodriguez, arrived in New York for the UN summit on Monday, Maria Corina Machado attempted to travel to Venezuela, but was blocked. Her team shared the news. But exactly who blocked her return is still unclear. In the space of 24 hours, she tried by sea from Panama, then by air via Aruba, and then Curaçao. But her efforts were unsuccessful. The boat was cancelled and both flights were not authorised to land. Her media advisor said she's now made 7 attempts to return home since she was smuggled out of the country 9 months ago to collect her Nobel Peace Prize.
1: China's teenage swimming sensation Yu Zhidi has won her third gold medal at the Asian Games in Tokyo. The 13-year-old clinched her hat-trick, winning the 400-metre individual medley with a record time. That's the latest BBC News.
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6: 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Listener discretion is advised.

0: That was some soothing reset for your 9:18, not your 9 o'clock hour, trying to keep things fresh and bring in a new energy as we ease into the day. That was Mark Aklar with a 33E, your, before that,
1: we heard from New Order, because what is a new wave synth-focused couple of hours without a little mention of some New Order?
0: Absolutely.
1: Please. That was the 12-inch extended version of Thieves Like Us off of Substance. Before that, Perceived by Medium Build off of King of Having Fun. And I think that's a great album title.
0: The King of Having Fun. We are the queens of having fun. Yes.
1: Yes.
0: You can text in 403-220-3991. If you're having fun this morning and you want to tell us how and why.
1: Yeah. Give us the details of how much fun you're having. That's kind of what we want to hear from you.
0: Yes, exactly.
1: Yeah. This is Practical Ace with Winter and Joni.
0: Winter and Joni. Joni Winter.
1: That's right.
0: Winter Joni.
1: Some combination of the two.
0: Joni and Winter. Winter. Joni. Sorry, I'm on one this morning.
1: That felt like perhaps you were sending like a code somehow.
0: Yeah.
1: It's kind of like Morse code.
0: This is a number station now.
1: Yeah.
0: 33, 42, 8, 16, 11, 33, 10, 14.
1: Is it bingo? Is
0: eight,
1: it the lottery?
0: 8, 8,
1: Who
0: 8.
1: Knows?
0: Maybe I'm contacting spies.
1: That's right.
0: 8, 8, 9.
1: We've got to be careful.
0: 41, 23, Indigo Boy by Astera right here. CJSW 90.9 FM.

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0: That was The Last Thing on Your Mind by Lights. That one goes out to Emily.
1: Shout out, Emily.
0: Shout out, Emily.
1: It's a
0: know who you are.
1: Throwback.
0: Yes.
1: Tunes in a big way. Yes.
0: Absolutely. Before that,
1: we heard Sesquicentennial by Sophie Royer off of her new album, Before After.
0: Top of the set, we had Saving Myself by Aria Fachin off of an album called... Sorry?
1: Indigo Boy.
0: Oh, truly. Sorry, that was Indigo Boy by Estero. Got a great story on the text line about Estero. Thank you to that listener for tuning in and, you know, providing a little bit of nostalgia for an experience that I haven't had myself, but certainly feel is quite relatable. So thank you so much.
1: Yeah, it's literally such a privilege when you give us your little stories or anecdotes or like personal connections to things. We occasionally do get some very wonderful stories about particularly, you know, Canadian artists who have maybe rolled through towns such as, you know, Saskatoon in this case. And yeah, it's just always nice to get to hear those kinds of things.
0: My hope with this radio show is that it contributes to a more well-connected Calgary. Mm-hmm. And to be real for a second, when our listeners send in short little notes telling us about how something resonates with them, I think we're doing our job.
1: Yeah.
0: Yeah.
1: I think so.
0: Coming up next, we've got that Saving Myself song, Saving Myself by Aria Fachin off of My Name is Aria Fachin. Don't know much about this artist, but I really enjoyed this track. Keep it locked.

0: got to be a hybrid of many things that we love here.
1: Yeah, yeah. That was Jolene by Strawberry Switchblade. Obviously, that's a Dolly Parton cover by the 1980s Scottish new wave duo consisting of Rose McDowell and Jill Bryson. Really a fantastic act, and obviously they have a large body of work. Bryson continued to make music on her own after the band broke up in the late 80s and played with many neo-folk bands, also providing the soundtrack to the film Far From the Apple Tree.
0: That is Far From the Apple Tree.
1: Huh. Yes, Far From the Apple Tree. Which seems familiar to me, although I can't place it.
0: Yes. If you know anything about this, text us, 403-220-3991. Before that, we heard Love Will Always Find You by Donna Summer. It's been a real Donna Summer, if you know what I mean. And summer's over now.
1: Summer is over now.
0: Yesterday was the first official day of autumn. And yes. There's a marked change in the seasons, I would say.
1: Always, always. But as summer fades into autumn and as we slow down

0: feel like it's important to spend your new time on yourself, mm-hmm. on the people around you, and don't lose focus on building community, mm-hmm. even though you're no longer maybe going out on the weekends as much and spending time with your friends as much. You know, it's important to still maintain those connections.
1: That's right. You've got to preserve that energy so that you can spend it doing things for your own betterment.
0: Yeah.
1: Yeah. And you know what? If you're in pursuit of anything, just trust the words of Donna Summer. Love will always find you.
0: Absolutely.
1: You don't need to go looking anywhere.
0: And of course, as the seasons change, we'll always be here on your Wednesday mornings.
1: That's right.
0: On your FM dial from 7 to 10 a.m.
1: Being crazy. Being goofy.
0: Being crazy. Being goofy. Bit of a goofy show this morning.
1: Yeah.
0: Being two girls. We had a great new wave inspired show this week. Mm-hmm. Lots of really interesting music there.
1: Yeah.
0: And then we kind of broke it down with some more funk wave inspired tracks towards the end.
1: Yeah. With you had that Area?
0: Oh, yeah. Before Love Will Always Find You, we had Saving Myself by Area Fashion, which is this gorgeous combination. That's a Canadian artist, apparently. This gorgeous combination of synth music and funk that I think really, really worked.
1: Yeah.
0: You know, I feel like maybe those are understated complementaries, but they're complementaries nonetheless.
1: Mm-hmm. One thing about Joni that I always find impressive is that you'll put a through line in anything. We can always tie things back together. So I think this has been a nice little bow on the show. A bow
0: as
1: on
0: always,
1: the show.
0: Always, as always, mm-hmm. thank you, Winter, for spending these 3 hours with me. It's always a pleasure, never a chore.
1: The pleasure's all mine.
0: Thank you to the listeners and the 14 or so folks who texted in this morning. I really appreciate your thoughts, your anecdotes, your feelings. It's always, it's the joy of my week to be able to draw you in mm-hmm. to the conversation like we did this morning. And my hope is that you bring that connected energy into the rest of your day and week.
1: Absolutely. And of course, as always, the biggest thank you to our show sponsor, Dickens, an incredible underground live event space. Tonight, if you don't have plans, you can hit 6 Degrees of Movie Trivia. That's 6 p.m. Doors are at 6 p.m., starts at 7, $5 admission for that. So put your knowledge to the test. Tomorrow night, Fake Mustache Drag is taking place at Dickens. And, you know, things just keep coming. Monday, September 28th, you've got Drag Bingo.
0: Ooh,
1: $10
0: gorgeous.
1: Admission for that. Doors are at 6, games are at 7. And it's hosted by Lilith Fair. So,
0: amazing.
1: You know, it's going to be a good time.
0: And, of course, keep an eye out for next Saturday. Not this coming Saturday, but the next one. Because Hang the DJ will be coming back mm-hmm. for another month and, well, not another month, another evening.
1: Yes.
0: Once a month. Special edition, funding drive edition mm-hmm. of that event. It's always a lot of fun. It's always a good occasion to dance. I jokingly suggested earlier on in the show that I might be the best dancer in the city. Well, this is time to prove
1: so
0: me wrong.
1: That's yeah. right. You know, yeah. If you are curious about anything that we played this week, check out all of our set lists. You can find everything that we've played. CJSW.com. Check out our little show page there.
0: Until next week, same time.
1: Same place.
0: It's Practical Lace.
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0: Coming up next,
1: we got Pistol by Rebecca Black off of Age of the Exhibitionist. Then we're going to hear some new Carly Rae Jepsen. We've got Near or Far off of the Night version of Day and Night.
0: Closing off the show with my favorite song to dance to. This is Always on My Mind by the Pet Shop Boys.
1: That's right. No new wave set would be complete without a little Pet Shop Boys. We love you!

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Field Guide and Georgia Harmer with Party of One off of their collab EP that they just put out about a week ago, Peaches and Limes. Field Guide, Canadian singer-songwriter, currently working on another LP that he is going to put out later in 2026, was touring this year alongside Boy Golden. Might currently still be on tour with him as well. And then Georgia Harmer, another Canadian singer-songwriter, related to Sarah Harmer. Really excited to see this fun short for, it's a 4 or 5 track EP, little collab they just put out. They've collabed together and have some really good synergy there. Good morning, you're tuned into Freeverse, live here on CJSW 90.9 FM. Thanks so much for tuning in this morning. It's currently 10.05 a.m. Mountain Standard Time, and I'm excited to bring you a lot of new stuff this morning, actually. Like I said, played the newest from Field Guide and Georgia Harmer. Then later on, we'll hear some new stuff from Jet and the Valentine, Jolene Marie. We're going to play a little bit of Kevin Morby's album that dropped earlier this year. And you got to stay tuned to see what other new stuff I'll be playing today. Up next, we're going to have Embla and the Kara Daughters. They're a queer country band that just kind of popped up on my radar recently. I'm going to play a track off of their album called The Fool, which has a really fun tarot-inspired album art. This is the track Wake Up and Smell the Coffee. 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

The Abigails, Calm Before the Storm. Bit of an older release there for you off of their 2014 album Tundra. One of their two albums that they put out, frontman Warren Thomas, I feel like kind of has that sort of wandery voice that reminds me a lot of Riley Downing, sometimes a little bit more on that gravelly side of things. So they just put out a couple, records several years ago. Now I think he does some solo stuff, but thought it was kind of a nice compliment to the track before that from Orville Peck. We heard Cowboy Heart off of his very recent release, Mule, that just came out on Warner Records. A deeply, deeply personal album. Really, really been enjoying listening to that. I've probably listened to it all the way through three times. That's his fourth studio album, and it features some previous collaborators, Noah Cyrus, Allison Russell, Emmylou Harris. And last week I played a track off of it and I commented that it sounded similar to his second album, Bronco. And I found out that it was produced by Jay Joyce, who produced Bronco. So if you are also someone who is really into their Orville Peck hyperfixation like me, he's one of my favorite artists. I've been so, so into this. And this track, Cowboy Heart, has been a little bit on repeat. And by a little bit, I mean a lot. And then at the top of the set, a track from an artist that I haven't played on the show before, out of Norway, Embla and the Kara Daughters. We heard Wake Up and Smell the Coffee. Very fitting for, you know, 10:15 a.m. And that's off of their newest album, The Fool. I actually stumbled across them on Instagram I try to find a lot of new music through Bandcamp, Discogs, and Instagram, and as many different places as I can find. So this one is really reminiscent of the tarot deck and the album entitled The Fool. It looks exactly like the card from the tarot deck, The Fool. So it's reminiscent of beginnings and fresh starts. So maybe you also need a little bit of that right now, in which case maybe that is the album for you. So a little bit of queer country out of Norway, and that album just dropped on, I think, September 4th or so. So a lot of new music, and then some old music for you in that last set. You're tuned into Free Verse here on CJSW 90.9 FM, here Wednesday mornings from 10 to 11 a.m. I'm going to be out of town next week. I'm going to be in Toronto for a little music festival, hanging out with some pals. So today I'm really leaning into the twang. So I hope you're enjoying. If you want to get a hold of me live here in the booth, 403-220-3991 is the number you can text or call. Up next, we're going to hear from Sean Burns, I Do My Crying Alone.

Good Night Texas with Button Your Collar off of their 2012 release, Uncle John Farquhar. I'm probably saying that wrong. Fun little fact about their band name. They're an Americana, a bluegrassy folk rock group named after the town of Goodnight, Texas, which is the geographic midpoint between the two key songwriters in that group. One's based out of San Francisco. The other one's based out of North Carolina. And they've actually performed in the town of Goodnight 3 times since 2017, and they've been active since kind of a 2010s or so. Before that, we heard from Dawson Forsey with the track Forgotten Man off of Get Out. Really fun alt country music out of Vancouver from his Bandcamp, self-described as goth John Prine. So if that intrigues you the same way it intrigued me, definitely somebody to keep an eye out for. Initially Newfoundland born, now Vancouver based singer songwriter. He's put out a previous EP, Howdy Stranger, and he is currently preparing for the release of his first full length album this spring 2027. So if you like John Prine, Bruce Springsteen, Neil Young, a little bit of country twang, like I said, goth John Prine appeals to you as much as it did to me, and you want to check out some great Canadian music, give him a listen. And speaking of, at the very top of the set, Sean Burns with his newest release, Better Off in Time, and other songs for the dance floor. And we heard the track, I Do My Crying Alone. Really incredible, old-timey sounding album paying tribute to Canada's forgotten country music heroes. Features 10 original songs recorded in Winnipeg's No Fun Club and co-produced by Skinny Dick and Scott Franchuk. So a lot of great Canadian country music for you to check out in that last set. Brings us to the halfway point in the show this morning. This is Free Verse. We're broadcasting live here from the CJSW studios on Treaty 7 territory on this beautiful morning. I love fall. It's getting all crisp outside, and you can really feel that classic Calgary change. We're in the space of a week. Fall is here and gone, so enjoy it while it lasts. And I feel like listening to the radio, listening to music, and kind of immersing myself in this changing of the seasons tends to make me feel very nostalgic. I feel like everyone I've been talking to is kind of on the same wavelength right now. So this morning's show is a little bit more upbeat. I'm trying to shake that off, but we're moving into this next set. We'll be a little bit slower, but still very sweet. So Jed and the Valentine up next with their new track Jam Jars off of their album Scavenger's Instinct.

We hope they treat you well. Hope you don't work too hard. We hope you get to be happy sometimes.

really throwing it back with that track from The Weaker Thans. That's my favorite chords off of their 2000 release, Left and Leaving, their second studio album out on Welcoming Committee Records. I thought that was, I don't know, that is a fall track if I ever heard one. Before that, we heard from Kevin Morby, his album, his 2026 release, Little Wide Open, and we played the track Badlands, his eighth studio album out this spring on Dead Oceans Records. And

And we heard from Jolene Marie right before that. They have some new music out. Their album Sun Creek just dropped. And we heard Song for Winter, which I feel like now that I don't want to play songs about winter. I feel like I'm jinxing something. But really, really great release from Jolene Marie. And then also some new music at the top of the set from Jed and the Valentine. The track Jam Jars off of their release Scavenger's Instinct. Thanks so much for tuning in to Freeverse today. Today we have about 15 minutes left of the show. I'm going to leave you with one final track from Desiree Cannon, Radio Heat. And then we're actually going to hear a fabulous piece of pre-recorded audio from CJSW's Finest Volunteers, a Leonard Cohen poetry recording in the spirit of Leonard Cohen's birthday being this week, which will take us to the top of the hour. And then we'll head into the rest of Wednesday's amazing programming, CJSW Originals, followed by Folk Around, which is a brand new folk show here on air, and then all of the lovely Wednesday pals that I get to share my radio day with. So thanks so much for tuning in. 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This is Radio Heat from Desiree Cannon. Have a great day.

Leonard Cohen. In my opinion, Leonard Cohen is Canada's preeminent poet. And in the larger world, beyond national boundaries, he is recognized for his talent and skill as a writer. Maria Popova on the website brainpickings.org refers to Montreal-born Leonard Cohen as one of, quote, the most exhilarating creative spirits of the past century, unquote. Leonard Cohen wrote two novels, dozens of books of poetry, made over 15 recordings of his music. A novelist, a poet, a singer, a songwriter, and as well, he was an ordained Rinzai Buddhist monk. Popova, in her writing, also credits Cohen's music as extending, quote, popular song into the realm of poetry, even philosophy, unquote. Paul Zolo, in his book Songwriters on Songwriting, queried Cohen on his creative process, to which Cohen replied, before I can discard the verse, I have to write it. I can't discard a verse before it is written, because it is the writing of the verse that produces whatever delights or interests or facets that are going to catch the light. The cutting of the gem has to be finished before you can see whether it shines, unquote. Then further, this on his motivation. Quote, I was trained in what later became known as the Montreal School of Poetry. Before there were prizes, before there were grants, before there were even girls who cared about what I did, we would meet, a loosely defined group of people. There were no prizes, as I said, no rewards other than the work itself. We would read each other poems. We were passionately involved with poems, and our lives were involved with this occupation.

0: In this excerpt from a CBC interview in 1993, Cohen talked about poetry. That you've always been her lover,
1: and you wanted. I think poetry is a verdict. You know, it's a verdict that we give to something that moves us, that has authority in music and resonance. We call that poetry. It exists in all lots of places. Some people talk that way. You know, some people talk with a special kind of heartfelt sincerity and significance. Some people talk with a kind of wistfulness, a kind of airiness, a kind of abstraction, a kind of hustle behind their voice. I mean, people have different ways of speaking. A lot of it is real poetry.

0: free them.
1: Recently, I went looking for a poem to memorize, and I came across this poem by Leonard Cohen. Go by brooks. Go by brooks, love, where fish stare. Go by brooks. I will pass there. Go by rivers, where eels throng. Rivers, love, I won't be long. Go by oceans, where whales sail. Oceans, love, I will not fail. It's a short poem. It seems to change a little bit every time I read it, and I like that about it. I like that about any poem, that it changes and grows.
2: Days of kindness. Greece is a good place to look at the moon, isn't it? You can read by moonlight. You can read on the terrace. You can see a face as you saw it when you were young. There was good light then, oil lamps and candles, and those little flames that floated on a cork in olive oil. What I loved in my old life, I haven't forgotten. It lives in my spine. Mariana and the child, the days of kindness. It rises in my spine and it manifests as tears. I pray that a loving memory exists for them too, the precious ones I overthrew for an education in the world.
1: In a nod to Cohen's Buddhist explorations, there is this Buddhist cone I like. It simply asks, what color is the wind? To which I would add, what color is a poem? What color is a song?

with this song. I was walking in New York City and I brushed up against a man in front of me. I felt a cardboard placard on his back. And when we passed a streetlight, I could read it. It said, "Please don't pass me by. I am blind, but you can see. I've been blinded totally. Please don't pass me by." I was walking along 7th Avenue. When I came to 14th Street, I saw in the corner curious mutilations of the human form. It was a school for handicapped people, and there were cripples and people in wheelchairs and crutches, and it was snowing, and I got the sense that the whole city was singing.

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Broadcasting out of Calgary, Alberta on Treaty 7 land.

0: Welcome back to this month's episode of Hearsay. I'm Anusha, and I'm here with my co-host, Harry. As always, this podcast is legal information, not legal advice. We're talking about Canadian constitutional law in a way that's meant to be accessible and educational. Today, we're joined again by Professor Kamal Zaidi to talk about one of the most debated parts of the Charter, the Notwithstanding Clause, Section 33. A lot of people hear the notwithstanding clause whenever there's a major public controversy, and the conversation can get heated quickly. So today, we're going to slow it down, what the clause is, when it can be used, what it can do, and what's at stake when governments reach for it. Harry, I'll hand over to you to get us started with Professor Zaidi.
1: Thank you, Professor, for joining us on the podcast. For listeners who haven't taken constitutional law, what is the notwithstanding clause?
2: Well, thank you for having me here, both of you, and hello to everyone. The notwithstanding clause is Section 33 of the Charter of Rights and Freedoms. It is the component of the 1982 version of the Constitution Act of Canada. There is, of course, an 1867 version when Canada was first created. It's a very unique provision, what we call an override clause. And it's used selectively in certain nations like Canada, Israel, Germany. They have certain countries that have expressly stated in their own constitution the ability of legislatures, including the federal government and provincial governments, to override the constitutional rights and freedoms that their own laws could impinge on or violate. And that's usually to achieve some political purpose, some particular outcome. And it's not used every single day, and it's not used all the time. It's used sparingly. But when it is used, it's usually in the context of some kind of dispute, some kind of conflict. And that's especially true of the recent enactment of the notwithstanding clause issue here in Alberta with respect to back-to-school legislation.
1: Does Section 33 undermine judicial review, or is it an integral aspect of the doctrine of division of powers?
2: That's a very good question. So that requires a historical answer, number one, and number two, a little bit about administrative law. And so when we look to the history of the Charter of Rights and Freedoms, this was a negotiation, a very tough negotiation that was done during the 70s. And what that required is some consensus among the Canadian jurisdictions, the provinces and the territories, to agree upon this new version of the Constitution Act of 1982. It was signed on April 17th, 1982. I was, by the way, 10 years old. And I saw that on TV when Pierre Trudeau, Justin Trudeau's father, had signed the charter in front of at that time, Queen Elizabeth II. And it was done on a rainy day in Ottawa. And everything that's special in the world happens on a rainy day. But the idea with the Charter of Rights and Freedoms is that that particular clause, Section 33, was a very controversial one because a few provinces, including Alberta and Saskatchewan, they wanted to have that notwithstanding override provision. Otherwise, they were not going to sign on to the new charter. So that was a political issue from the very beginning. Provinces wanted to have a little bit more power and say in what the federal government is doing or what it has done. Now, the second part of the answer is the division of powers in administrative law, which is what we teach as the three branches of government: executive, legislative, and judicial. The idea with these branches of government, this comes historically from the legal philosophers like John Locke and Montesquieu and all these different philosophers from hundreds of years ago, in which they wanted to create a democratic government that is not based on the monarchy. And so they came up with this idea of the three branches. The Americans took that first and they ran with it. We followed that. And many other countries in the world followed that too when they began doing away with the monarchy. So that doesn't mean that the monarchy plays absolutely no role. They have a symbolic meaning in today's world. But one of the things that we cherish greatly in our democracies is this separation of powers doctrine among the three branches, so that we have replaced the all-powerful absolute monarch, the king or the queen or God, and we have replaced it with essentially these three branches that is running the country. And each branch, of course, occupies its own place. They are considered to be separate but equal. But as you'll see with any issues in today's world, in the media especially, you'll see that there's often an imbalance. So the court's job as the judiciary branch is to interpret and enforce the laws that are made by the other two branches, mainly the executive and the legislative branch. Now, the executive is part of the legislative branch, so they are the ruling government. They will introduce legislation or amend it or repeal it. They can do whatever they want as long as they have the numbers to do so. The ruling government can do those things for a specific term. But the legislature itself can be consisting of opposition parties as well. They have the ruling government there, but they also have opposition members as well, whether they're MPs in Ottawa or MLAs, say, in Alberta. So it's very important to understand that historical climate of how politics works and the hierarchy of government plays a pivotal role in our democracy. And often you'll have this big issue of the legislators, the politicians, in other words, introducing legislation which could offend principles of constitutionalism. And that is where the Charter of Rights and Freedoms comes in. It's basically our set of civil rights which is enshrined in that charter. And when we look to the, you know, especially the first 24 sections of the Charter of Rights and Freedoms, starting with Section 1 and reasonable limitations, all the way to, say, Section 15, which are equality rights, and all the different assortment of legal rights and freedoms that we have, it is often the case that you might have a government which is introducing legislation which they know that goes against the Charter of Rights. They want that legislation to pass. And this is kind of what happened recently in Alberta with the teacher strike starting from last year. And when there was no resolution on that, the government, the provincial government in Alberta, decided to exercise their power of notwithstanding clause.
1: How is judicial dialogue impacted by governments preemptively implementing Section 33?
2: That's a good question because it speaks to the effectiveness of the independence of the judiciary. One of the things that we hold very dear to our hearts is that the three branches should run smoothly, efficiently, without significant interference. But the judiciary has a job to do, which is to interpret events. And that means, for example, interpreting the enactment of a statute. Now, a statute, for those of you who don't know, is essentially a law that's passed through royal assent from a bill, which is a proposal of a law. And sometimes what happens is the judiciary branch, the judges, will interpret the making of a law or even the use of a law that's applied in a case. And they may actually find that it violates the Constitution. So it flies in the face, as we say, of the Charter of Rights and Freedoms. And they may actually, shoot down that particular law in a sense that it's considered to be invalid because it's violating constitutional rights and freedoms. That is a power to interpret events and cases and statutes, even though it was introduced by democratically elected people, which is our politicians. But politicians, despite them having powers democratically, they can't just do whatever they want. They have to operate within the boundaries of the rule of law. And that's where our courts hold the legislatures, both federal and provincial governments and municipal governments, to a very high standard that they must comply with the Charter of Rights and Freedoms if doing so would be unreasonable.
1: What was the historical purpose of Section 33? And how is it relevant to its current use, whether that be in Quebec or Alberta?
2: Yeah, it's a good question. And as I mentioned, when the Charter of Rights first began, in the world today, we don't have too many countries that actually have introduced an override provision, because they operate on the, you know, the separation of powers doctrine. They have this ability to have a legislature. Let's say in the U.S. you have a Congress, and then you have the President, and then the Senate. The House of Representatives and Senate and President can get together and basically say, we are not going to follow what the courts are ruling in this particular matter. Rather, we are introducing legislation which is designed to achieve some goal. In today's world, with Donald Trump kind of reorganizing Congress and especially immigration laws, there is a lot of that going on where big chunks of legislation are being repealed, even though people are challenging the federal government for changing these provisions as being unconstitutional. And recently, the U.S. Supreme Court recently held against many of the tariffs imposed by the Trump administration. And so that kind of shows you that judges, whom are usually appointed to the bench by the president, you know, they can still go against the same president, even though they are they were chosen by him or his predecessors from the past. And they may share the same political views, but as judges, they have a job to do, which is to, you know, to interpret the laws and render judgment accordingly. That puts pressure on the judiciary to decide on cases which may be unpopular with the government. Often it is, because the governments can argue that, look, we were elected by the people to introduce these types of laws for immigration, for ordering these teachers to go back to school. Recently in Alberta, they've dealt with legislation about children's rights, and especially with you know, the changing genders and testing children who are trying to establish more gender-neutral identity. And so when we're dealing with these very, very sensitive legal issues, often the courts are called in to interpret, analyze, and then make decisions. Sometimes that goes right in the face of the government and it opposes what they did. That's where the legal battle begins, and then it's not a showdown, but it's a very interesting question to answer. Will the legislation survive the use of the override clause, or will it be shot down and be ineffective altogether?
1: Interesting. My question is, if the legislator can override charter rights at will, does that mean that our rights are only protected to the extent of government discretion and allowance?
2: No, not necessarily, because the Constitution itself is, under Section 52 of the Charter, is the document that is the supreme law of this land. And that supremacy clause, as we call it, enables the Constitution to kind of supersede everything that comes before it. Like I said, we replaced a king and queen with our Constitution as the supreme law of Canada. So a court and the legislatures have to give due respect to the Constitution, And if there is a finding by the judges in the judicial branch that the legislation is against the charter, it violates it in some particular way, for example, freedom of assembly, freedom of speech, freedom of religion. It could be any of these kinds of protections in which they want to, defend against government actions which are not designed to destroy the Constitution, but to merely challenge it because of certain objectives that need to be achieved. In the case of Alberta, they wanted the teachers to go back to work in the public schools, and so they used that notwithstanding clause to essentially require the imposition of a collective bargaining agreement with the teachers, and to require them to go back to school, back to work. And even though their rights and freedoms were violated in terms of having them being forced back to work. Now, protesting in this country is perfectly legal. It is something that is in the boundaries of the Constitution of Canada. The only thing that's illegal is that, you know, there's some kind of violent protest or violent upheaval of some kind that creates problems of criminality. But having peaceful assembly, freedom of assembly, is part one of our constitutional rights. We have the right to protest, and that includes jobs, anything to do with employment. But because it covers such a large sector, so many families and kids and families that are even moving into the province are affected by education. Education is a broad issue, and it has huge ramifications and impacts. So because of that, the Alberta government decided to introduce the Back to School Act to force the teachers back to the table and impose new conditions and not to strike until 2028. So there's all kinds of provisions that come within the package of that legislation. But that legislation used Section 33 to achieve the government's goal of forcing this, the teachers back to work and not kind of continuing the protest long after back in October when they first started striking. So it's one of those things that there's a balance between constitutional rights, freedoms, and government objectives and actions to send people back to work so that schools can be functioning once again.
1: Just off that, Professor, then how can governments be held accountable so that they don't just use Section 33 every time they feel confronted by the public or the judiciary?
2: Yeah, that's a good question. And the answer is essentially that they don't want lawsuits on their hand for every single action or announcement they make, which could violate the Constitution. And we're talking about either the Constitution Act of 1867, which lists the division of powers, Section 91 for federal, Section 92 for provincial, or it could be the 1982 version of the Constitution Act, in which the first 34 sections are Charter of Rights and Freedoms. So it becomes one of those very tough situations where the government has to be very careful in terms of introducing any kind of legislation or regulations. And when they amend the legislation or they repeal it, they have to keep an eye on the Constitution at all times because it is the supreme law of the land. And it can invite all kinds of actions against the provincial government if they do these kind of things. So they have to be held accountable under the rule of law through the courts. So lawsuits, there could be an awarding of damages or any kind of remedies that are granted by a court. It doesn't have to be money. It could be in the form of exercise of rights. There's all kinds of remedies out there available to unions, like teachers, for example, where it could be found that what happened in their situation where they were forced back to work could have been a major violation of the Charter of Rights and Freedoms. So that's a determination for the courts to make. But at the same time, they respect legislative intent and the will of the legislatures, the democratic will that the people who, like us, we voted for these people to go to the legislature and, you know, do these kind of things. The question remains, though, for something so specific and unique like notwithstanding clauses, which are not used very often, did we send our political representatives to the legislature to do those kind of things? Because we may be on the teacher side, just as a society. We might be with a particular group who is fighting for their recognition of, say, identity rights, and they want to challenge the government for what legislation they've introduced. So there's a balancing act between democratic will and the protection of the constitutional rights and freedoms.
1: Professor, could you expand on the remedy of exercise of right that the judiciary may grant?
2: Yeah, so the exercise of right is essentially, depends on the context of that particular situation. In the case of teachers, for example, they're seeking higher wages. They're seeking better pay and better conditions, especially work conditions, where you have these large classrooms sizes and a very, very, a difficult budget to work with, because it affects the number of resources they can use in schools, both the administrative and teaching staff. So the question then becomes, if they're forced back to work and nothing really changes because of all of those issues, then the question is, do the teachers have some exercise of right for the legal remedies that's offered by the Charter of Rights? And when you look at Section 24, that's known as the remedial clause. That allows courts to grant remedies against governments or even against, the teachers' union. It can go either way. But the remedial clause is in the Constitution for a good reason, because, you know, it offers some kind of compensation, some recognition of rights that were previously unrecognized or just not enforced. So it's one of those things that it's up to a court of, as we say, competent jurisdiction. Like, say, a court in Alberta can, you have, of course, Court of King's Bench, you have Court of Justice, which we used to call provincial court. They can grant these types of remedies, especially King's Bench, because they deal with larger issues, with more money, more to gain or lose in that particular case. So courts are in that independent judiciary position for a reason. They are insulated from political interference, so they can make these decisions, like awarding damages or remedies to people who are impacted by the Charter in some way. And they can hold the government accountable for their actions, even though they wanted to send the teachers back to school and not delay the year for students so they can graduate and move on to the next grade or whatnot, just streamline the business. So when we order people back to work or when we change specific or allow laws to change, it might be at the adverse impact that is realized by society, it might be greater than we think. So the damage might be more far-reaching than we think. And so that's the reason why we have the remedial clause in place. And the exercise of right is a part of that.
1: Perfect. Professor, is it true that Section 33 is only applied to legislation for a couple of years before it has to be reapplied? Please explain the purpose of this rules.
2: Usually up to 5 years. It depends on the situation, but there is some grace period in which that will arise, because courts have to sort these issues out if there are litigants filing claims. and it allows the government possibly to amend their own legislation and get out of this mess that they created. Not something that was deliberate in the beginning, but they recognized and underestimated how difficult this legislation was when they drafted it. Now, it's interesting when the legislature drafts legislation. I mean, the lawyers do that job, but sometimes they are looking to serve political interests or outcomes, objectives, that is a little bit too far-reaching for people who want to be protected by the Constitution. And for that reason, we allow legislatures to go through the reading stages in which they can amend legislation, they can change it, they can repeal it, start all over again, have live debates. This is why we research our Hansard transcripts, just to see what the politicians were saying at the time of question period. And it's not just yelling and screaming like they normally do. It's also, actually determining the legislative intent, that if the government was introducing Back to School Act, why did they do that? We know generally why, but what is contained in the provisions therein? And so that time period in which, it could be a few years, up to 5 years usually, that operation of the notwithstanding clause has to be done carefully. Otherwise, it's going to create instability in government and nothing will get done. It will be an effective freeze on the democratic process, and that affects a lot of bills and a lot of soon-to-be enacted laws, which have to be then enforced. So everything begins with a proposed bill. It goes through the reading stages, debates, votes, committees, all of these before, if it's possible, it can receive royal assent, and then everyone's happy with the bill to become a law, or what we call an act. And under the act are regulations, that's subordinate legislation, and the regulations refer to the enforcement tools of the law, of the statutes. So you have an act and its regulations. And that whole process requires time. And if we don't give enough time, then the legislatures can't undo what they did. They won't be able to change or amend or just kind of tailor the legislation so that it does not violate the Constitution. That's the key thing.
1: Professor, are there any amendments, in your view, which can make Section 33 less controversial and more applicable as part of legislation in general?
2: If I knew that answer, I'd be the Minister of Justice right now. But the it's a very good question you're asking, and so many people have recommended different changes. But what's interesting is that, again, going back to what I said, that Canada is one of the few countries in the world to have this notwithstanding clause. Okay, Israel has it, Germany has it, certain countries have it. I believe New Zealand has it as well. So when you're looking at these very few jurisdictions in the world, these countries that have notwithstanding clause, I think a more important question is, would the other countries of the world adopt our system? Because it's not used very often in the world. And there's talk in the United States about adopting a similar notwithstanding override clause as Section 33. On the other hand, people argue that that issue is taken care of as it is. And so with the three branches of government, separation of powers doctrine, and the checks and balances that occur between them, that function is already being played out. But do we need a more explicit provision to allow governments to do what they want without constantly deferring to the Constitution? Not realizing, of course, that the Constitution is the supreme law of this land. That is the number one document that should be enforced, but not at the expense of people or governments.
0: Okay, Professor Zaidi, thank you so much for walking us through what Section 33 is and what it isn't. It's one of those topics that can get reduced to slogans, but today's conversation gave it a real structure. To our listeners, this has been legal information, not legal advice. If you enjoyed the episode, follow this show and share it with a friend. Thanks again, Professor Zaidi.
2: Thank you. Merci beaucoup.

0: 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And of course, go on the CJSW app. And most importantly, we can be reached. Of course, yes, you can reach out to the show. No, you can't phone in. Hey, we're not a call show. Hey, Anthony, how's it going?
1: Hey, we're not shaking. I'm sorry. Wish we were, but we're not.
0: Okay, hey, and so that email is bumpingintowalls@gmail.com. That is bumpingintowalls@gmail.com. Get it right, David, I tell you. All right, welcome to it for the next half hour, so stop what you're doing. Put down your book or whatever you're doing. Hey, give us the next 30 minutes. Why not?
1: 29 and a half.
0: Whatever. Are we being that technical today?
1: No, we're not.
0: All right. Very good. Well, once again, all listeners, welcome to it. And I am Dave. He's Anthony, as I said. I was thinking, before you really get into things, as you know, our format has been... really funny. You've received comments from folks that do listen. Hey, are you guys political? Well,
1: we are now.
0: No. Yes and no.
1: Yes
0: we,
1: and no.
0: We generally don't like touching that stuff. You know, and I was thinking about our former friend, Catherine McLeod, as she used to always say, you know, of course, affectionately, it was her name was Kathy. We knew her as Kathy.
1: That's right.
0: She always used to say that. She helped bring this show together, really.
1: She helped bring our show up to the level we are now because she basically had background in... She had vision. She had some vision, not a whole lot. Actually, I don't think she had any.
0: No, believe me, I tried guiding her and that didn't work. I was just thinking of her because, you know, Kathy's no longer
1: away.
0: With... Yeah, she's
1: She passed away from cancer about 4 years ago, three, four years ago.
0: And it's been a while.
1: 2021, 22.
0: That's right. So, I mean, it's been a while, and I was
1: telling... With the new format.
0: Yeah, and I was telling Anthony, you know, I was just thinking, and of course, we come into the studio, I still think, oh, she's going to be right there just around the corner in...
1: And she's ready to kick our tails.
0: Yeah.
1: Boys, well, what are you doing?
0: You know, there's a certain little corner a few mics down from me. So I'm going to call it to the right, three microphones down, and... I swear, I used to joke, and we used to fight over that spot.
1: I didn't care.
0: So I'd be stuck in the middle. So, you know, Dave in the middle, and then, of course, you know, but really, she did hold things together.
1: Oh, yeah. Didn't she? Oh, yeah. It was to the point where, unfortunately, we were one of the few shows, basically, we started this show because... She said, this isn't working for us, and we had left the other show we were with, and we started this show, and she was the one who took care of all the putting it together, the proposal, things like that, and she was doing it on an iPad, which, if you are not sighted,
0: oh,
1: can be a real pain in the neck.
0: Yes, I know. I've used VoiceOver.
1: Oh,
0: and,
1: there we go.
0: And, VoiceOver and... whatever, and so to type using when you have text-to-speech on or whatever.
1: Yeah, she had text-to-speech on.
0: Oh, my gosh.
1: It took her forever to get, but she got it done, right? So I always, you know, and it was funny because I walked in here. Actually, no, I wasn't here. I called Adam the next day because I got a call from her partner at like 11 o'clock at night the night before. So when I called Adam to tell him, he was in shock, as were most of us. So, you know, she was quite well-known here and quite well-respected, so, you know.
0: Yeah, I guess one of my favorite memories, you'll remember, we did the tri-shawl thing. And
1: tri-shawl, the big bike thing.
0: Yeah, the bike thing, which is a bike.
1: It is.
0: So, you know, you'd sit in a box-like thing, hey?
1: Yeah, well, it looks like a box, and it's got a bench, and you sit on the bench, and yeah.
0: That's right, and somebody else would be pedaling and doing all the work. And we did do a recording on that one, and... I tell you.
1: Yeah, she didn't like the bumps very much.
0: No. I think it's in that recorded lost episode somewhere. So, hey, if you want to listen to that particular one, I'm sure you can. But, you know, my favorite, that was my actually most, it was great. And, you know, true as any group, we always didn't agree, did we?
1: No, we didn't agree. There were days when there were days when things didn't work. But, you know, that happens with any group. And it just shows that we're still here, right? I mean, I came in here wanting to do it on my own. Realized I couldn't. And Dave came back. And it was, you know, I mean, we're one of the few shows that are doing mostly blindness-related stuff. There's only one other in Ontario.
0: But you know, and you say, it's funny you say mostly blindness related. That is the mandate of bumping into walls.
1: And,
0: you know, bumping into walls. Now, who came up with that? I think it was
1: Kathy.
0: Poor Kathy. Yeah,
1: she kept bumping into those dang walls. It was during Bermuda Shorts Day or something. She kept bumping into those stupid lineup walls. So by the time she got upstairs, because she would never take security help. That's just who she
0: was. Oh, no. She was independent.
1: She said, I'm going to do this on my own no matter what. And she got her done.
0: Nope.
1: So
0: she did. Of course, you'd get security's help if you need it.
1: Well, I didn't want to get taken out by somebody with a phone at the food court getting spilt stuff on me. So I just said, to heck with it. I'm just going to be safe.
0: Or someone standing there with cash in hand expecting you to see it.
1: Well, it's more the people that don't know or see what the white cane is. That's when it got messy. But after a while, they got used to us. For the first couple of months when we were here, they didn't know what to do. But after a while, I'd get people come up to me. You need some help? So, you know, we did do a lot of good things around here. Even if we weren't making content, we would, and I would come in. We did it during COVID, unfortunately. She came in when I didn't expect anyone else would.
0: Oh, wow.
1: She came in. Station was open and everything, but I just didn't want to bring it home. And we would do a small segment, and she did most of the show on her own with no second person.
0: That would be tough.
1: It was.
0: That's like talking to yourself.
1: I mean, is. That's what it is.
0: I listened to a few shows, and, like, you know, the host is sometimes by themselves.
1: It's yes, like, that's right.
0: It's kind of like amateur radio. You know, the joke is sometimes you just feel like you're talking to yourself.
1: Well, in this case, she was. in this case, she was. But, no, we started out as an interview show, and now we're a combination of both. And I mean, the reason you even brought this up is because of the massive change we've done within the last 2 to 3 years. We are trying to bring issues to people that don't normally get there. I know one of them that you wanted to bring up was the rental challenges that are suddenly occurring here in Calgary for those who get rental assistance from the city.
0: Oh, yes. Good segue. Good. People would think we know what we're doing. We make it look easy.
1: We do. Yeah. If it wasn't for Kathy, we wouldn't actually know what we're doing.
0: This is true.
1: What I mean is she sort of showed us how to do it, and then we took it from there.
0: That's right. So, hey, I know she's listening from
1: somewhere up there. Somewhere in the great beyond.
0: Hey, we're still thinking of you. So, you know, and yes, City of Calgary and the rental assistance. Well, I tell you, that is confusing to say the least. And, you know, and I think it has to do with rental assistance, whether it's Calgary, Edmonton, it's across Alberta. And I think now three levels of government fund this: provincial, federal, and civic. And the provincial government decided, hey, we're only going to use 30% of your income. Okay.
1: That's what it's always been. When
0: Sort of. my understanding, it also had to do with the type, the rent that you were paying. Also, so if a person is on a shared income for the severely handicapped, part of that was exempt. So now they're using a real rigid formula, and you don't know it, because right now they're advertising as, hey, get up to $1,200. Okay. Of course, that's not a guarantee, right? Depending on your situation.
1: Depending on the size of rent you're paying.
0: No.
1: No? That's what it used to be.
0: That's right. Now, what they've done is said, all right, well, let's say you know, their formula is still weird. I do know in there they take like you might qualify for a quote unquote one bedroom status, if you will, and that is set at $1,600 a month. I don't know of any place in Calgary.
1: I looked this morning. I couldn't find anything for $1,600. Yeah.

0: part. So Calgary,
1: no, they're upset about
0: or whatever.
1: It. They're upset about
0: I'm pretty sure. And unfortunately, it is this formula that the Alberta government has decided to come up with.
1: Mm-hmm.
0: And by the way, if you're tuning in, you are listening to Bumping Into Walls here on CJSW 90.9 FM. And of course, we're broadcasting on Treaty 7 land. So as I was mentioning, I think it's weird. What it basically does is puts folks in a little bit of a surprise. It's almost as if they pulled the rug right out from folks. Now, unfortunately, as folks may know, HADAP, that's confusing enough. But what we also learned, you know, and I think back, way back, hey, we're going to take $200 of if you get the Canadian disability benefits payment.
1: Go get that first and then come back.
0: Yeah, and then no, but then they would claw that back, right? That's number one. And everyone thought that was horrible.
1: Mm-hmm.
0: Wow, it was almost a distraction, but really behind closed doors, what they've decided, if you are a couple, whether you're on ADAP or AISH, you don't get $1,900. You get 88% of the maximum, which works out to $1,701. How on, or whatever, $1,707, let's say.
1: Well, now, $1,700 round it down.
0: Yeah, sure, whatever.
1: We like Dave math.
0: So, well, hey, no, this is government
1: math. What I'm saying is it's harder to live now, because now if you haven't been defusing the food bank, you're going to be.
0: This is my concern, is I don't think when they implemented this, now they're punishing couples?
1: So now what's going to happen is couples may either do one of two things. One, they might suddenly not be couples anymore, but still live in someone's house. We don't know that. Or they might feel that they're less than because they're couples.
0: That's just it.
1: Now you've split the disability community in two, because not only do you have that, but you have where if you get persons with developmental disabilities funding, they automatically get, they don't have to worry about being switched over to ADAP. They're automatically stayed on AISH.
0: Which is fine, but which we thought, okay, safety net.
1: Yeah.
0: Until we read further and really, so the assumption is that we, couples, are sharing household expenses.
1: Which you are.
0: Okay, no, we're not. That's just it. How on earth does that work? Like, okay, if you're a married couple, you're not going to necessarily split household expenses. You are a married couple, thus, you know, you don't share. You know what I mean? Everything just comes out as when you're paying bills or whatever. So I don't know where on earth math school
1: they went to.
0: But, you know, it does not make sense, and I don't think it makes sense to a lot of folks.
1: The other issue
0: doesn't.
1: The other issue that I see is the fact that you've now split the disabled community in three. You've got the PDD people, the persons with developmental disabilities. They automatically stay on AISH for now until they decide to do something else as far as the government. Then you've got everybody else who gets moved to ADAP. But then you've got the people who feel they're better than the ones who aren't getting as much money. So there's a whole bunch of really strange issues here. And a lot of them, I read somewhere, well, get your parents to help you. Well, neither Dave or I have parents. And I can't speak for Dave, but I'll speak for my family. My family have mostly passed away except for uncles, aunts, and a couple of cousins, and they sure don't have any money to give me because they're all in the same boat. They're all, you know, working full-time, doing what they got to do, and they don't have any extra. So there's a lot of expectation here, which I just don't totally understand.
0: No, I don't get it either, and I think it's interesting. But, you know, though them are the rules right now. So
1: as
0: we'll
1: of June.
0: So we'll have to figure it out.
1: Yeah, we don't know what's going to happen next month around here. And that's the thing where people, it's really interesting because people seem to think that we sit on our butts and we play Atari all day long. No, we don't.
0: Hey,
1: well, some do.
0: Pac-Man was my favorite game.

0: Well, okay, I didn't mean Atari, but, no. You know, we sit at home, watch TV all day, and eat bonbons. Well, we can't afford bonbons. Hell, we can't afford meat, so I don't know what they're smoking, but we can't even afford weed. Well, you could, I guess, but you'd have to really budget. And there's going to come a time when you can only squeeze so far.
1: Well, that's just, and unfortunately, I think there is that misconception that, yes. As you said, people sit at home and eat bonbons and watch Oprah.
0: Well,
1: Oprah's not even
0: she's
1: on.
0: She's not even anymore. On anymore, dude.
1: You know, I get it. You know, that is,
0: sit
1: unfortunately.
0: Sit home and watch Young and the Restless.
1: Yeah, you know, that is societal ignorance. I'm sorry. And by the way, the opinions expressed here is solely
0: ours.
1: Of our own.
0: They're the hosts, not the stations.
1: So just a heads up. I should have said that at the top, but
0: we've covered our bacon now.
1: No, it is what it is, folks. You know,
0: but, you know, life is worth it. I mean, this is one of the reasons we started this program. Because, and we'll bring Kathy up again, and she always used to say, you know, guys, she lost her sight later in life. But yet, nothing slowed her down. She learned Braille at, like, in her 40s or something like that. So she was learning it after she'd lost her sight. So there was a lot that she was doing that most people may not do. So,
1: that's right.
0: You know, and there, I mean, even coming in here, she'd never edited before, neither had I. So one of our guys taught us how. And I can tell you, there were some shows I wasn't able to edit, and she pulled it off, got it done, and you wouldn't even know. That's the beauty of what we're offered here. I mean, we didn't know how long we were going to make it. We figured we'd make it, you know, 2 shows, 3 shows. Well, we're still here, 9 years later. So, you know, we seem to have a different type of content. So we'd love your input. If you have ideas, and so far as, you know, what you think we haven't focused on, what you think we focus on too much, we're open to anything. So, Dave, what's that amazing email address for everybody?
1: Once again, it is bumping into walls, cjsw@gmail.com.
0: So, yeah. So,
1: well, even I have to look at that every now and then.
0: Yeah. I always think it should be the other way around. So this show will be airing twice, just so those of you know. It'll be airing in June and again in July, because we're taking time off.
1: No.
0: This will be airing in July?
1: Nope.
0: Oh, wait a minute. I'm too far ahead
1: of myself.
0: You're
1: mixed up. Never mind.
0: We are.
1: Forget it.
0: We're here. That's all that matters.
1: We're here. That's all that matters. We're actually, this is what happens when you take a couple of months off.
0: Yeah, when you take a couple of months off, your head kind of ain't here, and that's what happened with me. It is now September.
1: Never mind. So, yeah. That's it. Go out and get more sun. We might need it. Go back home and eat those bonbons.
0: You might get too large, and then you may have to worry about getting on that special drug that the H may not cover.
1: Oh, no. And that's, you know what? Hey, Ozempic, I hear a lot about, and I think Wegovy as well.
0: It's just been put in England now. They've been allowing it in England now.
1: Yeah. You know, folks, I do. That's one. It's not a miracle drug.
0: No, it's not.
1: If my doctor joked, if it was, she'd be on it. So,
0: sure.
1: Hey, you know,
0: it has a purpose.
1: It does have a purpose, and it is supposed to be at least Ozempic is the name of that other one. It does help with that if you're type 2 diabetic, as it should.
0: Yeah.
1: But, however, you know, life is interesting.
0: Yeah, life goes in strange places sometimes.
1: You know, in some stuff, yes, we do feel that we have to cover. So, no, this bumping into all walls, we don't necessarily like to get too political. But, you know, folks, sometimes you have to.
0: Sometimes you have to bring things to people's attention because there's an election at some point. We don't know when, but at some point there will be an election, and it'll be interesting to see what happens when that election comes around.
1: I do believe October 2027.
0: Well, yeah, but that could change. You never know. Around here, you never know. I mean,
1: well, who knows? But, you know, I really think that our elected officials are there to make and do the right things for the people of Alberta.
0: Mm-hmm.
1: And, you know, I don't want to slag on them too much, really.
0: Because I don't think I can do their job.
1: I really do think what they are doing is completely not right, and I'll say that freely. That being said, they do have a big job in front of them. And, you know, I do respect what they do.
0: So before
1: they are our elected officials.
0: Yeah. So we have to respect it.
1: You know, keep up what you're doing, but, you know, please consider decisions and really consult.
0: The question is, will they don't seem to take that time, but that could change. So before we fly out of here, I was doing some homework. And since there are going to be some of us in our audience who may not read Braille, we discussed Braille a couple months ago.
1: We did, yes.
0: We did. There are a couple of places you can get news if you're in different countries. And I say that because mostly America this applies for, but we have two in this country. One I know of is called Accessible Media. The other one, well, I couldn't get it to play, so I don't know. They don't seem to cover Canada, but yet they're in the Canadian list, so I don't know how that works. But anyway, what they do is they have volunteers come in, and they're called radio reading services, and they're meant for the blind. I've listened to, well, a lot of them, including San Diego and a lot of other places. So there's an organization called International Association of Audio Information Services. So IAIS.org is the webpage. I probably missed an A, but throw that into your Google machine, you will find it.
1: Yes.
0: It gives you a big list of every possible audio information service in the world. There are only two that I know of that aren't on that list because they don't want to pay the fees. I did some homework. That's England and Australia. Now, the cool thing about these services is, except for AMI, Accessible Media, they bring in professionals. So they'll do things like, these services in the States will do things like read your flyers. So, but when a store sends flyers out, they'll read the local flyer. So if you can't read, and it's not just for the blind, it's for those who can't hold a book or those who can't read in general. So it wasn't intended for that audience, but that's what it's gone to. So if you are in anywhere else but Canada, look up your local radio reading service and you will find them. There's only 45 of them that I know of in America that are still active. There are so many closing because everyone thinks a screen reader will solve everyone's problems. But if you've listened to it long enough, you realize the human voice is much more pleasant to listen to.
1: But it is. I know with NVDA, which is, what's
0: National,
1: the, thank you.
0: No, non-visual little desk desktop access.
1: Yeah, that's right. I knew it was something.
0: The geek on the team saves your bacon.
1: Yes, of course. You know, that audio isn't bad. Yes, it's synthetic, and it is completely free platform, which is wonderful. Obviously, JAWS being the gold standard, which
0: job access with speech is what it means. Yep. That's something Kathy taught us. Never just use old acronyms. Explain what they are. So that's
1: geek,
0: what we're doing.
1: Geek. Oh, sorry, did I say it out loud?
0: Yes, you did.
1: Sorry. Seriously. And in terms of that radio, it's a radio reading service, and as you explained, AMI was,
0: I'll make it really quick. Yeah. So basically what they've done, they're called radio reading services, but they're not on the radio. There's only one, and that's in one of the states. Everybody else either runs on little radios they give you, or you can get them online, so they're internal, or you can get them on cable. I've seen that on a couple of them. But they're all volunteer-driven. So the ones in the States are, anyway. And you would be amazed how, like, people give their time to make sure that folks who aren't able to read or can't see are able to have access to the same information. Now, you've never listened to them because, well, you just chose not to. But I can tell you, if you want to go to sleep sometime, that does it depending on what you're reading. If you're not interested in said articles that they're reading, you have to come back in half an hour.
1: Ouch.
0: So you look at the schedule. Sometimes it's an hour. So, you know, the schedule is your friend. But the other thing they're doing now is they're putting everything into podcasts. So if you want to listen to something, it changes every week. So for the ones in Houston, for example, they change every week. And they even have a Hispanic section, a Spanish section, which I listened to, didn't understand it, but it worked.
1: All right.
0: So, I mean, this is where these radio reading services are going, just like us. podcast is king. So appointment listening is over.
1: Well, I mean, if you got time, why not?
0: Yeah, if you have time.
1: But, you know, no, podcasts are a good tool, isn't it? Certainly. You download it. And if you're...
0: In this case, you just click a button. You don't even have to download the darn things. You just click a button and it runs. So that way you don't have to, you know. But yeah, this is why the radio reading services were put into play, because I think there are 3 to 4 million people in America that could use this. From 45 up, there's going to be more people losing sight. That's the whatever stat I read this morning, I read a bunch of them. And yeah, once you reach that age, there's a chance you could start losing sight. So that's why I think they're very important. And I wish Canada would have, you know, done something different, because they were similar to these American ones. And then they went and did something else. And I don't, you know, they do what they do. But this is why it's so great to see they're still out there. But how long they're going to last, we don't know.
1: Well, you know, I think with, I think it'll just all maybe move to podcasts. I know, but you know, at
0: there's one that does just podcasts. They're based out of an apartment in LA, and that's all they are. There's no live stream. So everything you want to access is a podcast. Hmm. So yes, that's maybe where they're headed. It's cheaper for them.
1: Well, and if you got it, I mean, if you use a Victor Stream or a Stratus.
0: Or, whatever those speakers are, you can't say them because you'll make all the speakers.
1: Oh yeah,
0: wake
1: those
0: up.
1: smart speakers.
0: If you use those, you can say, I don't know, play accessible media, and it will.
1: If you got a Lady A, then you know, you could just say that word, and it will wake up. But you know, folks, we are running short on time,
0: we
1: so
0: are.
1: I am going to say once again, thank you for listening. It's good to be back as usual.
0: Yeah,
1: and we will catch up in the next episode. So do take care. And once again, thank you for listening.
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1: Narita 国際空港へようこそ。
2: Oh my gosh, it's so busy. Tetsu, where are you, man?
3: Kata, こっち。
2: Oh, jeez. It's good to see you. I thought I'd gotten lost in there.
1: まあ、ここは迷子になりやすいからね。しょうがない。てか、飛行機どうだった?
2: Tetsu! Wow, did you forget your English already? 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
1: No.But did you forget your Japanese already?
2: Maybe.
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1: Welcome to Calgary's Musical Mosaic, dear listeners. This is a show that explores the music made by the many wonderful musicians living in the Calgary area. I will mention at this point that you are listening to CJSW 90.9 FM on the radio dial. We are broadcasting from our studios at McEwen Hall on the University of Calgary campus, which resides on the traditional lands of the people of Treaty 7 and the good folk of Métis Region 3. Variety, it is said, is the spice of life. We will start with a set that will be a little rockin', and go from there.

Greetings, Radioland. Our first set started with some recent work by local bands. Beaver Squadron got us going with the song 19, from their sophomore album, Seven Times. Bocott and the New World followed with Fine Old World from the album Extended Play No. 1, and the set closed with Cron Goblin and Giving In to Fun from their new release, Here Before. I think we shall get into a little jazz orientation with the next set.

No, it like sets a fire in my soul in a way I can't even describe. Another one I love from the song, "And now I hear your master sing, you kneel for him to come. His body is a golden string that your body is hanging from. His body is a golden string. My body has grown numb. And now, oh, now you hear your master sing, your shirt is all undone. And will you kneel beside this bed that we polished so long ago before your master chose instead to make my bed of snow?" And then it goes on to, "Your knuckles are your eyes are wild and your knuckles are red and you're speaking far too low. No, I can't make out what your master said before he made you go. Then I think you're playing far too rough for a lady who's been to the moon. I've laid by this window long enough to get used to an empty room." Oh, it's like, oh. Oh, guys. Guys, my heart. My heart. It's so good. It's so good in a way I can't describe. Like, I'm struggling to put it into words. I thought, like, you know, I could sit down and just talk about it. I've listened to this oldie songs. We're going to hear from 6 gazillion times. I thought it's going to be easy, but no. It's just, how many ways can you say beautiful? I don't know. But that's what he's most known for, though. His writing, his poetic writing. And he kind of always rejected the, like, title of a folk singer. I think he always saw himself as a poet first, and then someone who made music second. But I think, like, that's a constant. I think folk music attracts a lot of poets and people who want to be writing, like, poem or poem-esque writing and stuff. But find a way to also incorporate music into it. I think because naturally folk music is pretty stripped back a lot of the times, so leads to the lyrics being the front and center of the pieces and stuff. That's one of the reasons I love folk music. I'm a very lyrics-driven person a lot of my listening. And, you know, folk, it's a very lyrics-driven genre. But I've been rambling far too much for a woman who has not been to the moon. So I feel like we should get into more music. So we got interesting mix. We're going to be hearing lots of Leonard Cohen, of course. And then I'm going to be mixing in songs that I feel like fit his vibe that are more modern. A mixture of older songs that had been saying inspired him, or were at least contemporaries to him. But through my research, a lot of these have been like songs that he enjoyed himself. But then I also have picked some archival recordings from many of the lovely folk archival record labels out there who put out this work. Thank you to them. And I picked a lot of these archival recordings because I feel when I picked them for their... Most of them are, not most of them, all of them are not in English, but they're very, like, I feel, fit the poetic, almost, like, somber nature of Leonard Cohen's music and stuff. And I feel like he was born in 1934, so I feel like, you know, a lot of these older recordings are from, like, the 1920s, 30s, I think the oldest stuff we'll hear, it's maybe from the start of the century or the end of the 1800s. But so, like, these songs would have been, if he heard them, probably not with some pick, but, like, you know, these sounds, I guess, more than anything, would have been contemporary to him. I feel like would have influenced and shaped his work. I don't know, maybe that's crazy. But anyways, I hope you guys enjoy. I've been gone real, I don't know, experimental, but had lots of fun with putting and curating the set together. So I've been talking way too much. We're gonna start off with one of his most famous songs, Suzanne, from the Songs of Leonard Cohen, and keep that dial to the CGSW 90.9.

you very much, not even laughter. Like any dealer, he was watching for the card that is so high and wild, he'll never need to deal another. He was just some Joseph looking for a manger. He was just some Joseph.

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And then taking from his wallet an old schedule of trains, he'll say, I told you when I came.

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And he wants to trade the game he plays for shelter. Yes, he wants to trade.

secret chart to get me to the heart of this or any other matter. Well, he talks like this, you don't know what he's after. 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

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He was just some Joseph looking for a manger. 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

0: then taking from his wallet an old schedule of trains, he'll say, I told you when I came I was a stranger. I told you when I came I was a stranger. I told you when I came I was a stranger.
1: Welcome back. You're listening to Folk Around on CJSW 90.9, broadcasting out of Calgary, Alberta. And we just heard our first batch of songs for our Leonard Cohen themed birthday episode. We started off with Susanna off, of course, songs of Leonard Cohen, one of his most popular songs of all time. And then we heard Wandering Spiriting by Chad Vonderling off his great album Diaper Island. He's a great local artist to the Calgary area. He puts out so much good music. I would highly recommend listening to him. Then we heard our first archival recording. We heard Please Forgive Me by Asaka Komon, and this is off the great compilation album Longing for the Shadow, Risaka, recording from 1921 to 1939. And this is an archival compilation album that includes early days of Japanese recording industry, where a lot of the songs were mixture of Western jazz, blues, and classical Japanese music. If you want to get into more of the history side of like folk music, or if you're just interested in like archival music recordings and like the history of music, these archival recording compilations are a great place to start. They are so incredible in my opinion, and I'm a huge nerd about stuff, but it's really like, it feels like going back in time, listening to history transports you into a world. You know, these sounds and voices cannot be recreated, and like, once we can hear the noise and grittiness of the original recording, it's just incredible. And then we ended off with The Stranger Song by Leonard Cohen off, of course, Songs of Leonard Cohen. And will the Leonard Cohen songs today be off Songs of Leonard Cohen? Of course not. But will a great bunch of them be? Yes, because it's my favorite Leonard Cohen album and it's my radio show, so I get to do what I want. It's my show, buddy. You're just along for the ride. So, our man Leonard Cohen, he's got a very weird, interesting career, lots of ups and downs. We're not gonna get too into it stuff, but I did promise I had some interesting stories about him and Phil Spector. Well, more like stories of Phil Spector being crazy. Phil Spector, he's in a, for those who don't know, a very famous American record producer and songwriter. He's known for that wall of sound technique. He was married to Ronnie Spector. He was a horrible husband to her. He's a horrible guy. He's got murder convictions. And was in prison for it. He's crazy, for lack of a better term. Eccentric, I guess, is more nice. But, you know, after a New Skin for Old Ceremony

is. But apparently, you know, he's on lunch break in recording studio. Leonard Cohen goes to eat his burger, but apparently Phil Spector replaced the patty, the burger, and there was just like one of those like tiny little pistol, like pocket guns. Can you tell I know nothing about guns? And where the patty was supposed to be. And that just sounds crazy. Sounds like some Scooby-Doo X, you know, Looney Tunes X kind of activity. So, Phil Spector is a crazy dude. Did he produce some great music? Yes. But does that make up for him being a horrible, crazy person? I don't think so. I don't think he gets Death of the Offer treatment. But besides that, it's not worth here to. We're here to talk about Leonard Cohen. And I think it's very funny that Leonard Cohen was not like a fan of the folk singer like label and stuff. I think he I think this is pretty true and stuff. It's just not me reading into him. I think he most likely viewed himself as a poet first and then a guy that happened to make music second and stuff. You know. There's a great quote where he said something along the lines that, like, he doesn't view his music as folk music, but he hopes his music stuck around, or in a context that it sticks around long enough that it becomes folk music. So he hopes his music lasts so long that it becomes traditional music itself. And I think that's very, like, telling of what he thought about it and stuff. He was very much, like, inspired by his homeland and native Montreal and stuff. And he was obviously very inspired by folk music himself. But I feel like to be labeled so quickly as, like, a folk singer or the next Bob Dylan or anything like that seemed limiting to him and stuff. And he would, like, dispute the folk singing personality and the folk label as, like, that's not who he was. He's like, he's quoted saying, I don't care what people call me, whether folk sing or precisely function or revolutionary activity or acid heads, see it as psychedelic revolution or poesy, see it as popularized of poetry, I stand with all these people. Priestly function, sorry, I misquote that. But you have a point. The man's not interested in labels. He interacted with many communities, the folk, he was in the New York scene. Apparently he kind of messed around with Andy Warhol's crowd. So he had his fingers in a lot of pudding. That's totally not how that saying goes, but you get what I mean. But he didn't want to be labeled influence in one thing. I think that's kind of interesting as, like, his first three albums are definitely, like, folk music, as we think about, like, man, guitar, strip dancing. But after that, he definitely gets, like, creative with it and interesting, and he experiments with synth and stuff. And, you know, those have, like, back and forth telling me Mars. His album he did with Phil Spector, Death of a Ladies Man, I have, like, mixed reviews on. There's some great points in it, but there's also not some great points of it. But I think all that shows, though, what he said about I don't see myself as a folk artist is true. Even though he was very much influenced by folk music and he very much influenced the folk world around him and stuff. And some of the ways we can see how folk music left this impact on his imagination in his second album, Songs from a Room, he included the wartime protest song The Partisan, which will be playing the original French version and his version later on. And he also, in his other 1979 album, Recent Songs, he also included the 19th century Quebecois song, Un Canada Rat, aka in English, A Wandering Canadian. So whether or not he likes to admit, he is influenced by folk music and stuff. He also, I think, has, like, the political consciousness kind of associated with folk music in a way. It's not as clear or succinct as Dylan's work and stuff, but it's definitely there, I think. He hits a lot of those classic
hallmarks of folk music, even if he

doesn't like to admit it. But I think where he differs from Bob Dylan stuff, where it's kind of like their voices. He gets compared a lot to Bob Dylan eventually during his time, and I think both very poetic writers in their own way. But for me, Dylan's more like the poet of the everyman and stuff. You know, his voice is kind of reflecting like the everyday man, the word traveler and stuff. Where I think Cohen's voice is very much his own. I think his work is very like autobiographical and stuff, and it's about him, it's about his thoughts, his feelings, his heart, his internal struggles with like the darkness and light that's at war with him. And like, you know, I think that what else makes it great, and like, you know, he was like his own definitely bad, a reported ladies man, part of like classic male singer with, you know, those the female muse. Susanna was a real person, stuff, who they had a very messy relationship with. So he was this very complex singer who, you know, despite I love his work, I don't think he's necessarily the greatest person to work, but I think that all adds to his poetic voice. Or like Bob Dylan or like Woody Guthrie, they're kind of voices of the people and like the audience stuff listened to. Cohen's very much his own voice. The music's about him, it's about himself, and like the eternal war struggle he has going on with his heart. And when he does strive outside himself and other influences and stuff, it's very much though like, you know, what's important to him, what impact him, you know, he I think it's not like really worried about popular culture and stuff or what at the time, it's topics are what it's important to him. I think that what is what makes him though such an interesting artist, and why he has such an impact. He has such this huge shadow, I feel, not over just like Canadian folk music, but folk music in general, because he was such like a unique one of a kind voice, just like Dylan was, just like Guthrie, just like so many other amazing folk artists, because folk music is so much about storytelling. And where Cohen kind of viewed himself as like a poet first, and a songwriter and like singer or folk singer second, stuff, he had a story to tell, a very unique one, and he told it through his music. But again, enough of my yapping, let's get you guys into more music. We are going to start off with You Want It Darker by, of course, Leonard Cohen, off the album You Want It Darker. You better keep that dial tuned to CJSW 90.9.

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You want it darker? We kill the flame.

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There's a lullaby for suffering and a paradox to blame. But it's written in the scriptures and it's not some idle claim. You want it darker? We kill the flame. They're lining up the prisoners and the guards are taking aim. I struggled with some demons, they were middle class and tame. 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

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You want it darker?

me out of the game. 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If thine is the glory, mine must be the shame. You want it darker?

The community radio listener is a rare creature and can only be found swimming against the mainstream. Being independent thinkers, they are often not of the herd mentality. Sometimes a species at risk, community radio listeners are threatened by funding cuts to the arts. 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

The CGSW 90.9. And we just heard another batch of songs from our Leonard Cohen birthday episode. I hope you guys aren't getting Leonard Cohen out yet, because we still got lots to come. We started off with You Want It Darker by the man himself, and this is off the album You Want It Darker. And then we heard Diamond Jubilee by Toronto artist Sydney Lee. This is off her great album, Diamond Jubilee. And I chose this one to come after You Want It Darker, because I feel like they very much share the same like vibe and atmosphere. Like, I feel like they would be companions. Like, you know, they would hang out in the same corner of the bar together and talk it up. And then we went on to one for another archive recording, kind of sharing in the gloom of these songs. We heard Stars Forgive Me, It's Time For Me To Sleep, and this is by Elsa Bergkopf, and this is off another archival compilation recording album called Let Me Perish For Y'all's Return and Lament and Longing from the Fading Russian Empire, 1889 to 1971. So these are all different recordings from Russia, from its ups and downs. And yeah, this is on obviously on the earlier end of this spectrum, but I felt it much shared and kind of the gloom of these songs, for lack of a better term, and gloom kind of our talking point. So I was thinking about, I'm like, what is Leonard Cohen's impact on the world of music and folk? Like, what is his shadow casting? Obviously, we've talked about how great of a writer and stuff he is, how, you know, how beautiful songs are, and how, like, that style of writing definitely left an impact. But we get more topic. I think that's great. So New York Times critic A.O. Scott wrote that Cohen wasn't one to offer comfort. His gift as a songwriter and performer was rather to provide commentary and companionship amid the gloom, offering a wire open-hearted perspective on the puzzles of the human condition. And then Dan Geller and Diane Goldfein, creators of the 2022 documentary film Hallelujah, Leonard Cohen, A Journey, A Song, acknowledged that Cohen was initially perceived as a monster of gloom, but Goldfein described Cohen as one of the funniest guys ever with a very dull, dry wit. And Geller remarked, almost everything Cohen said came out with a twinkle in his eyes. Long before his death, Cohen said, I feel I have a huge posthumous career in front of me. Which I think these things are quotes are great. I think Leonard Cohen definitely is viewed as like a sad dude, for lack of a better term. Basically his most famous music we take out there, they're sad, they're gloomy songs, they're very introspective songs and stuff. And so I think that's how he got this, like, opinion of, like, this harmer, gloomer, this, like, great, like, poet of gloom and, like, you know, I guess scholar of gloom, for another lack of terms. But I think that's not the case. I think definitely a gloomy guy who wasn't there to offer comfort and wanted you to think about what he's saying. I think there is, like a lot of folk music, some humor to it and stuff. Here, but like, you know what, like, I feel like when he sings about his heartbreak, especially in like his more later work and stuff, he's thinking about like, you know, this gloom, I'm heartbroken and stuff, but it's kind of, I feel like with perceived knowledge, he's like, I know I'm the problem, I know I'm the one doing it, I'm the reason for my heartbreak. But then I'm also playing to what he said long before his death, that he feels he has a huge posthumous career in front of him. Posthumous means like after someone's passing, because I think he's talking about what we're doing right now, trying to pick apart like what he was trying to say, what kind of like figure and shadow was he trying to cast, how did he view himself, how did he view himself in folk music. Like, that's, I feel like it's the posthumous career he was thinking about and stuff, and that we're all playing to right now, trying to figure out the man. Figure out, like, was he this big, like, gloomy, like, monster of gloom who only sang and wrote about gloom? Or did he deliver everything with, like, a twinkle in his eyes and this very dry, like,
wit that was maybe so dry that it came across as gloom and had, you know, very little like clear humor to it, but definitely had humor to it. It's hard to say. Like, he's such like a weird dude, for lack of a better term. There was a phase where he like retired and went to go live in a Buddhist temple and took like a vow of silence for 5 years, but then he reportedly left because he felt like it wasn't doing anything for him, and then he came back to making music. Like, he's such a weird dude, for lack of a better term. And part of me feels like you'd like being described that he's a weird dude. It's like, he's so hard to describe, but like, and part of me, like, you know, part of me doesn't want to idolize him because I feel like, you know, it's bad to idolize celebrities and stuff like that, but his impact, his shadow he leaves on folk music is so hard to avoid, and his music, there is something so cultivating, oh, wow, I can't say that word. You know, he hooks you in. There you go. It's hard to avoid what he's trying to say and what he's trying to, you know, the feelings he's trying to make you feel. If he's trying to make you feel anything, or if he just wants you to listen to the lyrics he wrote, either way, it's like undoubtedly beautiful. And that's part of like why I wanted to do this episode. He may think, I just finished reading Just Kids by Patti Smith. I know, like, behind the times with that book. But I think about, like, how that book, like, you know, Patty's work, I feel like it's similar to Patty's work. I think it's way more abstract. It's, like, horses and stuff. But still, like, so powerful and emotional. But, like, what her book to me revealed, like, this kind of soft, romantic, almost girlish, like, figure and artist inside that was, like, behind the Godmother rock and roll. Let alone, I haven't read any biographies or memoirs of Leonard Cohen, but part of me feels like what I have read about him, and does he have his own self-written memoir or biography? Let's see. We're doing some Google search on the station computer. Yeah, so he has his... Yeah, he does... his most famous, The Flame poems and sections from notebook. But again, there's sections from notebooks and like poems. It's not him like looking back and on his life and stuff. But anyways, the point I was trying to make, where like Patti Smith's book reveals like so much about her, it's all part of it. I feel like Glenn Cohen will always be a bit of a mystery. Like, I feel like there's like a front he's putting up. He doesn't want us to know everything about him. He's one of those artists. He wants to keep us, like, acting, guessing. I mean, this is his post-humorous career he's talking about. You know, even though you can know so much about his life and his messy relationship stuff, I feel like you can't truly know the man. And we'll be here, us folk heads, forever trying to pick out and figure it out. But maybe you're wrong. Maybe I'm wrong. Maybe one of you listening out there knows way more about him than I do. And you're like, oh, it's clear as day. This is what he meant. But that's besides the point. Let's get into more music. And enjoy it. Enough of my rambling. We're gonna start off with Winter Lady by our man of the hour, or 2 hours. And then we're gonna go into Four Strong Wings by Ian and Sylvia. After having Four Strong Wings, and this isn't a song that was like inspired to him, I think this is one of my pure picks, but I feel like Ian and Sylvia, they're another of the great Canadian folk singers in my place. And I feel like there might have been some inspiration. And then we're going to hear 2 other great songs, but I won't give it all away just yet. So you better keep your dial tuned to CJSW 90.9.

Welcome back. You're listening to Folk Around on CJSW 90.9. And yeah, we just heard our other batch of songs from our Leonard Cohen birthday episode, trying to figure out the man, his impact on folk music, exploring my personal love of him. I hope you guys have been having a good time. We started off with Winter Lady by, of course, Leonard Cohen off Songs of Leonard Cohen. And then we heard Four Strong Winds by Ian and Sylvia. This is off their album, Four Strong Winds. Again, two I also consider the great Canadian folk singers and stuff, so I feel deserve their place. And then we heard another one of our archival recordings. We heard I Became the Guardian of My Own Gaze by Burley Hamadbi. And this is off another archival compilation album called The Pain of Separation, Turkish Glazes from 1926 to 1939. Or Gazes, sorry, not Glazes. It's not a honey ham. Again, an incredible, amazing. Please, if you're interested in the history of music and folk music especially at all, check out an archival like compilation album. It's incredible. And eventually the smaller record labels that put them out there deserve our support so much. And then we heard probably, well, it's not as most, I feel like it's most famous in the common sphere, Hallelujah by, of course, Leonard Cohen off his album Various Positions. Well, it's not his top song on, like, let's say Spotify, which is a good way to see, like, what people are listening to. I think, like, you would just stop, like, some rando on the street and be like, name a Leonard Cohen song. If they knew who he was and wasn't a fan, they'd probably say Hallelujah. But so a fun fact, originally when, because famously Bob Dylan wrote all his songs in short verses, so, and like, I don't know like where he said this, I'm having trouble tracking down the story. Apparently Bob Dylan said something, you know, like, I write all my songs in 14 minutes, and Lincoln was like, oh yeah, me too, bud, I know, just to fit in. But then later he's like, actually, Hallelujah took me 5 years to write. He rewrote it over and over so many times. And he said, remember at some point he was just like in an empty like hotel room, banging his head on the floor, trying to like write it. And supposedly some people say he never stopped rewriting it. And that if you saw him on tour, like even after release, he would perform the song with different lyrics. I don't know if that's true. But I think that's very interesting. You know, maybe that was like his great masterpiece that he could never like land on. It's hard to say. I think that's very, I don't know. It says a lot about him, I think, as an artist. But I don't really care. We're coming close to the end of the show, so I'm going to throw you back into some more music. We're going to start off with Churn, Churn, Churn, Dash to Everything There Is a Season by Julie Collins off her greatly titled album, Judy Collins, Number 3. So stay tuned to CGSW 90.9.

If you want a lover, I'll do anything that you ask me to. And if you want another,

m'a demandé d'où je viens et où je vais, vous qui le savez. Effacez mon passage. J'ai changé 100 fois de nom, j'ai perdu femme et enfant, mais j'ai tant d'amis.

Welcome back to CJSW 90.9, and you've been listening to Folk Around with your host, me, Caitlin. And it's been a great episode, I think. We just heard Churn, Churn, Churn, Rocket to Everything There Is a Season by Julie Collins off her album, Julie Collins Number 3. Then we heard I'm Your Man by Leonard Cohen off his album, I'm Your Man. Then we heard Which Side Are You On by the Almanac Singers off their album Talking Union and Other Union Songs. And this was supposedly one of Leonard Cohen's favorite folk songs. And we heard another supposedly, well, I think this one's pretty confirmed since he did a cover of it, favorite folk songs, Le Caplant de Partisan or The Partisan by Anna Murley off in English, I think the comment tells the songbook, but I'm going to try the French. Le Grand et Papa de la Liberation. Yeah. But I hope you enjoyed this episode. Us kind of like exploring Leonard Cohen's career and like mixing it in with some interesting music in our cover recordings, trying to set like a great vibe and like debating the kind of figure he leads in folk music, what was his impact and stuff. What is his music trying to say? What was he trying to say as an artist? I don't know if we figured anything out. I don't think you can with really any artist unless they write it down on paper that, you know, this is who I am. This is what I want to say. Otherwise, I think it's kind of impossible. We can guesstimate. We can hum and dum. Can you tell I'm feeling? Today's a bit of a loopy episode, if you can tell. I'm feeling a bit loopy. But I... That's showbiz, baby. Oh my god. See? I didn't write anything out for my last little mic bit, and it's showing. But yeah. I don't know. Leonard Cohen, getting back on track. He's one of the greats. He is one of my favorites. And I think his impact is so huge that I feel like we could do a month of episodes about him. A whole year of just Leonard Cohen episodes, and I think in some ways we'd be closer, but nowhere even close enough to the answer of how do we define such a career and such an artist like him. And I think we could say that for a lot of great folk artists. So, but I would love to know what you guys think. But to end this off, we're going to end off with just three straight Leonard Cohen songs back to back. We're going to start off with Dress Rehearsal Rags from his album Songs of Love and Hate. Then we're going to hear his version of The Partisan from Songs from a Room. And then we're going to end off with Hey, That's No Way to Say Goodbye from, of course, Songs of Leonard Cohen. If you haven't got it yet, my favorite album of his. And if I was to give you any starting point for Leonard Cohen, I would recommend starting off with that album. It's so amazing. It's great. It's so beautifully written. And I also think very approachable as an album. So I would honestly start with that. And if you're interested in later work, listen to You Want It Darker. That's also an excellent album. But otherwise, keep listening to CJSW 90.9 for all the great shows. And tune in to Folk Around next week. 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I'll see you next time.

Hey friend, just wanted to give you the heads up on something really cool, something that's cooking over the airwaves right here in Calgary, Alberta. A place where you can get your sonic fix on all things riffy, distorted, awesome, and really lift your mood. Stuff like High Desert Queen. Let's have a listen, shall we? Or maybe this is more your vibe. You like yourself some classical? What about that's classical? I don't know. Do you like this one? Let's take a listen. I don't know, man. I don't know if I like that one. Okay, that's more like it, right? Anyways, friends, what I'm trying to tell you is that whatever type of music you love to listen to, whatever type of podcast you like to listen to, whatever you like, CJSW 90.9 FM in Calgary, Alberta has what you need. Remember, we are always here for you. Enjoy. I'll see you there.

of a good day. It's a little bit cloudy outside, but yeah. Well, everybody's day's just going well. And yeah, I don't really have much to say, so.

Thank you, Tierra Wack. Thank you for FOXing with a girl. You know I love you, fool. Feeling you all day. Each and every way.

to the fine wine. And I never really like the grapevine. I've always had a minute for some Marvin. Swig of Havana got me betting on my chances. Bitter lime for the times that I've been betrayed. Brown sugar medication with a sour taste. Hit the potion, getting faded when the hour's late.

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today. And yeah. So, last couple of songs that you kind of

talking about practice. I mean, listen, we're talking about practice. Not a game, not a game, not a game. We're talking about practice.

Yeah, I'm back. Hey guys. Hello everyone, it's Joy, and you are listening to The Heir Apparent. If you're just tuning in and you're wondering what happened, where's Liam? This doesn't sound like Liam. Well, I'm not Liam, I'm Joy. I'm just... Excuse me, sorry about that. But no, I'm show filling in for Liam today, and yeah, I hope you guys don't mind or anything like that. It is currently 2:51 in Kansas, Calgary. And how are we feeling? And the crowd goes absolutely wild. Well, yeah, as I said before, I'm a bit lonely, so if you guys want to just, like, drop a text, feel free to do so. Just text 432-203991, and yeah, I am up for any sort of conversation. That would be, well, any sort of chill conversation. So, yeah. The last couple of songs that you heard, starting from the top, was Acid Test by River Tiddler. And then we had The Blue featuring Yongo. And that was Mustard Seed. Next, we had In Your Eyes by Bad Bad Not Good featuring Charlotte Day Wilson. And lastly, that was Game Time by Max Free. And yeah, what to talk about? What to talk about? Well, I have a dentist appointment tomorrow, which I'm kind of scared for, because I don't like dentists, and they freak me out. It's just like a normal cleaning though, but still, I think that's a valid fear, because whenever they, like, use that, like, the scrapey tools, I don't know, I'm always reminded of, like, Edward Scissorhands, and I'm like, that's terrifying. But yeah, the background music you're listening to right now, that is Strawberry Marshmallow by Dominic Pierce. It's a really cool, I think it's off of his album Call Again, which is a really cool album. You should check it out. Yeah. Does anybody have any, like, fears? Do people actually like the dentist? Do people not? What's the consensus on this? Text the booth at 432-203991, and yeah, we'll tally up, or at least see who says yes, who says no, and yeah. By the way, shout out to the Eden. This is the show sponsor. They're a French bistro in Inglewood, and they are really cool. If you have a friend's card, you can use it there and get a 15% discount, which is really fun. And yeah, there's their sister restaurant in Kensington just opened, and that's Tipsy. And it's also another great spot to go, because the Eden has some really good, like, happy hour options, like $6 pints and $8 wines. But at Tipsy, another great happy hour spot to go to, they do $5 beers from 1 to 5 p.m. So, yeah, you guys should head out, check out the Eden, check out Tipsy. Yeah, I don't really have much to talk to you about. It's just another Wednesday, so yeah. That's it for me. The next song that you're gonna be hearing is Nowhere Fast by Polo Show, and yeah.
Have a good one.

0: 40 years ago, a man's fantasy became reality in a form never seen before. CJSW 90.9, a giant audio arena. The motivation for spending his fortune to create CJSW was to encounter new, original programs. CJSW is the arena where Iron DJs await challenges of master listeners from around Calgary, Alberta. Both the Iron DJ and listener have 1 hour to tackle the theme genre of the day, which could be called true artistic celebrations. To realize his dream, he secretly started choosing the top programmers of various styles of music and named his programmers the Iron DJs, the invincible team of audio skills. Using all their senses, skill, creativity, they are to prepare artistic playlists never heard before. And if ever a listener texts into the Iron DJ, they will gain the people's ovation and fame forever. Every episode, reputations are on the line in CJSW, where master programmers pit their artistic creations against each other. What inspiration does today's programmer bring? And how will the Iron DJ fight back? The heat will be on.
1: All it is! Bang a gong, we are on!

Hello. Hi. It's Joy, and you guys are listening to The Heir Apparent. If you're just tuning in, hi, I'm Joy. I'm filling in for Liam today, and yeah, it's 3:27. It is Wednesday here. I don't know why I said that, but yeah, it's 3:27 here in Calgary, in Mackenzie, Calgary, and how's everybody doing? How's everybody's afternoon? I hope you guys are doing well. Yeah, you heard quite a bit of music that last section, and yeah, I hope you don't mind that, actually. But started off with Opium by the Gorillaz featuring Earth Gang off of their album Song Machine Season 1, Strange Times. Then we had Apartment by Fee Nationals featuring Benny Sings off of their titular album Fee Nationals. Then you had Divine with In My Face. I believe that's a single. And yeah. Then next we had Domi and Jack. Let's run that back. We had Domi and JD Beck with Phantom Thread off of Who Asked, and then Falling Back to Earth by Adore. And then there was The Cops Are Coming, which by Junior Mesa, which came after that. And then lastly, Fashion Designer by Theodora off of her album Mega BBL. And yeah. How's everybody doing? People are getting out of work pretty soon, or leaving work right now, so those who are tuning in, hello. If you guys have any questions, just anything, just text the booth at 43-220-3991. It's quite lonely in this big room when you're by yourself and you're kind of like talking by yourself, so please join me. Yeah, it's been a while since I've done a show film, so I am a bit rusty, apologies for that. And yeah, it's a new feeling, an old new feeling. But yeah, the next thing that we have that's gonna play is some No Worries, some Kitchenada. We're gonna change up the vibes. I hope you realize that I am absolutely changing the vibes. That's just because I'm kind of giving you guys a deep dive into what I usually listen on a daily basis, and that's very, it's not chromatic or linear in any sort of way or form. So, hence the shift in genres and sounds. But yeah, there's more to that. And yeah, hope you guys have a good one and you like it.

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Hello, hello, hello. Good afternoon, everybody. It is 3:46 here in Mukinsas, Calgary. How are we feeling? And the crowd goes so wild. So wild. If you guys are tuning in, this is The Heir Apparent. And no, I am not Liam. I am Joy, and I'm just going to be filling in for today. So, yeah. Sorry to, like, shock you guys. Or, I don't know, surprise you. But, yeah. Let's go over what you guys just heard. So, starting from the top, you heard Target Joint by Katrinata off of his album Ain't No Damn Way. Then next, we had Dahi with How to Pray, featuring Kendrick Lamar and Amber Mark off of his new album. I think new. Black Boy Alternative. Then we had No Worry with Swede from Yes Laud. And then lastly, Fireboy DML with Imale featuring Jazz World and Thukithilla. Yeah. So yeah. How's everybody's day? It's near the end of the workday, so hope you guys had a good day, had productive, creative flow going on. Yeah. I'd previously asked you guys later, sometime during the beginning of the show, who's scared of the dentist and who's not? I've never actually met someone who isn't scared of the dentist. Oh, and a better question yet. Who likes having a morning dentist appointment versus an afternoon dentist appointment? I know I'm going to shock some people, but I am for the afternoon dentist appointment because I cannot. I'm scared of the dentist. And that being the first thing that I do after I wake up is terrifying. But apparently, not a lot of people have, like, the same thought as me or the same consensus. So, yeah. You guys, you can just text the booth at 403-220-3991 and, you know, shout out your answers. If you are A, for going to the dentist early, or B, going to the dentist later on in the day. And yeah, I'm here alone in the booth, so this will actually help, you know, with me being so lonely in such a big room, by myself, talking. But hey, yeah. I don't really have much for you after this. Just a couple of other songs going on. I don't know if you heard me earlier, but I was saying there's really no, like, context to the today's set that I made. It's all just kind of like my daily listening. So it's quite eclectic or very much non-linear.

So I hope you guys don't mind, and I hope you guys are vibing with me, because to be honest, yeah, I'm vibing to this set because, you know, it's my everyday kind of listening for this past week. But yeah, anyways, before I leave you guys and put on some music in the last 10 or so minutes that we have together, I'd like to shout out The Eden, the sponsor of today's show. They're a French bistro in Englewood, and they're pretty cool. If you guys have your friends' cards, you can head over there and get, I believe, a 15% discount off of your order. And yeah, their happy hour goes from 2 to 6 p.m. and you can get $6 pints and $8 $8 wines over there. And their sister restaurant in Kensington, Tipsy, just opened, and that's also another great spot to go for happy hour as well. Their hours are from 1 to 5 p.m. and you guys can grab some $5 beers over there. So yeah, check these guys out. And yeah, next we have Ashake with Fuji Vibe. And yeah, have a good one.

Good afternoon and welcome to the Spin Evolution on CJSW 90.9 FM. I am back behind the boards this week and thank you so much, of course, as always, to everyone who covers on the Spin Evolution. And last week it was Jason. We always love having Jason on the air. So thank you to him for covering. And I am personally glad to be back behind the boards here on the Spin Evolution. I hope you've had a great couple of weeks. We're going to have a fun episode, as always, filled with a lot of variety and a lot of fun. And in case you didn't know, and even if you do know, let me remind you that the Spin Evolution is sponsored by International Avenue. That is 17th Avenue in the southeast of Calgary. And they are very good to us here at CJSW. They're always adding new businesses to that area of town, 17th Avenue in the southeast of Calgary. So do check them out. We still, I think, have some bike riding weather in our future. So head on over there on your bicycle. If you're in traffic right now in the city of Calgary, school's back in, there's lots of activity. Take that exit if you're getting frustrated to 17th Avenue Southeast and let them take care of your dining needs today. All right, let's move forward with the music. I'm going to start it with some local favorites this afternoon. We are going to start with Jolie Led, In the Low Light, to start the Spin Evolution this lovely Wednesday afternoon.

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I played you Stinging Reflection. Prior to that, a bunch of new music for you from Church of Trees before John McKeel. From the album 10, I played you Quiet Life. Mr. Awesome, of course, has a new album called Songs for the Recently Deceased. I know Mr. Awesome has experienced a lot of loss, and, you know, a lot of people I know have recently, and that is a part of life. So that goes out to anyone who is experiencing grief at this time of year when it's busy and sometimes hard to process. We have so much other stuff going on. Wine Lips before that. TV Dinner, Lighten the Mood to start that set from the album TV Dinner. I played you Projector. We also heard from Salt Horse, Mast Year, from their release of last year called Lucky Teeth. And they played live on CJSW earlier this year, right on this very show, The Spin Evolution. And did you know that CJSW has a YouTube channel? It is really fantastic. So check us out after this show. Check us out on YouTube, where you can witness some of our excellent live performances over the last couple of years. I know during Sled Island, there were also live broadcasts. So yeah, check that out. And Jolie Led, also from last year, I believe, In the Low Light EP. In the Low Light is how I started that set of music, and we are coming to that low light time of year, so I feel that is appropriate. Okay, so moving forward, King Gizzard and the Lizard Wizard have some new music out, and, you know, forever proving that they can pretty much pull off any genre of music. Let's listen to one of their latest offerings, Sapience, and we'll see what we all think of this. I dig it. Let me know what you think if you want. I'm broadcasting live in the booth, 403-220-3991. Joan and the Spin Evolution on CJSW 90.9 FM. Let's go with King Giz and the Liz Wiz.

from an album not to be released until March 2027 by Liars out on Mute Records. One of my favorite titles of 2027 already, A Ban on Plastic Bag Bans, is the title of that upcoming album. And Liars has released a couple of singles, including this one, Ice Pick Kalamazoo, that I thought I would share with you because I think it's a banger. Mike D, before that, Thank You is the album. We heard True Colors from that album, and that is charting at our number four spot on CJSW 90.9 FM this week. Non-Humans' new album, Opera of Lust and the Art of Sorrow, Part 2, has released as well. Cold Like Steel is what we heard from that. King Gizzard and the Lizard Wizard with some new music. Ambient techno? I don't know. What do people call that? I'm terrible with genres. Sapience from them. I'm into it. Anyway, John McKeel at our number one spot before that. And that was the last set of music, actually. I guess I just liked it that much. Though Joan and the Spin Evolution, CJSW 90.9 FM. Now, I can't get too political. I can't tell you my political opinions on this station. We are considered a new station here at CJSW, and we are proud of that designation, even though it gets us blocked on Meta. Hopefully we'll all find somewhere better to waste our time at some point where you can see more of us. And with our funding drive coming up, by the way, please feel free to share on your own because you can't tag us. You can't even mention us. It won't let you post on Meta, but, you know, feel free to spread the word about CJSW. But I can tell you that with the upcoming referendum about a bunch of tomfoolery, but I guess separation, it's all very convoluted, but it is important that your voice is heard. And I have personally countered some shenanigans in trying to get my package in the mail ahead of time. So if you've requested your package and you don't know this already, make sure you check your confirmation number on the Alberta Elections website and see where they are at in that process. And if you were asked any kind of qualifying questions that shouldn't be a factor, though I know some people, namely myself, were denied for questions that really didn't, that weren't relevant. So just keep an eye. However you would like to vote, it's very important to have your voice heard. So just, you know, keep it in mind. And if you are voting day of, if that's your only option, then just make sure you give yourself a lot of time because those questions, I can tell you, they're a little convoluted. I'm going to follow the CRTC rules here and not tell you my opinion. Maybe you can guess. It's out there, but just that's my own personal PSA is, you know, keep an eye on things. And now let's move forward with some music, some new music I came across this week. Well, in the last couple of weeks, actually. Thanks again to Jason for covering last week. Soft Kill have a new single out. If you are a longtime listener, maybe you enjoy them as much as I do. Let's check that out together now. Dark Alley Thug. And keep it locked to 90.9 FM, CJSW.com, or

No Joy, Burial in Twos from the album More Faithful. Prior to that, we heard from Andy Bell and Massal. Andy Bell, not of Erasure, but of Ride and also Oasis. And Massal are a electronic duo who have been teaming up with a lot of artists. This is from the album by Andy Bell called Common Primitives. I believe it's on pre-order now, so not yet fully released, but you can pre-order on Bandcamp. Bandcamp Friday, the first Friday of every month. I think that's still happening. The Morning of the Trip is what I played you from them. From Soft Kill, we heard Dark Alley Thug. And this is The Spin Evolution on CJSW 90.9 FM. I'm Joan Saro with you every Wednesday from 4 to 6 p.m. Last week, Jason covered for me, so thank you to him. 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Our CJSW app, later on podcast, namely Apple Podcasts, live on TELUS Television. I'm sure other places. I think there's still an iTunes radio that you can catch us on as well. And we are broadcasting out of Mokinstis, Treaty 7 lands, Métis Districts 5 and 6. And we are all treaty people. So I just saw the news that Peter Byrne, singer of Naked Eyes, a pop duo of the 80s, has passed away very sadly at the age of 74. And so I thought I would play you a hit going back. Let's take a little trip back to the 80s. Rest in peace, Andy. And let's go back in time together. Promises, promises.

Okay, I'm getting lost in soundtrack land on the Spin Evolution on CJSW 90.9 FM. I'm Joan, and that was Josel van Wiesem and Squirrel. I probably butchered his name. Apologies, but that is from Only Lovers Left Alive, the original motion picture soundtrack. And that was Sola Gracia, part two. We heard from Goblin before that, Sus Padilla. From the 40th anniversary release, which came through Calgary a couple of years ago, and they're currently on tour through some of North America right now, from what I saw online. Going back with Dead Can Dance, a favorite release from 2018 called Dionysus. We heard Act One Seaborn from that EP. Very, very long form EP. The other versions of Seaborn are 16, 17 minutes. If you want to sail away with that, highly recommend Projections prior to that with Talking in Your Sleep featuring Tamara Lee, also of a few years ago. And it was just announced that Peter Byrne of Naked Eyes, an 80s duo, passed away. And so I played Naked Eyes, or I played Promises, Promises by Naked Eyes. Talking in Your Sleep, of course, is a cover as well from Projections. All right, moving forward, and somehow an hour and a half has passed in the program. I don't know how that happened. Time flies when you're having a good time. But do remember that this show is sponsored by International Avenue, 17th Avenue in the southeast of Calgary. Anything that you would like to do, if you want to winterize your bike, if you're one of those people who bikes through the snow, I mean, I commend you for doing that. And there are bike shops on International Avenue. You can get your taxes done way ahead of time, too early. You can have a beer, catch some live music, and enjoy the best international cuisine in the city. All right, I'm going to keep going on this vibe. Coming up next is Scott Walker. There's a really cool documentary about Scott Walker in conjunction or produced by or something David Bowie. So it was released quite some time ago when both of them were still alive. I think sometime in the early 2000s. Highly recommend. I'm not sure if there's been a subsequent Scott Walker documentary, but if there is, I need to search it out. Let's just listen to Opening from Scott Walker now, and we're going to keep going on this vibe maybe till the end of the show. Join me.

a night out at a concert is great, but it can be so much more. The Rocky Mountain Listening Room is the bigger picture. It's a live music community. Hosted in the Rosedale Community Hall, take part in intimate monthly concerts featuring established and emerging Alberta artists alongside a stunning

song performance, you can take part in songwriting workshops the night before, where songwriters and artists learn, create, and connect. Community is the heart of the Rocky Mountain Listening Room, a place where music lovers belong.

Thus concludes almost your hour and change of soundtrack. Soundtracks for My Collection by Joan Saro and the Spin Evolution and CJSW 90.9 FM. What a pleasure. It's been a lot of fun. Angelo Badalamenti, of course, with the Twin Peaks theme. I shouldn't say of course. Maybe you've never heard it. Annika with Spooky, that is a cover, of course, from the film Father, Mother, Sister, Brother, released last year. We heard from Nine Inch Nails, from Tron Aries with As Alive As You Need Me To Be, The Cure with Burn from the Crow soundtrack. I think that's the second time I played it this year. Philip Glass, Koyaanisqatsi from that soundtrack, a classic film. Scott Walker with Opening from The Childhood of a Leader. Original motion soundtrack. And thank you so much for joining me on the Spin Evolution this afternoon. Keep it locked for the Blues Witness and Lift the Bandstand and a whole bunch of other great programming this evening. I have a minute left with you, so I'm going to play you a minute. A soundtrack that is a minute long, and you take care of yourselves until next week. Let's hear from... It seems criminal to do a soundtrack, very long segments, series of segments without Ennio Morricone. So let's play you a little something from A Few Dollars More, A Fistful of Dollars, A Few Dollars More. Take care. Bye-bye.